There's Journey. My name's Karen Van Zant. And hey, I hope you're having a great evening. Thanks for hanging out with me on your Friday night. We have made it to the weekend, Mother's Day weekend. We have a lot to talk about. But right now, getting back to the music with Taylor Swift, it's The Fate of Ophelia.

0: That's Phil Collins in the air tonight. Hi, I'm Karen Van Zandt. Sunday, of course, is Mother's Day, and probably not going to surprise you. There's a new study out that says we celebrate Mother's Day more than Father's Day, and we actually spend more on mom as well. 47% of Americans who were recently asked say they do plan to celebrate Mother's Day in some way, shape, or form this year. 39% of those people also said they were closer to their mom growing up than their dad. The average person plans to spend $284 on gifts. I'm sorry, Mom, that's a lot of money. $284 on gifts for mom. Not that mom isn't worth it, of course. So regardless of how you're celebrating, I hope you have a nice Mother's Day.
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4: Windham County Weather. The forecast for northeastern Connecticut, mostly cloudy overnight, 40 to 45, with Saturday rain developing, 60 degrees, Saturday night rain ending 45 to 50, and for Mother's Day on Sunday, partly sunny, 70 to 75. Monday rain shower, 60, mostly sunny, low 60s Tuesday. Wednesday, partly sunny, low 60s, and partly sunny, scattered showers Thursday, 65. This is WINY meteorologist Bill Jackman.
5: Tuesday, the Aspinock Historical Society annual meeting and program entitled The History of Belding Hemingway will be held in room 109 at the Putnam Municipal Complex, 200 School Street in Putnam at 6 p.m. An early morning bird walk will be held at the Connecticut Audubon Society Center, Day Street in Pomfret at 8 a.m. Tuesday. 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Wednesday, a masquerade party-themed senior dance will be held at the Putnam Lodge of Elks, 64 Edmund Street in Putnam from 6 to 8 p.m. All area seniors are welcome. Killingly Parks and Recreation Senior Movies will be held at the Community Center, Broad Street in Danielson at 1:30 p.m. Wednesday. This week's movie is The Last Word. Thursday, Community Kitchens To-Go Meal will be held at Creation Church, 47 West Thompson Road in Thompson at 12 noon. And Bingo will be held at St. Joseph's Church in North Grosvenordale. Doors open at 5 p.m. Thursday. That's what's happening. 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

0: Well, it's right around this time each evening. We like to go back on this day in history to learn something. Today's May 8th, and we're going back a while, 140 years ago on this day, all the way back in 1886, a guy named Dr. John Pemberton came up with the secret formula for Coca-Cola syrup while cooking over a fire in his backyard. At first, he combined it with straight water, but a drugstore clerk used carbonated water, and that's how Coke was born. By the way, 38 million gallons are being consumed daily. Coke is the most understood word in the world, and I'm drinking one right now.
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1: AP News for Friday, May 8th. I'm Ben Thomas. President Trump says Russia and Ukraine have agreed to a three-day ceasefire and prisoner swap, telling reporters,
2: I asked and President Putin agreed. President Zelensky agreed, both readily. And we have a little period of time where they're not going to be killing people. That's very good.
1: Sagar Magani has more.
3: The president writes on social media the truce would start Saturday, Victory Day in Russia, signifying the World War II win over Nazi Germany. Moscow had already announced a ceasefire, but it fell apart, as did Ukraine's own unilateral ceasefire this week. Ukrainian President Volodymyr Zelensky said his forces will mirror whatever Russia's do. President Trump says this could be the beginning of the long war's end.
2: I mean, it could be. It'd be nice. I'd like to see it stop. Russia, Ukraine, it's the worst thing since World War II in terms of life. 25,000 young soldiers every month. It's crazy.
3: Sagar Magani, Washington.
1: After U.S. and Iranian forces exchanged fire in the Strait of Hormuz Friday, President Trump said,
2: militarily, very good. We'll see whether or not they can get there.
1: The latter a reference to Iran's review of the latest U.S. proposal to end the war, Secretary of State Marco Rubio.
4: Their system is still highly fractured and a bit dysfunctional as well, so that may be serving as an impediment.
1: The U.S. military says it's carried out another strike on an alleged drug boat in the eastern Pacific, killing two people with one survivor. The Trump administration campaign has now killed at least 193 since last September. The military has not provided evidence that any of the vessels were carrying drugs. Alabama's governor has signed off on a plan to hold new primaries if courts allow the state to redraw its congressional districts. The Virginia Supreme Court struck down that state's new map Friday, despite voters' approval. This is AP News.
5: I'm John Mahan with WINY Headline News. A mother duck in Killingly received an early Mother's Day gift Friday. Dayville Fire Company Chief Michael Shabinas tells WINY his department rescued 13 ducklings from a storm drain at the Killingly Commons around noontime.
6: The mother duck walked and all of a sudden all her ducklings walked by and they fell into a storm drain. And they asked if we would assist in trying to get the ducks out of the storm drain. Of course, I said absolutely. Absolutely, yes, we would help out, and we went down and helped them out. So basically, the little ducklings went from one storm drain to another in between the pipe, and so we had to pull off two storm drains to get to these little ducklings. And so we did call an expert. The mom will stick around, and she will wait for her ducks. So we could see her off in the distance. We made sure she was sticking around there. We kept an eye on her, and then we finally got it to where we started rounding them up one at a time, two at a time, four at a time, and we saved all 13. Of them.
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There's Paula Abdul. My name's Karen Van Zandt, and thanks for hanging out with me on your Friday night. Welcome to the weekend. Up next, well, I hope your evening's already going well, but we're going to make it better with the good news story for your Friday night. After Teddy Swims, it's Lose Control.

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0: There's Prince. Hi, it's Karen. And time right now for your good news story of the day. Let's get cheered up. There is a small town that's in the news because they hosted a donkey basketball fundraiser to help out local emergency responders. Yep, you heard that right. A donkey basketball fundraiser. So there were students, teachers, and first responders, and they played a basketball game while riding on donkeys. I love this. They wound up raising about $4,000, and it went to help pay for new CPR devices for the community.
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7: The forecast for northeastern Connecticut, mostly cloudy overnight, 40 to 45 for Saturday rain developing, 60 degrees, Saturday night rain ending 45 to 50, and for Mother's Day on Sunday, partly sunny, 70 to 75. Monday rain shower 60, mostly sunny, low 60s Tuesday. Wednesday, partly sunny, low 60s, and partly sunny, scattered showers Thursday, 65. This is WINY meteorologist Bill Jack Burnett.
8: WINY. Tuesday, the Aspinock Historical Society annual meeting and program entitled The History of Belding Hemingway will be held in room 109 at the Putnam Municipal Complex, 200 School Street in Putnam at 6 p.m. An early morning bird walk will be held at the Connecticut Audubon Society Center, Day Street in Pomfret at 8 a.m. Tuesday. 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Wednesday, a masquerade party themed senior dance will be held at the Putnam Lodge of Elks, 64 Edmund Street in Putnam from 6 to 8 p.m. All area seniors are welcome. 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This week's movie is The Last Word. Thursday, Community Kitchens To-Go Meal will be held at Creation Church, 47 West Thompson Road in Thompson at 12 noon. And Bingo will be held at St. Joseph's Church in North Grosvenordale. Doors open at 5 p.m. Thursday. That's what's happening. 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

Thanks so much for making us a part of your night. I'm Karen. And of course, Mother's Day is coming up on Sunday. With that in mind, we are talking about the best TV show moms just ahead. First, it's Luke Combs.

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There's Brittany. My name's Karen Van Zandt. Mother's Day coming up on Sunday. And there's a list out just in time for Mother's Day from the website Ranker. They did a list of the best TV moms of all time. Number one on the list is actually the person I would have also picked, Kitty Foreman from That 70s Show. A funny show, but I in particular love her character. She's, and to me, the best part of the show. Kitty Foreman came in at number one. Morticia Adams from The Addams Family made the list. So did Sophia on The Golden Girls. Wilma Flintstone from The Flintstones, of course. Marge Simpson from The Simpsons. A couple of animated moms for you. Lucy from I Love

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9: The forecast for northeastern Connecticut, mostly cloudy overnight, 40 to 45. For Saturday, rain developing, 60 degrees. Saturday night, rain ending, 45 to 50. And for Mother's Day on Sunday, partly sunny, 70 to 75. Monday, rain shower, 60, mostly sunny, low 60s Tuesday. Wednesday, partly sunny, low 60s, and partly sunny, scattered showers Thursday, 65. This is WINY meteorologist Bill Jackman.
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0: Bruno Mars along with Lady Gaga. Hey, it's Karen Van Zandt, and thanks for hanging out with me on your Friday night. We've made it to the weekend. I hope you have some big plans in store for Mom on Mother's Day.
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1: I'm John Mahan with WINY Headline News. The Danielson Borough Council voted unanimously at a special meeting Thursday night to appoint Kevin McNeil as the new interim fire chief of the Danielson Fire Department. WINY spoke with McNeil immediately after he was sworn in.
2: I'm a little shell-shocked. I'm surprised. This has been a quick decision, but something that needed to be done for the future of the Danielson Fire Department, and I look forward to the opportunity of serving the men and women of this department and bringing it back to what it looked like in its heyday.
1: WINY asked McNeil about his history of firefighting and emergency response.
2: I've been a first responder for 28 years, 19 of which I was a police officer, 16 I've been in the fire service. I've held a position of lieutenant before. I taught at the fire school. I also run the Quiet Corner Peer Support Group. I'm the president and CEO of that organization. So mental health is a big part of what I do as a leader, and it's something that I want to pass down to the members of the fire department to help build it, to prevent burnout.
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3: The forecast for northeastern Connecticut, mostly cloudy overnight, 40 to 45 for Saturday, rain developing, 60 degrees, Saturday night rain ending 45 to 50, and for Mother's Day on Sunday, partly sunny, 70 to 75. Monday, rain shower 60, mostly sunny, low 60s Tuesday. Wednesday, partly sunny, low 60s, and partly sunny, scattered showers Thursday, 65. This is WINY meteorologist Bill Jackman.
4: What's happening from WINY? Tuesday, the Aspinock Historical Society annual meeting and program entitled The History of Belding Hemingway will be held in room 109 at the Putnam Municipal Complex, 200 School Street in Putnam at 6 p.m. An early morning bird walk will be held at the Connecticut Audubon Society Center, Day Street in Pomfret at 8 a.m. Tuesday. Cost is $5 for members and $20 for non-members. Wednesday, a masquerade party themed senior dance will be held at the Putnam Lodge of Elks, 64 Edmund Street in Putnam from 6 to 8 p.m. All area seniors are welcome. Killingly Parks and Recreation Senior Movies will be held at the Community Center, Broad Street in Danielson at 1:30 p.m. Wednesday. This week's movie is The Last Word. Thursday, Community Kitchen's To-Go Meal will be held at Creation Church, 47 West Thompson Road in Thompson at 12 noon. And Bingo will be held at St. Joseph's Church in North Grosvenordale. Doors open at 5 p.m. Thursday. That's what's happening. 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

There's Wham! And On the Way. Of course, we're talking moms tonight. Mother's Day is on Sunday. How much money are we spending on mom? It's actually quite a bit after Shawn Mendes.

0: 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In fact, I'm wearing one right now. 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

0: Miles Smith with Stargazing. Sunday is Mother's Day, and if you are celebrating mom this year, certainly not alone. In fact, a new survey and study found that 47% of us across the country plan to celebrate Mother's Day in some way, shape, or form, whether you're celebrating with your kids, with your mom, with your pets, maybe you're a fur baby mom. Mother's Day on Sunday, according to the National Retail Federation, is going to be a big day. We are expected to reach a record $38 billion spent on mom nationwide this year. That's up from $34 billion last year. So $4 more billion being spent on mom this year.
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8: The forecast for northeastern Connecticut, mostly cloudy overnight, 40 to 45 for Saturday rain developing, 60 degrees, Saturday night rain ending 45 to 50, and for Mother's Day on Sunday, partly sunny, 70 to 75. Monday rain shower 60, mostly sunny, low 60s Tuesday. Wednesday partly sunny, low 60s, and partly sunny, scattered shower Thursday, 65. This is WINY meteorologist Bill Jackman.
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10: Tuesday, the Aspinock Historical Society annual meeting and program entitled The History of Belding Hemingway will be held in room 109 at the Putnam Municipal Complex, 200 School Street in Putnam at 6 p.m. An early morning bird walk will be held at the Connecticut Audubon Society Center, Day Street in Pomfret at 8 a.m. Tuesday. Cost is $5 for members and $20 for non-members. Wednesday, a masquerade party-themed senior dance will be held at the Putnam Lodge of Elks, 64 Edmund Street in Putnam from 6 to 8 p.m. All area seniors are welcome. Killingly Parks and Recreation senior movies will be held at the Community Center, Broad Street in Danielson at 1:30 p.m. Wednesday. This week's movie is The Last Word. Thursday, Community Kitchen's to-go meal will be held at Creation Church, 47 West Thompson Road in Thompson at 12 noon. And bingo will be held at St. Joseph's Church in North Grosvenordale. Doors open at 5 p.m. Thursday. That's what's happening. You're up to date from WINY, 1350 a.m. and 97.1 FM.
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13: 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Airtime, 3:45 p.m. High school baseball on WINY is brought to you by Busquets Appliance, Brunette & Company Real Estate, Hill Group Insurance, Lido Design Build, the law offices of Serentopolis and Serentopolis, Bandy Auto Supply, and the Woodstock Academy.

0: Justin Bieber with Intentions. It's May 8th. Let's take a look at our celebrity birthdays. They include actor Stephen Amell. You know him as Oliver the Green Arrow on CW's Arrow. He's 45. Actor Matthew Davis. He's Rick on The Vampire Diaries and The Originals and Legacies. He is 48 today. Singer Enrique Iglesias turns 51. And it's the 100th birthday for David Attenborough, of course, the British naturalist who has all those amazing nature documentaries.
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12: The forecast for northeastern Connecticut, mostly cloudy overnight, 40 to 45 for Saturday, rain developing, 60 degrees, Saturday night rain ending 45 to 50, and for Mother's Day on Sunday, partly sunny, 70 to 75. Monday, rain shower 60, mostly sunny, low 60s Tuesday. Wednesday, partly sunny, low 60s, and partly sunny, scattered showers Thursday, 65. This is WINY meteorologist Bill Jackman.
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0: 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If you're on Instagram, find me there at Karen on the Air. 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
1: On with WINY headline news. A mother duck in Killingly received an early Mother's Day gift Friday. Dayville Fire Company Chief Michael Shabinas tells WINY his department rescued 13 ducklings from a storm drain at the Killingly Commons around noontime.
2: The mother duck walked, and all of a sudden all her ducklings walked by and they fell into a storm drain. And they asked if we would assist in trying to get the ducks out of the storm drain. Of course, I said absolutely yes, we would help out, and we went down and helped them out. So basically the little ducklings went from one storm drain to another in between the pipe, and so we had to pull off two storm drains to get to these little ducklings. And so we did call an expert. The mom will stick around and she will wait for her ducks. So we could see her off in the distance. We made sure she was sticking around there. We kept an eye on her, and then we finally got it to where we started rounding them up one at a time, two at a time, four at a time, and we saved all 13 of them.
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3: Windham County weather. The forecast for northeastern Connecticut, mostly cloudy overnight, 40 to 45 for Saturday, rain developing, 60 degrees, Saturday night rain ending 45 to 50, and for Mother's Day on Sunday, partly sunny, 70 to 75, Monday rain shower 60, mostly sunny, low 60s Tuesday, Wednesday partly sunny, low 60s, and partly sunny, scattered shower Thursday, 65. This is WINY meteorologist Bill Jackman.
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5: Tuesday, the Aspinock Historical Society annual meeting and program entitled The History of Belding Hemingway will be held in room 109 at the Putnam Municipal Complex, 200 School Street in Putnam at 6 p.m. An early morning bird walk will be held at the Connecticut Audubon Society Center, Day Street in Pomfret at 8 a.m. Tuesday. Cost is $5 for members and $20 for non-members. Wednesday, a masquerade party-themed senior dance will be held at the Putnam Lodge of Elks, 64 Edmund Street in Putnam from 6 to 8 p.m. All area seniors are welcome. Killingly Parks and Recreation senior movies will be held at the Community Center, Broad Street in Danielson at 1:30 p.m. Wednesday. This week's movie is The Last Word. Thursday, Community Kitchens to Go meal will be held at Creation Church, 47 West Thompson Road in Thompson at 12 noon. And bingo will be held at St. Joseph's Church in North Grosvenordale. Doors open at 5 p.m. Thursday. That's what's happening. You're up to date from WINY, 1350 a.m. and 97.1 FM.
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0: There's no doubt. I'm Karen, and I hope you're having a great evening. Happy Friday. Happy Mother's Day weekend as well to all the moms out there. On the way, we're talking about what other people are talking about online. Reddit asked the question, what's the weirdest thing you do when you're by yourself? And some of the answers were pretty funny. First, Alex Warren, It's Ordinary.
1: They say the holy water's watered down, and this town's lost its faith. Our colors will fade.

0: question asked on Reddit earlier that went viral. What is the weirdest thing you do when you're by yourself? Some of the answers were pretty funny. Somebody said, I hold full-blown debates with myself. Sometimes I even lose the argument and I get annoyed at my own logic. I don't know if I actually have debates with myself, but I absolutely talk to myself if I'm by myself. Even if other people are around, I'm probably talking to myself. Somebody else said, I have a full concert with choreography and everything. And no, I'm not just singing, I'm performing. Yeah, if the radio's on, if you're listening tonight, I'm not going to judge. Go ahead and have that full concert. That's what we're here for.
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5: Windham County weather. The forecast for northeastern Connecticut, mostly cloudy overnight, 40 to 45 for Saturday rain developing, 60 degrees, Saturday night rain ending 45 to 50, and for Mother's Day on Sunday, partly sunny, 70 to 75. Monday rain shower 60, mostly sunny, low 60s Tuesday. Wednesday partly sunny, low 60s, and partly sunny, scattered shower Thursday, 65. This is WINY meteorologist Bill Jackman.
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7: Tuesday, the Aspinock Historical Society annual meeting and program entitled The History of Belding Hemingway will be held in room 109 at the Putnam Municipal Complex, 200 School Street in Putnam at 6 p.m. An early morning bird walk will be held at the Connecticut Audubon Society Center, Day Street in Pomfret at 8 a.m. Tuesday. Cost is $5 for members and $20 for non-members. Wednesday, a masquerade party-themed senior dance will be held at the Putnam Lodge of Elks, 64 Edmund Street in Putnam from 6 to 8 p.m. All area seniors are welcome. Killingly Parks and Recreation Senior Movies will be held at the Community Center, Broad Street and Danielson at 1:30 p.m. Wednesday. This week's movie is The Last Word. Thursday, Community Kitchen's To-Go Meal will be held at Creation Church, 47 West Thompson Road in Thompson at 12 noon. And Bingo will be held at St. Joseph's Church in North Grosvenordale. Doors open at 5 p.m. Thursday. That's what's happening. 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

0: That's Leanne Rimes. Well, it's right around this time each evening. We like to go back on this day in history, learn a little something, and we're going back 140 years today in the year 1886. It's when a man named Dr. John Pemberton came up with the secret formula for Coca-Cola syrup. He did it while cooking over a fire in his backyard. Now, at first, he combined it with straight water. It was a drugstore clerk who used carbonated water, and yes, that's how Coke was born. 38 million gallons are consumed every single day.
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9: The forecast for northeastern Connecticut, mostly cloudy overnight, 40 to 45, for Saturday rain developing, 60 degrees, Saturday night rain ending 45 to 50, and for Mother's Day on Sunday, partly sunny, 70 to 75. Monday rain shower 60, mostly sunny, low 60s Tuesday. Wednesday partly sunny, low 60s, and partly sunny, scattered showers Thursday, 65. This is WINY meteorologist Bill Jack Quimel.
10: 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Here's Jennifer Lado, creator of this incredible event.
11: We're planning a very special day in Putnam. The Union Square side of Main Street will come alive with over 45 vendors, miniature ponies, magicians, dancing witches, live music, a costume contest, and more. 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We are really excited about this new event and hope you will join us on Saturday, May 16th in downtown Putnam.
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0: Thanks so much for hanging out with me tonight. My name's Karen, and hey, I will talk to you again Monday evening. I hope you have a great weekend and happy Mother's Day.
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1: I'm John Mahan with WINY Headline News. The Danielson Borough Council voted unanimously at a special meeting Thursday night to appoint Kevin McNeil as the new interim fire chief of the Danielson Fire Department. WINY spoke with McNeil immediately after he was sworn in.
2: I'm a little shell-shocked. I'm surprised. This has been a quick decision, but something that needed to be done for the future of the Danielson Fire Department, and I look forward to the opportunity of serving the men and women of this department and bringing it back to what it looked like in its heyday.
1: WINY asked McNeil about his history of firefighting and emergency response.
2: I've been a first responder for 28 years, 19 of which I was a police officer, 16 I've been in the fire service. I've held a position of lieutenant before. I taught at the fire school. I also run the Quiet Corner Peer Support Group. I'm the president and CEO of that organization. So mental health is a big part of what I do as a leader, and it's something that I want to pass down to the members of the fire department to help build it, to prevent burnout.
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3: Forecast for northeastern Connecticut, mostly cloudy overnight, 40 to 45, with Saturday rain developing, 60 degrees, Saturday night rain ending 45 to 50, and for Mother's Day on Sunday, partly sunny, 70 to 75, Monday rain shower 60, mostly sunny, low 60s Tuesday, Wednesday partly sunny, low 60s, and partly sunny, scattered shower Thursday, 65. This is WINY meteorologist Bill Jackman.
4: What's happening from WINY? Tuesday, the Aspinock Historical Society annual meeting and program entitled The History of Belding Hemingway will be held in room 109 at the Putnam Municipal Complex, 200 School Street in Putnam at 6 p.m. An early morning bird walk will be held at the Connecticut Audubon Society Center, Day Street in Pomfret at 8 a.m. Tuesday. Cost is $5 for members and $20 for non-members. Wednesday, a masquerade party-themed senior dance will be held at the Putnam Lodge of Elks, 64 Edmund Street in Putnam from 6 to 8 p.m. All area seniors are welcome. Killingly Parks and Recreation Senior Movies will be held at the Community Center, Broad Street in Danielson at 1:30 p.m. Wednesday. This week's movie is The Last Word. Thursday, Community Kitchens To-Go Meal will be held at Creation Church, 47 West Thompson Road in Thompson at 12 noon. And Bingo will be held at St. Joseph's Church in North Grosvenordale. Doors open at 5 p.m. Thursday. That's what's happening. 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
1: Taylor Swift and the Fate of Ophelia. If you ever wake up feeling anxious, doesn't matter what time of the day, if it's morning or whatever, grab some pretzels. What happens is a salt shortfall in the morning will disrupt your nervous system, which will reduce your mood-steadying hormone oxytocin. Now, to tame a tension flare really fast, just grab a handful of mixed nuts or a soft pretzel with the salt topping. Even a small dose of sodium, which can boost oxytocin levels by 25%, gets rid of all your nervousness and worry in as little as 5 minutes. 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
8: The forecast for northeastern Connecticut, mostly cloudy overnight, 40 to 45, for Saturday rain developing, 60 degrees, Saturday night rain ending 45 to 50, and for Mother's Day on Sunday, partly sunny, 70 to 75. Monday rain shower 60, mostly sunny, low 60s Tuesday. Wednesday, partly sunny, low 60s, and partly sunny, scattered shower Thursday, 65. This is WINY meteorologist Bill Jackman.
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10: Tuesday, the Aspinock Historical Society annual meeting and program entitled The History of Belding Hemingway will be held in room 109 at the Putnam Municipal Complex, 200 School Street in Putnam at 6 p.m. An early morning bird walk will be held at the Connecticut Audubon Society Center, Day Street in Pomfret at 8 a.m. Tuesday. Cost is $5 for members and $20 for non-members. Wednesday, a masquerade party-themed senior dance will be held at the Putnam Lodge of Elks, 64 Edmund Street in Putnam from 6 to 8 p.m. All area seniors are welcome. Killingly Parks and Recreation senior movies will be held at the Community Center, Broad Street in Danielson at 1:30 p.m. Wednesday. This week's movie is The Last Word. Thursday, Community Kitchen's To-Go Meal will be held at Creation Church, 47 West Thompson Road in Thompson at 12 noon. And Bingo will be held at St. Joseph's Church in North Grosvenordale. Doors open at 5 p.m. Thursday. That's what's happening. 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
14: We're heading to Thompson for high school baseball. 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

I don't know if my mother would like this. I mean, she's kind of up there now. And I don't know if my wife would like this either. But have you ever given your mother a Mother's Day surprise? Well, maybe on Sunday you can. I'll tell you more in less than 9 minutes. Right now it's Olivia Dean and Man I Need.

0: Spend on Ballet and True. Mother's Day is Sunday, and it's tough finding mom the perfect gift. Well, sometimes the best Mother's Day gift is getting your mom out the door without her having to plan a single detail. Yeah, try a fully planned outing as one of the most thoughtful gestures you can do. It shows you know her well enough to choose what she'd enjoy and that you cared enough to handle every detail yourself so she can simply relax. Just pick the destination, map out the stops, make reservations, and manage all the logistics, and mom will have a happy Mother's Day.
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9: Windham County weather. The forecast for northeastern Connecticut, mostly cloudy overnight, 40 to 45, for Saturday rain developing, 60 degrees, Saturday night rain ending 45 to 50, and for Mother's Day on Sunday, partly sunny, 70 to 75, Monday rain shower 60, mostly sunny, low 60s Tuesday, Wednesday partly sunny, low 60s, and partly sunny, scattered showers Thursday, 65. This is WINY meteorologist Bill Jackman.
10: 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Here's Jennifer Lado, creator of this incredible event.
11: We're planning a very special day in Putnam. The Union Square side of Main Street will come alive with over 45 vendors, miniature ponies, magicians, dancing witches, live music, a costume contest, and more. 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
1: John with WINY Headline News. A mother duck in Killingly received an early Mother's Day gift Friday. Dayville Fire Company Chief Michael Shabinas tells WINY his department rescued 13 ducklings from a storm drain at the Killingly Commons around noontime.
2: The mother duck walking, all of a sudden all her ducklings walked by and they fell into a storm drain. And they asked if we would assist in trying to get the ducks out of the storm drain. Of course, I said absolutely yes, we would help out. And we went down and helped them out. So basically the little ducklings went from one storm drain to another in between the pipe. And so we had to pull off two storm drains to get to these little ducklings. And so we did call an expert. The mom will stick around and she will wait for her ducks. So we could see her off in the distance. We made sure she was sticking around there. We kept an eye on her, and then we finally got it to where we started rounding them up one at a time, two at a time, four at a time, and we saved all 13 of them.
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3: Windham County weather. The forecast for northeastern Connecticut, mostly cloudy overnight, 40 to 45. For Saturday, rain developing, 60 degrees. Saturday night, rain ending, 45 to 50. And for Mother's Day on Sunday, partly sunny, 70 to 75. Monday, rain shower, 60, mostly sunny, low 60s Tuesday. Wednesday, partly sunny, low 60s, and partly sunny, scattered shower Thursday, 65. This is WINY meteorologist Bill Jackman.
4: Tuesday, the Aspinock Historical Society annual meeting and program entitled The History of Belding Hemingway will be held in Room 109 at the Putnam Municipal Complex, 200 School Street in Putnam at 6 p.m. An early morning bird walk will be held at the Connecticut Audubon Society Center, Day Street in Pomfret at 8 a.m. Tuesday. Cost is $5 for members and $20 for non-members. Wednesday, a masquerade party-themed senior dance will be held at the Putnam Lodge of Elks, 64 Edmund Street in Putnam from 6 to 8 p.m. All area seniors are welcome. Killingly Parks and Recreation Senior Movies will be held at the Community Center, Broad Street and Danielson at 1:30 p.m. Wednesday. This week's movie is The Last Word. Thursday, Community Kitchens To Go Meal will be held at Creation Church, 47 West Thompson Road in Thompson at 12 noon. And Bingo will be held at St. Joseph's Church in North Grosvenordale. Doors open at 5 p.m. Thursday. That's what's happening. 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
5: Hi. I found a toy dinosaur over on the playground by Smith Street. 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

0: Ed Sheeran and Thinking Out Loud. I'm John Laurenti. Do you have a boss that says that you have a messy desk? I mean, my desk at home is messy. I try to keep the studio clean. But having a messy desk is a sign of being a genius. Yeah. Let him know that. Let her know that. A messy environment is linked to creativity and intelligence. And this may be because intelligent people prioritize ideas over organization. Messiness serves as a reflection of a busy, highly active mind. So let your boss know that you have a highly active mind.
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5: Windham County weather. The forecast for northeastern Connecticut, mostly cloudy overnight, 40 to 45. For Saturday, rain developing, 60 degrees. Saturday night, rain ending, 45 to 50. And for Mother's Day on Sunday, partly sunny, 70 to 75. Monday, rain shower, 60, mostly sunny, low 60s Tuesday. Wednesday, partly sunny, low 60s, and partly sunny, scattered showers Thursday, 65. This is WINY meteorologist Bill Jackman.
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7: Tuesday, the Aspinock Historical Society annual meeting and program entitled The History of Belding Hemingway will be held in Room 109 at the Putnam Municipal Complex, 200 School Street in Putnam at 6 p.m. An early morning bird walk will be held at the Connecticut Audubon Society Center, Day Street in Pomfret at 8 a.m. Tuesday. 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Wednesday, a masquerade party-themed senior dance will be held at the Putnam Lodge of Elks, 64 Edmund Street in Putnam from 6 to 8 p.m. All area seniors are welcome. Killingly Parks and Recreation senior movies will be held at the Community Center, Broad Street in Danielson at 1:30 p.m. Wednesday. This week's movie is The Last Word. Thursday, Community Kitchens to-go meal will be held at Creation Church, 47 West Thompson Road in Thompson at 12 noon. And bingo will be held at St. Joseph's Church in North Grosvenordale. Doors open at 5 p.m. Thursday. That's what's happening. 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

Nearly half of all women wear these, and they hate them. I'll tell you what they are after we hear from Billy Joel. Right now it's Miley Cyrus and Flowers. We were

0: 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It's been found that nearly half of all women wear high heels, and most of those people, about 7 in 10, report that the shoes hurt their feet. High heels are harmful to your feet, and constantly wearing them can actually damage bone structure and result in conditions like bunions and hammer toes, and you don't want either of those, right?
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8: The forecast for northeastern Connecticut, mostly cloudy overnight, 40 to 45 for Saturday, rain developing, 60 degrees Saturday night, rain ending 45 to 50, and for Mother's Day on Sunday, partly sunny, 70 to 75. Monday, rain shower 60, mostly sunny, low 60s Tuesday. Wednesday, partly sunny, low 60s, and partly sunny, scattered showers Thursday, 65. This is WINY meteorologist Bill Jackman.
9: Magic and Enchantment is coming to Putnam on Saturday, May 16th from 10 a.m. to 4 p.m. It's Fairy and Magic Fest and Putnam's first ever street art festival. Here's Jennifer Lado, creator of this incredible event.
10: We're planning a very special day in Putnam. The Union Square side of Main Street will come alive with over 45 vendors, miniature ponies, magicians, dancing witches, live music, a costume contest, and more. Kids and adults are encouraged to dress up and make some memories at Fairy and Magic Fest this Saturday. On the other side of Main Street, we will debut the first ever street art festival with 18 artists who will make the streets come alive with their best chalk art creations. We are really excited about this new event and hope you will join us on Saturday, May 16th in downtown Putnam.
9: Fairy and Magic Fest and the Putnam Street Art Festival is powered by the Putnam Area Foundation, Alpine Elevators, Attorney Kate Cerrone, Flawless Painting, SCR Shed, The Paws Cat Shelter, Runnings, and WINY, produced by the Town of Putnam and the Putnam Business Association.
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0: Justin Bieber with Daisies. 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
1: I'm John Mahan with WINY Headline News. The Danielson Borough Council voted unanimously at a special meeting Thursday night to appoint Kevin McNeil as the new interim fire chief of the Danielson Fire Department. WINY spoke with McNeil immediately after he was sworn in.
2: I'm a little shell-shocked. I'm surprised. This has been a quick decision, but something that needed to be done for the future of the Danielson Fire Department, and I look forward to the opportunity of serving the men and women of this department and bringing it back to what it looked like in its heyday.
1: WINY asked McNeil about his history of firefighting and emergency response.
2: I've been a first responder for 28 years, 19 of which I was a police officer, 16 I've been in the fire service. I've held a position of lieutenant before. I taught at the fire school. I also run the Quiet Corner Peer Support Group. I'm the president and CEO of that organization. So mental health is a big part of what I do as a leader, and it's something that I want to pass down to the members of the fire department to help build it, to prevent burnout.
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3: The forecast for northeastern Connecticut, mostly cloudy overnight, 40 to 45, for Saturday rain developing, 60 degrees, Saturday night rain ending 45 to 50, and for Mother's Day on Sunday, partly sunny, 70 to 75, Monday rain shower 60, mostly sunny, low 60s Tuesday, Wednesday partly sunny, low 60s, and partly sunny, scattered showers Thursday, 65. This is WINY meteorologist Bill Jackman.
4: What's happening from WINY? Tuesday, the Aspinock Historical Society annual meeting and program entitled The History of Belding Hemingway will be held in room 109 at the Putnam Municipal Complex, 200 School Street in Putnam at 6 p.m. An early morning bird walk will be held at the Connecticut Audubon Society Center, Day Street in Pomfret at 8 a.m. Tuesday. Cost is $5 for members and $20 for non-members. Wednesday, a masquerade party themed senior dance will be held at the Putnam Lodge of Elks, 64 Edmund Street in Putnam from 6 to 8 p.m. All area seniors are welcome. Killingly Parks and Recreation Senior Movies will be held at the Community Center, Broad Street in Danielson at 1:30 p.m. Wednesday. This week's movie is The Last Word. Thursday, Community Kitchens To-Go Meal will be held at Creation Church, 47 West Thompson Road in Thompson at 12 noon. And Bingo will be held at St. Joseph's Church in North Grosvenordale. Doors open at 5 p.m. Thursday. That's what's happening. You're up to date from WINY, 1350 a.m. and 97.1 FM.
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0: Teddy swims and lose control. Do you complain at work? Well, it's okay. If other coworkers say anything, well, it doesn't matter what they have to say. It's okay to occasionally complain at work. But if you're constantly whining, well, you're actually going to be hurting yourself professionally. Don't overdo it. Whining puts the focus on you rather than the problem, and it bogs everyone down in the office. And, of course, they have negative thoughts, and eventually it erodes your credibility in the office. Complaining is one thing. Whining is another, and it's not a good look on you.
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5: Windham County weather.
6: The forecast for northeastern Connecticut, mostly cloudy overnight, 40 to 45. For Saturday, rain developing, 60 degrees. Saturday night, rain ending, 45 to 50. And for Mother's Day on Sunday, partly sunny, 70 to 75. Monday, rain shower, 60, mostly sunny, low 60s Tuesday. Wednesday, partly sunny, low 60s, and partly sunny, scattered showers Thursday, 65. This is WINY meteorologist Bill Jackman.
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8: Tuesday, the Aspinock Historical Society annual meeting and program entitled The History of Belding Hemingway will be held in room 109 at the Putnam Municipal Complex, 200 School Street in Putnam at 6 p.m. An early morning bird walk will be held at the Connecticut Audubon Society Center, Day Street in Pomfret at 8 a.m. Tuesday. Cost is $5 for members and $20 for non-members. Wednesday, a masquerade party-themed senior dance will be held at the Putnam Lodge of Elks, 64 Edmund Street in Putnam from 6 to 8 p.m. All area seniors are welcome. Killingly Parks and Recreation Senior Movies will be held at the Community Center, Broad Street and Danielson at 1:30 p.m. Wednesday. This week's movie is The Last Word. Thursday, Community Kitchens To Go Meal will be held at Creation Church, 47 West Thompson Road in Thompson at 12 noon. And Bingo will be held at St. Joseph's Church in North Grovernordale. Doors open at 5 p.m. Thursday. That's what's happening. You're up to date from WINY, 1350 a.m. and 97.1 FM.
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A lot of you are going to be going on your first dates, maybe tonight or tomorrow. And I can remember almost every detail of the first date I had with my wife. But are you annoyed because your husband knows every single detail about his car or his favorite athlete, but can't recall the discussion you had on your first date? Well, it's all about the male memory. I'll tell you more after we hear from Lady Gaga.

0: Lady Gaga and Poker Face. Are you annoyed because your husband knows every single detail about his favorite athlete or his car or his boat, but can't recall the discussion you had on your first date or your wedding? Well, don't take it personally. Men recall physical events much better than emotional ones, and women, obviously, are just the opposite. When faced with emotionally charged situations, two areas of the men's brains are activated compared to nine for women. Now, this helps women create memories of emotional experiences and then store them away, something men don't have the same ability to do. Now you know.
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6: Windham County weather. The forecast for northeastern Connecticut, mostly cloudy overnight, 40 to 45, for Saturday rain developing, 60 degrees, Saturday night rain ending 45 to 50, and for Mother's Day on Sunday, partly sunny, 70 to 75, Monday rain shower 60, mostly sunny, low 60s Tuesday, Wednesday partly sunny, low 60s, and partly sunny, scattered showers Thursday, 65. This is WINY meteorologist Bill Jackman.
7: 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Here's Jennifer Lado, creator of this incredible event.
8: We're planning a very special day in Putnam. The Union Square side of Main Street will come alive with over 45 vendors, miniature ponies, magicians, dancing witches, live music, a costume contest, and more. 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We are really excited about this new event and hope you will join us on Saturday, May 16th in downtown Putnam.
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1: I'm John Mahan with WINY Headline News. A mother duck in Killingly received an early Mother's Day gift Friday. Dayville Fire Company Chief Michael Shabinas tells WINY his department rescued 13 ducklings from a storm drain at the Killingly Commons around noontime.
2: The mother duck walking, all of a sudden all her ducklings walked by and they fell into a storm drain. And they asked if we would assist in trying to get the ducks out of the storm drain. Of course, I said absolutely yes, we would help out. And we went down and helped them out. So basically, the little ducklings went from one storm drain to another in between the piping. So we had to pull off two storm drains to get to these little ducklings. And so we did call an expert. The mom will stick around and she will wait for her ducks. So we could see her off in the distance. We made sure she was sticking around there. We kept an eye on her. And then we finally got it to where we started rounding them up one at a time, two at a time, four at a time, and we saved all 13 of them.
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3: Windham County weather. The forecast for northeastern Connecticut, mostly cloudy overnight, 40 to 45, for Saturday rain developing, 60 degrees, Saturday night rain ending 45 to 50, and for Mother's Day on Sunday, partly sunny, 70 to 75, Monday rain shower 60, mostly sunny, low 60s Tuesday, Wednesday partly sunny, low 60s, and partly sunny, scattered showers Thursday, 65. This is WINY meteorologist Bill Jackman.
4: Tuesday, the Aspinock Historical Society annual meeting and program entitled The History of Belding Hemingway will be held in room 109 at the Putnam Municipal Complex, 200 School Street in Putnam at 6 p.m. An early morning bird walk will be held at the Connecticut Audubon Society Center, Day Street in Pomfret at 8 a.m. Tuesday. 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Wednesday, a masquerade party-themed senior dance will be held at the Putnam Lodge of Elks, 64 Edmund Street in Putnam from 6 to 8 p.m. All area seniors are welcome. Killingly Parks and Recreation Senior Movies will be held at the Community Center, Broad Street in Danielson at 1:30 p.m. Wednesday. This week's movie is The Last Word. Thursday, Community Kitchens To-Go Meal will be held at Creation Church, 47 West Thompson Road in Thompson at 12 noon. And Bingo will be held at St. Joseph's Church in North Grosvenordale. Doors open at 5 p.m. Thursday. That's what's happening. 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

0: Louis Capaldi, and before you go, you want to make new friends? 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Keep your cell phone in your pocket or purse. Keeping your phone out of sight makes you appear more likable and trustworthy, enabling you to form a faster, stronger bond with that person. By contrast, leaving it out on the table, even if you never use it, makes others clam up for fear you're soon going to be distracted and reach for your phone.
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6: Windham County weather. The forecast for northeastern Connecticut, mostly cloudy overnight, 40 to 45, for Saturday rain developing, 60 degrees, Saturday night rain ending 45 to 50, and for Mother's Day on Sunday, partly sunny, 70 to 75. Monday rain shower 60, mostly sunny, low 60s Tuesday. Wednesday, partly sunny, low 60s, and partly sunny, scattered showers Thursday, 65. This is WINY meteorologist Bill Jack Bermann.
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8: Tuesday, the Aspinock Historical Society annual meeting and program entitled The History of Belding Hemingway will be held in Room 109 at the Putnam Municipal Complex, 200 School Street in Putnam at 6 p.m. An early morning bird walk will be held at the Connecticut Audubon Society Center, Day Street in Pomfret at 8 a.m. Tuesday. 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Wednesday, a masquerade party-themed senior dance will be held at the Putnam Lodge of Elks, 64 Edmund Street in Putnam from 6 to 8 p.m. All area seniors are welcome. Killingly Parks and Recreation senior movies will be held at the Community Center, Broad Street in Danielson at 1:30 p.m. Wednesday. This week's movie is The Last Word. Thursday, Community Kitchen's to-go meal will be held at Creation Church, 47 West Thompson Road in Thompson at 12 noon. And bingo will be held at St. Joseph's Church in North Grosvenordale. Doors open at 5 p.m. Thursday. That's what's happening. 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

0: Selena, I Could Fall in Love. I'm John Laurenti, and I love when my wife wears red. She just looks beautiful. 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I don't have anything red, as far as I know. I have a couple of red t-shirts, maybe. 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However, red doesn't make guys appear nicer or kinder.
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8: The forecast for northeastern Connecticut, mostly cloudy overnight, 40 to 45, for Saturday rain developing, 60 degrees, Saturday night rain ending 45 to 50, and for Mother's Day on Sunday, partly sunny, 70 to 75, Monday rain shower 60, mostly sunny, low 60s Tuesday, Wednesday partly sunny, low 60s, and partly sunny, scattered shower Thursday, 65. This is WINY meteorologist Bill Jackman.
9: 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Here's Jennifer Lado, creator of this incredible event.
10: We're planning a very special day in Putnam. The Union Square side of Main Street will come alive with over 45 vendors, miniature ponies, magicians, dancing witches, live music, a costume contest, and more. 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On the other side of Main Street, we will debut the first ever street art festival with 18 artists who will make the streets come alive with their best chalk art creations. We are really excited about this new event and hope you will join us on Saturday, May 16th in downtown Putnam.
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0: Charles Kelly with Maren Morris on that. It's called Can't Be Alone Tonight. Inventors are working on a beanie that reads your mind. The hat comes lined with 100,000 EEG sensors, which will translate electrical signals from your brain into usable data for an AI model, all meant to transcribe your thoughts into digital text at a rate of 30 words per minute. I don't know if I want my mind read, especially by a beanie.
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1: John Mahan with WINY Headline News. The Danielson Borough Council voted unanimously at a special meeting Thursday night to appoint Kevin McNeil as the new interim fire chief of the Danielson Fire Department. WINY spoke with McNeil immediately after he was sworn in.
2: I'm a little shell-shocked. I'm surprised. This has been a quick decision, but something that needed to be done for the future of the Danielson Fire Department, and I look forward to the opportunity of serving the men and women of this department and bringing it back to what it looked like in its heyday.
1: WINY asked McNeil about his history of firefighting and emergency response.
2: I've been a first responder for 28 years, 19 of which I was a police officer, 16 I've been in the fire service. I've held a position of lieutenant before. I taught at the fire school. I also run the Quiet Corner Peer Support Group. I'm the president and CEO of that organization. So mental health is a big part of what I do as a leader, and it's something that I want to pass down to the members of the fire department to help build it, to prevent burnout.
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3: Forecast for northeastern Connecticut, mostly cloudy overnight, 40 to 45. For Saturday, rain developing, 60 degrees. Saturday night, rain ending, 45 to 50. And for Mother's Day on Sunday, partly sunny, 70 to 75. Monday, rain shower, 60, mostly sunny, low 60s Tuesday. Wednesday, partly sunny, low 60s, and partly sunny, scattered showers Thursday, 65. This is WINY meteorologist Bill Jackman.
4: Tuesday, the Aspinock Historical Society annual meeting and program entitled The History of Belding Hemingway will be held in Room 109 at the Putnam Municipal Complex, 200 School Street in Putnam at 6 p.m. An early morning bird walk will be held at the Connecticut Audubon Society Center, Day Street in Pomfret at 8 a.m. Tuesday. 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Wednesday, a masquerade party-themed senior dance will be held at the Putnam Lodge of Elks, 64 Edmund Street in Putnam from 6 to 8 p.m. All area seniors are welcome. Killingly Parks and Recreation Senior Movies will be held at the Community Center, Broad Street in Danielson at 1:30 p.m. Wednesday. This week's movie is The Last Word. Thursday, Community Kitchens To-Go Meal will be held at Creation Church, 47 West Thompson Road in Thompson at 12 noon. And Bingo will be held at St. Joseph's Church in North Grovernordale. Doors open at 5 p.m. Thursday. That's what's happening. 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

0: Alex Warren and Ordinary. As you know, there are a lot of women out there that love animal prints, right? And for you women out there, you should know that wearing them could actually hurt your chances of a long-term relationship. Wearing a head-to-toe leopard or a snake print can come across as a bit wild and untamed, but some guys like that. It's a loud style choice that commands attention in a way that feels more like a thrill ride than a steady journey. What's wrong with looking nice, or if you feel attractive in that? I have no problem with that. Men often associate these bold patterns with a personality that's fun for right now, but perhaps a bit too complicated for the long haul. I don't think so. I think it depends on the woman.
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6: Tuesday, the Aspinock Historical Society annual meeting and program entitled The History of Belding Hemingway will be held in room 109 at the Putnam Municipal Complex, 200 School Street in Putnam at 6 p.m. An early morning bird walk will be held at the Connecticut Audubon Society Center, Day Street in Pomfret at 8 a.m. Tuesday. Cost is $5 for members and $20 for non-members. Wednesday, a masquerade party-themed senior dance will be held at the Putnam Lodge of Elks, 64 Edmund Street in Putnam from 6 to 8 p.m. All area seniors are welcome. Killingly Parks and Recreation Senior Movies will be held at the Community Center, Broad Street in Danielson at 1:30 p.m. Wednesday. This week's movie is The Last Word. Thursday, Community Kitchen's To-Go Meal will be held at Creation Church, 47 West Thompson Road in Thompson at 12 noon. And Bingo will be held at St. Joseph's Church in North Grosvenordale. Doors open at 5 p.m. Thursday. That's what's happening. You're up to date from WINY, 1350 a.m. and 97.1 FM.
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I'll tell you what they are after we get Rickrolled. Right now it's Bruno Mars and Lady Gaga, Die With a Smile.

0: Rick Astley, never going to give you up. I told you you're going to get Rickrolled. Now, when I was in grammar school and high school, you know, we'd have to pray. And it was like, usually, please let me pass this test. Or at Christmas time, please let it be a video game that you wanted. But a lot of people are admitting to praying for some pretty ungodly things, like getting someone fired or getting someone else's relationship to end and hoping bad things happen to someone in their life. That's not very Christian at all. And 5% of people admit they pray for something they know God would disapprove of. Well, then don't do that.
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6: 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Here's Jennifer Lado, creator of this incredible event.
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0: Shaboozy with a bar song, Tipsy. That does it for me. I'm John Laurenti. As always, I'll leave you with this. There are only 16 countries with more land area than Alaska. 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
2: I'm Andre Brooks with WINY News. A Waterbury man was arrested following an assault on a personnel at a medical facility in Putnam that happened on Wednesday, according to the Putnam Police Department. Friday morning at approximately 7 a.m., the Putnam Police Department arrested 32-year-old Cody Amico of Waterbury without incident after the Windham County State Attorney's Office issued a warrant for his arrest. Police say the arrest stems from an assault on personnel at a medical facility in Putnam, which occurred on Wednesday, May 6. Amico was charged with assault on healthcare personnel, disorderly conduct, and criminal mischief third degree. Amico was held on $25,000 court-set bond and transported to Danielson Superior Court for same-day arraignment. Kellingley High School student organizations raised over $4,500 to run a Meals of Hope event to be held on Friday, May 29th, according to an announcement Friday from the Kellingley Public School District. Over 40 students came together Wednesday after school to measure, fill, seal, and package 10,584 meals that are being donated to local food pantries in eastern Connecticut, including Kellingley's own backpack program that helps feed students and towns, families in town. Students from various organizations assisted in the raising of the funds and the packing of meals, including Bible Club, Futures, Business Leaders of America, FFA, Kellingley Student Council, Kellingley Transition Program, Kellingley Yearbook, and the National Honor Society and the Red Zone. KHS looks forward to distributing all of the meals packed over the course of the next 2 weeks to its local food banks and pantries. A mother duck in Kellingley received an early Mother's Day gift Friday. Dayville Fire Chief Michael Shabinis tells WINY his department rescued 13 ducklings from a storm drain at the Kellingley Commons around noontime Friday.
3: We got a call from Quinebaug Valley Dispatch saying that a person had watched the mother duck walk, and all of a sudden all her ducklings walked by and they fell into a storm drain. And they asked if we would assist in trying to get the ducks out of the storm drain. Of course, I said absolutely yes, we would help out, and we went down and helped them out. So basically the little ducklings went from one storm drain to another in between the pipe, and so we had to pull off two storm drains to get to these little ducklings. And so we did call an expert. The mom will stick around and she will wait for her ducks. She'll wait for them. So we could see her off in the distance. We made sure she was sticking around there. We kept an eye on her, and then we finally got it to where we started rounding them up one at a time, two at a time, four at a time, and we saved all 13 of them.
2: Chief Shabina said they named this service call Operation Lucky Duckies.
3: These kind of calls, you don't get a lot of really calls like this, and it worked out really well. Like saving all those little ducklings, it makes you dead. You know, it's a good call, and pulling out 13 of them was pretty cool.
2: The Dayville Fire Company thanked Sherry Harmon at Nutmeg Acres for providing guidance to the responders, as well as Spicy Paws Wildlife Rehab. No foul play was suspected. The town of Thompson reported Friday morning that the town has been notified of an emailing scam involving fraudulent transfer requests. The town of Thompson will never request payments or funds via wire transfer by email. If you receive an email requesting a wire transfer from the town, do not open any attachments or click on any links. Delete the email immediately and report it to your IT department if applicable. WINY News Time, 6:04.
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2: Now let's take a look at today's forecast from meteorologist Michael Frascione. Today, occasional rain becoming steadier and heavier during the afternoon, an isolated thunderstorm, high near 60. Tonight, rain ending, then remaining mostly cloudy with patchy fog, low around 50. Tomorrow, partial sunshine, late day showers developing, milder, high around 70. And tomorrow night, rain showers, lows 45 to 50. At Cargo Falls, it is currently 43 degrees. That's the 6 o'clock report. I'm Andre Brooks with WINY News. Now it's time to say good morning to Brendan Palmetier.
0: Good morning, Andre. Good morning, listeners. Hope you guys are having a great Saturday so far. I know we're trying to because it's rainy here today, and I think we're going to start to see that for the remainder of today, which is fine. I know we're in the midst of a little bit of a drought, or I remember some sort of a red flag warning going on for potential fires, so we don't need that. So the rain is a good change in pace. We're going to start to see that actually throughout next week, too. So that'll be pretty okay. And potential storms here today, I'd look forward into that. But what we don't look forward to today is talking about certain teams in particular for today. However, we'll start off with some rare positive news in the baseball realm for the Red Sox. They have actually been playing pretty well this week. They've won four of their last five, especially against a red-hot Tampa Bay Ray team. So they've been doing pretty solid. They got their first sweep of the year in the Detroit Tigers, and I like to talk about that series, too, because some drama was going on there. I don't know if you paid attention or remember, but it's definitely been a bit of a crazy week, that's for sure.
2: Yeah, I'm not aware of the Detroit.
0: Oh, so there is a pitcher, I don't know if you know his name, Framber Valdez. Do you remember last year when he crossed up his catcher because he didn't go off the mound?
2: No.
0: So there's a whole situation about this. Last year, he was pitching against the Yankees. I think they were down 2-0, so he was like trying to limit the damage. And bases were loaded. I don't remember how many outs there were. His catcher was motioning him to step off. He never did, and then gives up a grand slam. So he's upset about it. And then he calls for like some sort of off-speed pitch and throws a fastball at him. So like he's not expecting it, hits him. They're both pretty upset about it. And that was the last fastball he ever threw. However, the game he pitched, the Red Sox were basically giving signs. Stuff. He was tipping his pitches. That's what he was doing. No one told him about it either, too. It's like he gave up like 10 runs, I believe. And then after the back-to-back home runs, he drills Trevor Story with a fastball. The first time he used a fastball since crossing up his catcher, and then gets ejected for it and gets a suspension.
2: Wow.
0: It was 100% intentional. He says he's not, but everyone else knew it was. Like, it was kind of ridiculous. And then, like, no fight or anything like that. The bench is clear, but it wasn't like, a fight, which is surprising how well the umpires handled it. It was like, no, we're going to handle this. But then the Red Sox would lose on Thursday and win on Friday. So they're currently five games below 500, but even to right now, it's still a positive, I would imagine. They're doing pretty okay for the time being. They're going to play today and tomorrow, too, and hopefully they can take the series back in Boston. However, a team we did not think we were going to be talking about this early are the Celtics.
2: Yeah, the bag's coming out.
0: Did you bring the bag today?
2: Oh, the bag's in my drawer. It's coming on in the segment. Definitely.
0: He's got the bag. I didn't think they were going to get here. Last week, we were talking about them in pretty high standards. This week, we're not talking about them in pretty high standards, I suppose. Good season, but not good enough in the postseason. I don't know what happened. And the thing is, too, the Knicks are cruising through them. That's something that I think the Celtics should take notes on. I don't know what it is.
2: I mean, when do you change the game plan? Like, all these lob-in threes. That's why... I mean, I can't even describe the frustration of watching everyone shooting threes.
0: Yes.
2: No one... I mean, except for Jalen.
0: Mm-hmm.
2: Everybody. And where was Vucevic? I mean, that was a whack trade because he didn't do anything.
0: Yeah, that's when people were saying, you know, I'd rather have kept Anthony Simons.
2: Yeah.
0: And it was like, now you think about it, it's like on paper, like at first it was a good idea and I don't blame them for doing it, but like since then, heading into the postseason, it was terrible.
2: Yeah,
0: though, I will say this, after what had happened in the postseason, I think they try to go for a big man. Because as much as we like Kata, he's not it.
2: But, so, I'm going to say something that's unspeakable.
0: What's unspeakable?
2: I feel like either Jalen or Tatum got to get traded.
0: I don't think you trade Tatum, though. I don't think you can.
2: I mean, if I could, would I... I mean, thinking on both sides of the thing, would you give up Tatum for, like, a Giannis?
0: I give up Brown for Giannis, but if that's not possible, maybe package something. I wouldn't get Tatum. He's like that guy you build around too. I'm not sure.
2: Well, Jaylen Brown's been mouthing off, and you know you don't say things like "this is my best season ever" when your buddy's been hurt and you won a championship a couple years ago.
0: Yeah.
2: So to say that is kind of like, what do you mean this is your best season ever? Your best year. Your buddy was hurt.
0: Maybe statistically, I think he's referring to.
2: But here's the thing. Like, even if I felt that way, I wouldn't say it on my podcast.
0: No.
2: I would say that behind the scenes with my friends. I would not go on a podcast and say, this is my best year ever.
0: Yeah, and the whole thing, too, even after...
2: No, he said his favorite season. That's what it was.
0: I wonder what his ranking will look in the MVP rank. For some reason, I don't think he'll get it, but I just wonder how high up he'll be on there.
2: I mean, he was definitely MVP, right? I mean, this guy carried the team the whole season. He didn't get injured. He was pretty consistent.
0: Mm-hmm.
2: Yeah. I think it's easy to be an MVP on a team that's doing really well, whether you're like Shai Gilgeous or, I mean, even Wimby. I mean, there's a lot of candidates. You can make Cade Cunningham. Like, there's just a lot of guys. But I think Jaylen Brown should be at least the top two.
0: Yeah, because I believe all those players you named, I think, had some injury or some stint where they weren't playing.
2: No, Wimby played.
0: Okay.
2: I think he played the whole season. I think SGA was out for a little bit, but not too much. Cade was out with the collapsed lung for a little bit.
0: I think Luka didn't play either.
2: Yeah, he's been out. But the guys who played all season that weren't hurt, I believe, were Jalen and Wembanyama.
0: Yeah. So had those two playing, but I guess in a lesser of two evils, I don't know, it's like a lose-lose situation. The Knicks are up 3-0 over the 76ers, which I think is fine, I guess.
2: It should be the Celtics. They're going to sweep the Sixers, and they're going to lose to Detroit.
0: I think that's best case scenario, and if it does happen, so be it. No, I'm not worried about it.
2: Yeah.
0: Though the Pistons are looking pretty good.
2: They're looking good.
0: They won Thursday by 10, and people saying James Harden's now on the milk carton again.
2: Oh, he's good for 82 games, and then once the playoffs stop, where is he? He's been doing it since OKC. The guy just doesn't show up.
0: I mean, I would think at the very least, like with the Rockets, he kind of existed, but like Western Conference Finals, maybe he didn't. Game 6 and 7.
2: I mean, he's just about the money. He just goes where the bag is.
0: I'm willing to give him credit for putting effort in after getting traded, but I mean,
2: if
0: you're going to get traded in a win now situation and trading like a young guard that you may develop, and if you lose in the second round and get swept, that looks bad on your end.
2: Yeah, that looks like a bad trade.
0: It does. And we'll see. We'll see. Because the Clippers, I mean, they didn't make the playoffs, but we're gonna see what happens with them next season.
2: Well, it depends on Kawhi, right? If he can actually play.
0: Yeah. I mean, even if, like, let alone play with the team, I would imagine. So we will see how that goes on. The bracket goes as follows. There's only one series that's not a sweep, and that is the Spurs-Wolves. Knicks and 76ers, 3-0 in favor of New York, 2-0 Detroit over Cleveland, 2-1 Spurs over Wolves, and 2-0 Thunder over Lakers, though that game was a little bit closer than the first one, but despite that, they lost again by 18 points.
2: Yep.
0: Though, I don't know if you saw, but Austin Reeves, before after the game, was talking to the officials. Yeah. I don't know what was going on. I didn't watch it.
2: He called him for something. Oh, the ref swore at him or said something really disrespectful. So he addressed it, and everybody knows Austin doesn't, that's not his nature to be yelling at refs.
0: Yeah.
2: So it was pretty heated, and he said, if I would have said what he said to me, to the ref, I would have got attacked.
0: Mm-hmm.
2: So he said it wasn't rude. He just was like, yo, like, you can't be talking to me like that.
0: Right.
2: Not to mention there was some questionable calls anyway against the Lakers that you could clearly see weren't called. So this SGA, OKC, ref baiting stuff is pretty getting a little out of hand.
0: It's been out of hand since last year. But even then, too, they're showing clips, I think, since last game where it's like him flailing. It looks really stupid if you think about it.
2: Did you see that one where he literally flailed and nobody was around him?
0: Was it like on like a fadeaway?
2: No, yeah, he was doing something. He went up and he just like flapped. He didn't get the call, but it's like, that's supposed to be a tech.
0: What?
2: That's a new rule in the NBA. If you flop on purpose, it's an automatic technical foul.
0: They should.
2: And they don't enforce it.
0: I don't know why. I don't know if it's... the thing is, too, I don't think they are enforcing it as much as they should. Not even just,
2: I've seen a call here and there.
0: Not even just on the Thunder, but just the whole league in general.
2: Yeah.
0: Like, it's bad. Like I get it when, you know, Jaylen Brown was talking about in Game 7 where it's like it was bad, but not like on this level of bad with the Thunder. Like, I just need to see a couple wins out of LeBron and the Lakers. I hope
2: they're just not going to get it.
0: I don't know if
2: OKC is just too good.
0: I don't know if Luka's going to come back. Like,
2: no, I think he's out.
0: I don't even know what his timetable is.
2: I mean, if he doesn't come back to game 3, he's not.
0: Yeah.
2: I don't think he's going to make a difference.
0: Mm-mm. Yeah, because they go back to LA for games 3 and 4.
2: Yeah.
0: So we shall see what happens. I mean, they kept it closer the other day. I mean, I think they played today, too. So look at the games today. So the Pistons and the Cavs face off today at 3 o'clock. They'll be in Cleveland. Game time, 3 o'clock. And then the Thunder will head to Los Angeles, take on the Lakers. Game time, 8:30. Series is in favor of OKC, 2-0. And I think it is going to be what I thought it is. It's going to be Spurs Thunder. That'll be the matchup.
2: Yeah. Wimby just dominated last night. This is a guy who clearly listens to the sport news. They talked about his low percentage last game. This guy had 38 or 39 points, 15 rebounds, and like 5 blocks last night.
0: Yeah, he had a lot.
2: He's a monster.
0: Very, very good. And I think he'll give the Thunder a run for the money. I mean, he had their number all regular season.
2: Aren't they like 3-1 against the Thunder this year, I believe?
0: I think you may be correct, yes.
2: Yep.
0: So we're going to find out in a couple weeks when that's going to happen. But before we head off, we have our regularly scheduled program, as far as I'm aware, today. We'll have our mascot of the week, followed by local sports, so softball and all that stuff. Top news in sports today. We're including some more information about the Mike Vrabel coach scandal situation.
2: Oh, boy.
0: And that should be interesting. And then, of course, trivia and question of the day. With that being said, you're listening to WYNY 1350
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1: Forecast for northeastern Connecticut. Occasional rain today, becoming steadier and heavier during the afternoon with an isolated thunderstorm. Highs near 60 degrees. Rain ending tonight, then remaining mostly cloudy with patchy fog. Lows around 50. Partial sunshine tomorrow. Late day showers developing with milder temperatures. Highs around 70 degrees. Showers ending Monday, followed by partial clearing. Cooler with highs near 60. Mostly sunny Tuesday, lower 60s. This is WINY meteorologist Michael Frascione.
0: It is currently 40 degrees here at Broadcast House.
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9: I'm Andre Brooks with WINY Sports. Putnam Science Academy lost a heartbreaker the last time they played Avon Old Farms, but it's fair to say they got their revenge given the result of Friday's contest. Putnam Science Academy blew past Avon Old Farms 11-3 on Friday. Putnam Science Academy might be getting used to big wins, seeing as the team has won 9 games by 6 runs or more this season. Putnam proved they can win big on Thursday, and on Friday they proved they can win the close ones too. They won by a run and slipped past the New London Whalers 10-9. For those keeping track at home, that's the closest victory the Clippers have posted since April 14, 2025. Lacey Sinney was a standout. She got on base in 4 of her 5 plate appearances with 4 stolen bases and 3 runs, The team also got some help courtesy of Avery Mayette, who went a perfect 4-for-4 with 2 RBI, 1 run, and 1 double. Ellis RVT barely beat Putnam the last time the pair played, but that sure wasn't the case this time around. The Eagles put on the hurt on the Clippers with a sharp 13-3 victory on Thursday. The win continues a trend for the Eagles in their matchups with the Clippers. They've now won 3 in a row. And today, the Ellis RVT faces off against Griswold, game time, 11 a.m. Wyla Abreu and Sadean Rafaela hit solo home runs in back-to-back innings. Connelly Early struck out 8, and the Boston Red Sox snapped a Tampa Bay Rays 7-game winning streak with a 2-0 victory on Friday night. Boston had only 4 hits, but Tampa Bay didn't have a base runner after the 6th inning and was shut out for the first time this Tampa Bay right-hand pitcher Nick Martinez and Red Sox left-hand pitcher Peyton Tolley start Saturday in the 3rd game of the 4-game series. The series continues today, game time, 4:10. 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
1: I'm Andre Brooks with WINY News. The town of Thompson reported Friday morning that the town has been notified of an emailing scam involving fraudulent wire transfer requests. The town of Thompson will never request payment of funds via wire transfer by email. If you receive an email requesting a wire transfer from the town, do not open any attachments or click on any links. Delete the email immediately and report it to your IT department if applicable. A mother duck in Killingly received an early Mother's Day gift Friday. Dayville Fire Company Chief Michael Shabinis tells WINY that department rescued 13 ducklings from a storm drain at the Killingly Commons around noontime Friday.
2: We got a call from Quinebaug Valley Dispatch saying that a person had watched the mother duck walk, and all of a sudden all her ducklings walked by and they fell into a storm drain. And they asked if we would assist in trying to get the ducks out of the storm drain. Of course, I said absolutely yes, we would help out, and we went down and helped them out. So basically the little ducklings went from one storm drain to another in between the pipe, and so we had to pull off two storm drains to get to these little ducklings. And so we did call an expert. The mom will stick around and she will wait for her ducks. She'll wait for them. So we could see her off in the distance. We made sure she was sticking around there. We kept an eye on her, and then we finally got it to where we started rounding them up one at a time, two at a time, four at a time, and we saved all 13 of them.
1: Chief Shabinis said they named this service call Operation Lucky Duckies.
2: These kind of calls, you don't get a lot of really calls like this, and it worked out really well. Like, saving all those little ducklings, it makes you dead. You know, it's a good call, and pulling out 13 of them was pretty cool.
1: The Dayville Fire Company thanked Sherry Harmon at Nutmeg Acres for providing guidance to the responders, as well as Spicy Paws Wildlife Rehab. No foul play was suspected. Killingly High School student organizations raised over $45,000 to run a Meals of Hope event to be held on Friday, May 29th, according to an announcement Friday from the Killingly Public Schools District. Over 40 students came together Wednesday after school to measure, fill, seal, and package 10,584 meals that are being donated to local food pantries in eastern Connecticut, including Killingly's own backpack program that helps feed students and families in town. Students from various organizations assisted in the raising of the funds and the packing of meals, including Bible Club, Future Business Leaders of America, FFA, Killingly Student Council, Killingly Transition Program, Killingly Yearbook, National Honor Society, and the Red Zone. KHS looks forward to distributing all of the meals packed over the course of the next 2 weeks to its local food banks and pantries. A Waterbury man was arrested following an assault on a personnel at a medical facility in Putnam that happened on Wednesday, according to Putnam Police Department. Friday morning at approximately 7 a.m., the Putnam Police Department arrested 32-year-old Cody Amico of Waterbury without incident after the Windham County State Attorney's Office issued a warrant for his arrest. Police say the arrest stems from an assault on personnel at a medical facility in Putnam, which occurred on Wednesday, May 6. Amico was charged with assault on healthcare personnel, disorderly conduct, and criminal mischief third degree. Amico was held on a $25,000 court-set bond and transported to Danielson Superior Court for same-day arraignment. WINY News Time, 6:35.
3: Magic and Enchantment is coming to Putnam on Saturday, May 16th from 10 a.m. to 4 p.m. It's Fairy and Magic Fest and Putnam's first ever street art festival. Here's Jennifer Lado, creator of this incredible event.
4: We're planning a very special day in Putnam. The Union Square side of Main Street will come alive with over 45 vendors, miniature ponies, magicians, dancing witches, live music, a costume contest, and more. 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On the other side of Main Street, we will debut the first ever street art festival with 18 artists who will make the streets come alive with their best chalk art creations. We are really excited about this new event and hope you will join us on Saturday, May 16th in downtown Putnam.
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1: Now let's look at today's forecast from meteorologist Michael Frascione. Today, occasional rain becoming steadier and heavier during the afternoon, an isolated thunderstorm, high near 60. Tonight, rain ending, then remaining mostly cloudy with patchy fog, low around 50. Tomorrow, partial sunshine, late day showers developing, milder, high around 70. And tomorrow night, rain showers, lows 45 to 50. At Cargill Falls, it is currently 43 degrees. That's the 6:30 report. I'm Andre Brooks with WINY News. And now back to Brendan Pamatier.
5: Welcome back, sports fans. It's now time for the long-awaited, after a week of hiatus, the mascot of the week. If you guys don't remember, we do the mascot of the week. We branched out to the four major sports, right? So now, instead of, you know, doing just sticking to one sport, it's all four sports. And the only rule for this to not eat up questions that you can't ask what sport's from or what division, because that makes things really easy. So that you have 10 questions, you can guess any other question you want, as long as you know it's not like what division is this thing or from or whatever, but you can find out any way you can what the mascot is. It could be anything ridiculous, but it works. So 10 questions, whenever. So you got it.
1: Can't ask the sport, can't ask the division.
5: Yes.
1: Right.
5: Yes, those are the only two rules.
1: Is it an animal?
5: It is an animal. Yes.
1: Is it ferocious or cuddly?
5: I wouldn't say, probably neither, honestly.
1: It's a calm.
5: Like, you wouldn't see this thing attacking people, but you probably wouldn't want to touch it.
1: Does it fly or walk?
5: It does neither, actually.
1: So is this a made-up mascot, like a non-animal?
5: No, like, this is an actual animal.
1: So it doesn't fly, it doesn't walk. Does it swim?
5: It does swim.
1: Is it the Marlins?
5: It's not the Marlins. It's a good guess, though.
1: What else is a fish? Is it like a vicious kind of fish?
5: I wouldn't think so.
1: Is it edible? Well, they probably all are, right? But
5: you wouldn't find yourself eating this one. I don't think. I will give you a freebie. When you said the Marlins, you were on the right track.
1: Oh, the Blue Rays.
5: I'll give it to you. It is the Rays, the Tampa Bay Rays.
1: I said Blue Ray.
5: Were you thinking about the Blue Jays?
1: No, I was thinking, I meant the Rays, but Blu-ray, which is a DVD disc thing, so I don't know.
5: To not to confuse you guys, this is the, you're talking about the mascot here, not the DVD player.
1: The Blu-rays.
5: Nine questions in the nice. Tampa Bay Rays. So their mascot is named Raymond.
1: Raymond?
5: Yes. Very funny name. Fuzzy blue creature with yellow eyes, often described as an undiscovered species, debuted in 1998.
1: Raymond the Ray. Stingray, right? Stingray.
5: Yeah.
1: Keep saying Blue Ray.
5: I don't really see much of the mascot. I mean, I probably do, just not, you know, you don't see it too much. They have a second mascot nicknamed Stinger, debuted in 2014, often seen during Sunday home games near the Rays touch tank. I forget they have a touch tank. That's kind of cool.
1: With the like real stingrays inside?
5: Oh, yeah. Okay. It's like when you go to, what do you call it, an aquarium, they have like the ray touch tank.
1: Yeah, they have it in Mystic.
5: Oh, yes. I think I remember being there.
1: My daughter loves them.
5: Very slimy, but they're very nice.
1: Yeah, I was not interested.
5: They're also the same ones too that killed Steve Irwin too. So it's
1: yes,
5: like
1: crikey.
5: It's like they're cool, but dang you, Steve Irwin, man, crazy.
1: I know.
5: He was the one. He's the one, you know, just got everyone into the animals and the impressions too. There's another unofficial mascot named DJ Kitty. I don't have a picture for this one.
1: For the tent? What, they got like three different mascots?
5: I guess so.
1: Gosh.
5: It's like
1: DJ Kitty?
5: It's like with the Mets. They have Mr. and Mrs. Met, and with the Red Sox, they got Wally the Green Monster, and I think Tessa the Green Monster, too. I think that's the correct term. And it's so funny. You know how they have the whole the new Patriots head coach situation?
1: Yes.
5: When that came out, other sports too were starting to get in with the fun with their mascots for other sports. So like I think it was they had the Rockies mascot, the dinosaur, go in a push-up contest with Mr. Met to see who could win Mrs. Met. I don't know how they got that mascot there. I think they were playing together. But I'm just like, man, that's you can't make this up. And also, apparently, I learned that a minor league affiliate team, I don't remember what team it was, I think they were called the Iron Pigs or whatever, they serve like drinks through zip lines,
1: like
5: at the vendors.
1: So they zip it down to you, or does somebody
5: they zip it down to you? So it's like, God, you put it in like a thing and they send it down.
1: Wow.
5: And I'm like, that's kind of funny. I don't know how efficient that is, but you get bonus points for that. I don't know if there's anything else regarding some very interesting baseball news. I did know there was an out of context. I don't know if it was college or the minor leagues, but I think it was college where a team won 3-0 or 3-2, got no hit, and still won.
1: So it must have been a lot of stealing. What?
5: It was errors. Walking. Included.
1: So it must have been a lot of walks.
5: Yeah, walks, errors. I saw it happen
1: pitches.
5: Too. Yeah. So it was quite a bit. It was quite a bit. And
1: not if you're the team that did that.
5: The
1: team that allowed all that.
5: Yeah. No. It's like you get the no-hitter, but at what cost? You still lose. Imagine if that happened in baseball today. You would be like, wow, that's a sad no-hitter.
1: Yeah, that's something you would not be proud of.
5: No, I wouldn't be proud of that either. Imagine how would you feel if you threw like a no-hitter, and it's like, oh, you know, we're doing so good, and your team loses?
1: Yeah, I mean, I wouldn't want to talk about it.
5: No.
1: I would not.
5: Matt, you think Roger Clemens would be okay with that, or who else? Randy Johnson, he throw a no hitter.
1: Well, you don't want to take credit if it really wasn't because of your skill set.
5: Yeah, right.
1: You know,
5: plus two, a no hitter is like your whole team, really. I mean, sure, you're credited for the pitcher, but let alone, you know, like they're responsible for, you know, getting the outs in the outfield or those ground balls, strikeouts. I mean, that's all you. But I don't know. A lot of interesting angles you can look at, however you want to put it. You could talk about it for hours. But we'll get into the local sports at 7 o'clock, and then the top news in sports at 7:30, which would include the NFL, the draft, what's going on in the NBA and the NHL, because hockey's been going on recently, and that's been a lot of fun to watch, too. Even though the Bruins are out, it's still fun. Yeah, it's still fun hockey.
1: It's
5: I'm not going to lie.
1: Sad season for Boston.
5: Yeah.
1: Sports.
5: It's a little bit less sad because the Red Sox are making their appearance for right now. They're making their name a little bit more known, I suppose. And then 8 o'clock will be our trivia and question of the day. We talked about good games. We're going to talk about bad games. And you can take that however you will. So, until then, you're listening to WINY 1350
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0: forecast for northeastern Connecticut. Occasional rains today, becoming steadier and heavier during the afternoon with an isolated thunderstorm. Highs near 60 degrees. Rain ending tonight, then remaining mostly cloudy with patchy fog. Lows around 50. Partial sunshine tomorrow. Late day showers developing with milder temperatures. Highs around 70 degrees. Showers ending Monday, followed by partial clearing. Cooler with highs near 60. Mostly sunny Tuesday, lower 60s. This is WINY meteorologist Michael Frascione.
1: It is currently 41 degrees here in Broadcast House.
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7: I'm Andre Brooks with WINY Sports. Putnam Science Academy lost a heartbreaker the last time they played Avon O Farms, but it's fair to say they got their revenge given the result of Friday's contest. Putnam Science Academy blew past Avon O Farms 11-3 on Friday. Putnam Science Academy might be getting used to big wins, seeing as the team has won 9 games by 6 runs or more this season. Putnam proved they can win big on Thursday, and on Friday they proved they can win the close ones too. They won by a run and slipped past the New London Whalers 10-9. For those keeping track at home, that's the closest victory the Clippers have posted since April 14, 2025. Lacey Sinney was a standout. She got on base in 4 of her 5 plate appearances with 4 stolen bases and 3 runs. The team also got some help courtesy of Avery Mayette, who went a perfect 4-for-4 with 2 RBI, 1 run, and 1 double. Ellis RVT barely beat Putnam the last time the pair played, but that sure wasn't the case this time around. The Eagles put on the hurt on the Clippers with a sharp 13-3 victory on Thursday. The win continues a trend for the Eagles, Eagles in their matchups with the Clippers, they've now won 3 in a row. And today, the Ellis RVT faces off against Griswold, game time, 11 a.m. Wyla Abreu and Sadean Rafaela hit solo home runs in back-to-back innings. Connelly Early struck out 8, and the Boston Red Sox snapped the Tampa Bay Rays 7-game winning streak with a 2-0 victory on Friday night. Boston had only 4 hits, but Tampa Bay didn't have a base runner after the 6th inning and was shut out for the first time this Tampa Bay right-hand pitcher Nick Martinez and Red Sox left-hand pitcher Peyton Tolley start Saturday in the third game of the 4-game series. The series continues today, game time, 4:10. I'm Andre Brooks with WINY Sports.
8: 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I am inviting English language learners graduating from high school, parents of high school seniors, guidance counselors, ELL teachers, and adult learners to attend an information session on Monday, May 11 at 5 p.m. at Quinnipiac Valley's Willimante campus, 729 Main Street, to learn about our free summer bridge program for English speakers of other languages, ESOL. 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
1: I'm Andre Brooks with WINY News. The Plainfield Board of Selectmen voted unanimously at its April 27th meeting to approve a payout of more than $44,000 for a CIRMA claim, according to minutes published on the Town of Plainfield's website. First Selectman Kevin Cunningham told WINY that this payout was in relation to a federal civil case known as LaPrade versus Plainfield Board of Education. The plaintiff is listed as Sandra LaPrade. Other defendants originally named including the Plainfield Board of Education, the Plainfield Central Middle School, the Plainfield Police Department, the Plainfield Public Schools, the Town of Plainfield, and several other individual defendants, some of which were eventually removed from the case. Federal court's documents show the complaint was made under Title IX and other provisions of state and federal law in regard to the defendant's alleged failure to protect a minor plaintiff against peer-on-peer bullying and harassment while she was a student, as well as allegations that a staff member stopped the minor plaintiff from leaving the school building when her mother came to pick her up, kept the minor plaintiff in a guidance counselor's office against her will, falsely told the minor plaintiff that her mother might have been in a car accident, and sent the minor plaintiff home alone on a school bus without contacting anyone on her behalf. This federal civil case was filed following an incident previously reported by WINY where Sandra and Thomas LaPrade were arrested back on June 8, 2021, following a confrontation at the school, and in Thomas's case, later at the police department and at the hospital. State judicial records show Thomas pleaded guilty on January 27, 22 to three felony counts of assault on public safety or health personnel and one misdemeanor count of second-degree breach of peace. Thomas was effectively sentenced to probation. Records do not currently show Sandra, who was initially charged with second-degree breach of peace and interfering with the officer, as having any pending charges or convictions. A mother duck in Killingly received an early Mother's Day gift Friday. Davie Fire Company Chief Michael Chabinis tells WINY his department rescued 13 ducklings from a storm drain at the Killingly Commons around noontime Friday.
2: We got a call from Quinebaug Valley Dispatch saying that a person had watched the mother duck walk, and all of a sudden all her ducklings walked by and they fell into a storm drain. And they asked if we would assist in trying to get the ducks out of the storm drain. Of course, I said absolutely yes, we would help out, and we went down and helped them out. So basically the little ducklings went from one storm drain to another in between the pipe, and so we had to pull off two storm drains to get to these little ducklings. And so we did call an expert. The mom will stick around and she will wait for her ducks. She'll wait for them. So we could see her off in the distance. We made sure she was sticking around there. We kept an eye on her, and then we finally got it to where we started rounding them up one at a time, two at a time, four at a time, and we saved all 13 of them.
1: Chief Chabinis said they named this service call Operation Lucky Duckies.
2: These kind of calls, you don't get a lot of really calls like this, and it worked out really well. Like, saving all those little ducklings, it makes you dead. You know, it's a good call. And pulling out 13 of them was pretty cool.
1: The Davie Fire Company thanked Sherry Harmon at Nutmeg Acres for providing guidance to the responders, as well as Spicy Paws Wildlife Rehab. No foul play was suspected. Killingly High School students' organizations raised over $4,500 to run a Meals of Hope event to be held on Friday, May 29th, according to an announcement Friday from the Killingly Public Schools District. Over 40 students came together Wednesday after school to measure, fill, seal, and package 10,584 meals that are being donated to local food pantries in eastern Connecticut, including Killingly's own backpack program that helps feed students and families in town. Students from various organizations assisted in the raising of the funds and the packing of meals, including Bible Club, Future Business Leaders of America, FFA, Killingly Student Council, Killingly Transition Program, Killingly Yearbook, National Honor Society, and the Red Zone. KHS looks forward to distributing all of the meals packed over the course of the next 2 weeks to its local food bank pantries. WINY News Time, 7:05. Gates gets it!
3: 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Here's Mark Dexter with the details.
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1: Now let's look at today's forecast from meteorologist Michael Frashion. Today, occasional rain becoming steadier and heavier during the afternoon. An isolated thunderstorm, high near 60. Tonight, rain ending, then remaining mostly cloudy with patchy fog, low around 50. Tomorrow, partial sunshine, late day showers developing, milder, high around 70. And tomorrow night, rain showers, lows 45 to 50. At Cargo Falls, it is currently 45 degrees. That's the 7 o'clock report. I'm Andre Brooks with WINY News. Now back to Brendan Palmetier.
5: Welcome back, sports fans. It's now time for our local events for sports here. I was actually just looking at the Facebook page, and they put up all of the, whatever that was.
1: That surge.
5: I don't know what that was. That kind of scared me a little bit. But we're still here. We're still live. We're chilling. I was going to say that I saw all of the softball league stuff and all the pictures from the other day.
1: Yep.
5: That was very, very nice, and featuring the number one ranked team. I'm pretty sure all of these numbers, there's, what are they, like seeding?
1: Yeah,
5: or
1: yep.
5: Like power rankings. So I guess number one is GVC Redeemed.
1: That's my church. One of the two for my church, yep.
5: Is that the one you played for?
1: No, every year they're different teams, so it's never the same team.
5: I think, or is the one you're following Fellowship of the Swing?
1: Fellowship. Well, I follow all of them because I'm not playing, so
5: yeah.
1: I get to cheer for all three.
5: Yeah, and there was a lot of good pictures out there. So how about this? You'll start off with the scores from last week.
1: Of course. So I might do the ranking so people can know where people are at. So we have 14-seeded Line Baptist, who defeated 10th-seed River Tortugas. We have 6-seeded Crossway Waymakers, who defeated the 8th-seeded GVC Fellowship of the Swing, 19-9. The New Life Assembly and River Hellbenders was to be determined. I think they had some issues with time, so they didn't get a chance to play. They'll have a makeup date. Number 5, Creation Good News Bears defeated number 13th seeded GVC The Way, 24-17. Number 9th seeded High Point defeated 15th seeded South Woodstock Baptist, 16-13. 7th seeded Calvary Chapel Crushers snuck a 1-point win against the 4th-seeded Revelation Church. And as we discussed, the number 1 seed, GVC Redeemed, defeated 12th-placed Crossway Sojourners 17-5.
5: So they really are undefeated still, aren't they?
1: Yes. And just to reiterate, the games start either 6 or 6:30.
5: Yes, that is true. Most people are asking what time. WINY says most games start at 6 to 6:30. And a lot of good stuff going on over there. I noticed there is a schedule already for this Monday with the games coming up.
1: Yep. And yes. Oh, boy.
5: I noticed.
1: Oh, yeah.
5: One of the games, it's the Creation Good News Bears versus GVC Fellowship of the Swing. I actually have a bit of a callback, or not a callback, but like a connection to this. This isn't necessarily local related, but last night, a certain all-star had a bit of a bad news bear situation in the outfield.
1: Like a fumble or something?
5: Yeah, so it was the Cardinals and the Padres. You know how Fernando Tatis Jr. is like their all-star, their guy. There was a single driven to him, right? It was a grounder, literally just stayed on the ground. He misses it. He tries to scoop it, but like he doesn't even touch the ball, and he just slowly jogs to it and he gets a little league home run, little league grand slam. Actually, that's the worst part. I just didn't show you the video. It was ridiculous, but a lot of good stuff going on next week. If you want to give the games.
1: So next week on Monday we have High Point versus GVC The Way. New Life Assembly versus Southwest Baptist. Crossway Sojourners versus the Crossway Waymakers. Revelation Church versus Reverend Torticus. Calvary Chapel, Pray for a Hit versus GVC Redeemed. That should be a good one. That's 1-3 ranked. Calvary Chapel Crushers versus the Hellbenders. And then Creation Good News Bears versus GVC Fellowship of the Swing.
5: Very, very nice stuff going on over here.
1: Yep. So there's no games at Owen Bell Park this week, but most games are in they're everywhere. So we have Woodstock, Canterbury Turnpike in Norwich, Little League Drive in Moosop, Keats Street in Putnam, Newitt Road in Lisbon, and North Grove in Nisdale. We have Riverside Park as well.
5: Oh yes, I always forget about Riverside Park in my area. Because it's like you never really think that, but then in the summertime there's always like softball stuff going on, so I'm like, all right, I guess so. But like when I was younger, I don't know if it's because I was never out later at night or whatever, but it's like, who uses the softball field? Who uses this?
1: Oh, it's a full swing now.
5: Oh, yeah. Most certainly is. I don't think we have anything else other than the local sports that we covered earlier today. We did have Plainfield defeating Wheeler 13-10 in high school baseball. We also had some lacrosse, boys lacrosse, Woodstock Academy beat Bacon Academy 15-3. I always wondered if we ever did lacrosse games on the air. That's an interesting question because lacrosse sounds like a fun sport to get into. I heard it's very, it's like, reminds me of like soccer and hockey combined.
1: Mixed together, yeah.
5: Like a field hockey type thing combined. I think that's very interesting. Next one here, we had Ellis Tech. We had losing to New London 29-21 in, I think, high school softball. Very high scoring game, really.
1: Yeah, that's pretty.
5: I didn't know. I mean, I knew, you know, sometimes you can get high scoring, but I didn't realize we were in the 20s here.
1: I mean, either that's really hot bats or bad pitching.
5: Could be both.
1: Yeah.
5: I mean, it really could be consisting of hot bats and bad pitching. But, I mean, we did see a World Series game between the Dodgers and the Astros that had over 10 runs per team. So it can happen. You know, it does happen. I'm not saying it doesn't, but it is what it is. And in tennis, Killingly defeats New London 7-0. Must have been a clean sweep over there. And for girls lacrosse, Killingly defeats, I think. So, okay, I think it's Woodstock defeats Killingly 9-7. I don't know, the wording is a little bit weird on the message, but between Killingly and Woodstock, it was 9-7. If you know the official, then it is what it is. And then lastly, Killingly Golf defeats Wyndham 7-0. So another clean sweep there. A lot of golf, a lot of lacrosse, a lot of track, and a lot of baseball. I love baseball. Lastly, for some reason, Birmingham College wants me to apply there in New York.
1: Really?
5: I don't know why. Just some weird... I don't know if it's like one of those emails where it's like, we want you, and I'm just like, no, you do not.
1: So you're not going to New York, I take it?
5: No, I'm going to Willimantic. I'm not going to New York. Unless they offer me like a fully paid scholarship, I'm not going.
1: Yep.
5: But staying right here in this side of the state. Well, I wouldn't say a corner, but, you know, side. 7:30, we'll have our top news in sports, get into the NFL, NBA, NHL, and maybe start previewing the World Cup. I know we won't get into that maybe till like June, but still wouldn't be too upset about it. I do know, another bit of a search here again, that you know how they're preparing for the World Cup and like MetLife and all that, they're playing in all those stadiums, they're tearing up the turf.
1: Yep.
5: So I don't know if you saw the picture on, I think it was like Twitter or Facebook, but there is an image of what it looked like to be MetLife on fire, because a day after they started tearing up the turf and putting in like the new stuff, grass in for soccer, they it looked like MetLife was on fire, but it turns out there was like a warehouse on fire that was right next to the stadium.
1: Oh, next to it, so people yeah. aren't panicking.
5: So like you take a picture and it's like, oh, they're MetLife's on fire, they must have a new quarterback or something. But luckily, as far as I'm aware, no one was hurt in the making, in the process of that, so that's good. And then 8 o'clock we'll have our question of the day. And, of course, our trivia. Today's question of the day, I'll give you a preview on that, and we'll talk about it before, afterwards. What's the worst game you've ever seen? We talked about good games, but what's the worst game you've ever seen?
1: The worst game.
5: I'm sure there's a handful of contenders. I'd have to think about it. But you can take that any criteria you want. Same thing with the best game ever. Like this thing is however you want to put it. Think about that, and we'll get back to it later. Until then, you're listening to WINY 1350
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0: forecast for northeastern Connecticut. Occasional rains today, becoming steadier and heavier during the afternoon with an isolated thunderstorm. Highs near 60 degrees. Rain ending tonight, then remaining mostly cloudy with patchy fog. Lows around 50. Partial sunshine tomorrow. Late day showers developing with milder temperatures. Highs around 70 degrees. Showers ending Monday, followed by partial clearing. Cooler with highs near 60. Mostly sunny Tuesday, lower 60s. This is WINY meteorologist Michael Frascione.
1: It is currently 43 degrees here at Broadcast House.
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6: I'm Andre Brooks with WINY Sports. Putnam Science Academy lost a heartbreaker the last time they played Avon Old Farms, but it's fair to say they got their revenge given the result of Friday's contest. Putnam Science Academy blew past Avon Old Farms 11-3 on Friday. Putnam Science Academy might be getting used to big wins, seeing as the team has won 9 games by 6 runs or more this season. Putnam proved they can win big on Thursday, and on Friday they proved they can win the close ones too. They won by a run and slipped past the New London Whalers 10-9. For those keeping track at home, that's the closest victory the Clippers have posted since April 14, 2025. Lacey Sinney was a standout. She got on base in 4 of her 5 plate appearances with 4 stolen bases and 3 runs. The team also got some help courtesy of Avery Mayette, who went a perfect 4-for-4 with 2 RBI, 1 run, and 1 double. Ellis RVT barely beat Putnam the last time the pair played, but that sure wasn't the case this time around. The Eagles put on the hurt on the Clippers with a sharp 13-3 victory on Thursday. The win continues a trend for the Eagles in their matchups with the Clippers. They've now won 3 in a row. And today, the Ellis RVT faces off against Griswold, game time, 11 a.m. Wyla Abreu and Sadean Rafaela hit solo home runs and back-to-back innings. Connelly Early struck out 8, and the Boston Red Sox snapped the Tampa Bay Rays' 7-game winning streak with a 2-0 victory on Friday night. Boston had only 4 hits, but Tampa Bay didn't have a base runner after the 6th inning and was shut out for the first time this Tampa Bay right-hand pitcher Nick Martinez and Red Sox left-hand pitcher Peyton Tolley start Saturday in the 3rd game of the 4-game series. The series continues today, game time, 4:10. I'm Andre Brooks with WINY Sports.
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1: I'm Andre Brooks with WINY News, brought to you by Vashon GMC. Killingly High School student organizations raise over $4,500 to run a Meals of Hope event to be held on Friday, May 29th, according to an announcement Friday from the Killingly Public School District. Over 40 students came together Wednesday after school to measure, fill, seal, and package 10,584 meals that are being donated to local food pantries in eastern Connecticut, including Killingly's own backpack program that helps feed students and families in town. Students from various organizations assisted in the raising of the funds and the packaging of meals, including Bible Club, Future Business Leaders of America, FFA, Killingly Student Council, Killingly Transition Program, Killingly Yearbook, National Honor Society, and the Red Zone. KHS looks forward to distributing all of the meals packed over the course of the next 2 weeks to its local food banks and pantries. A mother duck in Killingly received an early Mother's Day gift Friday. Dayville Fire Company Chief Michael Shibinis tells WINY his department rescued 13 ducklings from a storm drain at the Killingly Commons around noontime Friday.
2: We got a call from Quinebaug Valley Dispatch saying that a person had watched the mother duck walk, and all of a sudden all her ducklings walked by and they fell into a storm drain. And they asked if we would assist in trying to get the ducks out of the storm drain. Of course, I said absolutely yes, we would help out, and we went down and helped them out. So basically the little ducklings went from one storm drain to another in between the pipe, and so we had to pull off two storm drains to get to these little ducklings. And so we did call an expert. The mom will stick around and she will wait for her ducks. She'll wait for them. So we could see her off in the distance. We made sure she was sticking around there. We kept an eye on her, and then we finally got it to where we started rounding them up one at a time, two at a time, four at a time, and we saved all 13 of them.
1: Chief Shibinis said they named this service call Operation Lucky Duckies.
2: These kind of calls, you don't get a lot of really calls like this, and it worked out really well. Like saving all those little ducklings, it makes you dead. You know, it's a good call, and pulling out 13 of them was pretty cool.
1: The Dayville Fire Company thanked Sherry Harmon at Nutmeg Acres for providing guidance to the responders, as well as Spicy Paws Wildlife Rehab. No foul play was suspected. The Plainfield Board of Selectmen voted unanimously at its April 27th meeting to approve a payout of more than $44,000 for a CIRMA claim, according to minutes published on the Town of Plainfield website. First Selectman Kevin Cunningham told WINY that this payout was in relation to a federal case, civil case known as LaPrade versus Plainfield Board of Education. The plaintiff is listed as Sandra LaPrade. Other defendants originally named included the Plainfield Board of Education, the Plainfield Central Middle School, the Plainfield Police Department, the Plainfield Public Schools, the Town of Plainfield, and several other individual defendants, some of which were eventually removed from the case. Federal court documents show the complaint was made under Title IX and other provisions of state and federal law in regard to the defendant's alleged failure to protect a minor plaintiff against peer-on-peer bullying and harassment while she was a student, as well as allegations that a staff member stopped the minor plaintiff from leaving the school building when her mom came to pick her up, kept the minor plaintiff in the guidance counselor's office against her will, falsely told the minor plaintiff that her mother might have been in a car accident, and sent the minor plaintiff home alone on a school bus without contacting anyone on her behalf. This federal civil case was filed following an incident previously reported by WINY where Sandra and Thomas LaPrade were arrested back in June 8, 2021, following a confrontation at the school, and in Thomas's case later at the police department and the hospital. State judicial records show that Thomas pleaded guilty on January 27, 2022 to 3 felony counts of assault on public safety or health personnel and 1 misdemeanor count of second-degree breach of peace. Thomas was effectively sentenced to probation. Records do not currently show Sandra, who was initially charged with second-degree breach of peace and interfering with an officer, as having any pending charges or convictions. WINY News Time, 737.
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1: Now let's take a look at today's forecast for meteorologist Michael Frascione. Today, occasional rain becomes steadier and heavier during the afternoon. An isolated thunderstorm, high near 60. Tonight, rain ending, then remaining mostly cloudy with patchy fog, low around 50. Tomorrow, partial sunshine, late day showers developing, milder, high around 70. And tomorrow night, rain showers, lows 45 to 50. At Cargo Falls, it is currently 45 degrees. That's the 7:30 report brought to you by Vachon GMC, 139 Pomfret Street, Putnam. I'm Andre Brooks with WINY News. Now back to Brendan Pelletier.
4: Welcome back, sports fans. We got a bunch of things to go over for today's Today Top News in Sports. A lot of stuff going on in a whole bunch of different leagues, to be honest. A lot of funny stuff going on in baseball. A lot of silly stuff going on in hockey, and a lot of interesting things going on in basketball, and then football. Well, we all know what's going on in football right now. But we'll start off with the... So if you don't remember what we talked about, he has a brown paper bag, and he's currently wearing it right now.
1: You've talked me over the ledge many times about the bag. I think this time the bag is warranted.
4: It's like the Green Goblin mask for you. That's exactly what it is.
1: Yes, the bag is on.
4: It could be worse. I don't know. It could be pretty worse. Yeah, but there's always worse, okay? I don't know how else I can go with that, but, you know, it is what it is. But we'll start with basketball, because yes, we all know what's going on in basketball. With all the games that we talked about a couple games going on today. It's going to be the Thunder and the Lakers and the Pistons and the Cavs, which I'm going to be honest, I'll probably watch. Those sound like fun games.
1: Yeah.
4: I mean, games to watch. I want to see how bad it gets in terms of, not like deficit, but more like, what will the officiating look like?
1: Well, I want to see if Harden's just going to like play today. Like, is he just going to be like, hey, let me just play some basketball today?
4: Yeah. I mean, I need to look at his stat line the other day. So he went 10 points, shot 3 from 13, 0 for 4 from the three-point line, hit 4 free throws, 6 rebounds, 3 assists, 1 steal, 4 turnovers, negative 15 point differential.
1: I think he had, 2 points in the fourth quarter?
4: He did not do well. He disappeared.
1: Yeah,
4: he had the worst rating out of anyone on that game. It was bad. And then Donovan Mitchell had to carry everyone with Jaren Allen, which is like, okay. I mean, it makes sense, but also, like, I don't understand what's going on there.
1: Well, Mobley needs to step up.
4: Oh, yeah.
1: And the center and help out.
4: Yeah, because Jared Allen is like the quote-unquote center because he's listed as one.
1: But he's more like a defensive.
4: Yeah, he's like
1: presence.
4: A board guy.
1: Yeah, he's not a scorer.
4: Right. But, yeah, you could see it because he had more rebounds than Evan Mobley did. But Mobley is like, he's shooting those threes. He's not hitting them. So it's like, isn't he like almost as tall?
1: Yeah, like stop.
4: I feel like. Unless you're like a Wemby who can shoot it.
1: Even he needs to stop a little bit, but, you know, that's another conversation.
4: I think we need to kill the three. That's what I've noticed. I know the score goes up. When you hit them, you're hitting them. But when you don't, it's become so bad to the point where it's like teams are getting blown out by
1: game 3,
4: 20.
1: He was 0 for 8, Wemby.
4: Yeah?
1: 0 for 8.
4: 0 for 8.
1: He shot 8 three-pointers, dude. You know, 7-6. What's going on?
4: Despite that, the Spurs win 115-108. Wemby, he
1: monster game.
4: So yeah, he went great. He had 39 points, 13 of 18 from the field. Oh my goodness, almost over 70%. 3 for 5 from 3, 10 for 12 on the free throw. He had a double-double with 15 rebounds, 1 assist, 1 steal, 1 block. Only 1 turnover. I mean, he had 5 personals, but he had a great game.
1: Well, he adjusted, like, was it game one when they lost by just 2 points?
4: Yeah.
1: He had 12 blocks.
4: And still, even though they lost, that's an insane record.
1: You know what he said in the press conference? What
4: did he say?
1: I wasted too much energy blocking these shots.
4: Yeah.
1: I need to conserve my energy for points. So this is a guy who's just keen and on point. He just adjusted, and he adjusted the last two games.
4: Most certainly did. And that's, too, even with and Anthony Edwards, too, who I would have thought would have came back game three or four, but he managed to, you know, play game one, and they took game one, and I'm like, oh my goodness, what's going on here? He also had a double-double with 32 points. He shot 12 from 26, 3 for 9 from 3, and 5 for 6 from the free throw, 14 rebounds. And then the stat line that's kind of giving me a sight for sore eyes here is Jaden McDaniels, 17 points, 5 from 22 from the field, 3 for 8 from the 3.
1: The only player that's been pretty consistent is Randall.
4: Mm.
1: I think this is a testament to any big guy. So whether it's OKC right now, the Twins, Minnesota Timberwolves,
4: yeah,
1: you know, Rudy Gobert has no answer for Wemby.
4: He may be a
1: Chet Holmgren's going to have no answer for Wemby. That's where the game lies, is underneath those boards.
4: No one has an answer for no Wemby. One. Unless your name is, was it Jaylen Brown? Is it? I don't know. But I don't think anyone's going to have, maybe the close thing is like Jokic, maybe. I don't know. Other than that, it's like, who other big man do you have besides like Giannis, Jokic, Wembanyama? I wouldn't call Holmgren a big man. I think he's too thin. He's not tall enough.
1: And Wemby does not care for him so much. They've had a long history. So mm-hmm. he loves playing against Chet and just destroying him.
4: I mean, that's already, this year, we already defined that as a rivalry, right? Yeah. Like, especially since the Spurs are so good now. They went from like I don't know, like bottom five to now, like, hey, we're second in the league right now.
1: And it's just these young guys, Vassell, Castle,
4: yeah,
1: Champagne, Fox, Derek Hopper, the other Cody, like, it's just, the bench is just ridiculous.
4: Yeah, everyone played, even on the bench from the other day's game on the Spurs. And then the Wolves, I think, did too, but that was also because they were down quite a little bit. They will be playing tomorrow, and then we'll head into, what other games did we have? I think it was
1: the Lakers.
4: Yeah, we'll talk about the Lakers too, and then we'll go into the next one. But the Lakers, they were in the lead, I think, at some point in the second quarter too. The first quarter is pretty close. Second quarter was in their favor. And then I think they went into halftime. I think they were in halftime by 1 point.
1: Well, I think, was it the last game? Or was it that game? Vanderbilt got hurt. His finger was all crushed up. And
4: oh, game just, one.
1: Yeah, so that's a huge.
4: That was the reaction where like even the Thunder were like, ew, it's gross.
1: And DeAndre is just trash.
4: Yeah.
1: So they don't got no under the
4: Austin Reeves went cold too on the first game.
1: Yeah,
4: but even with him doing really really well, he scored 31 points.
1: He still lost.
4: They did still lose. Yeah, DeAndre Ayton, he had 3 points on 27 minutes.
1: I don't get it.
4: I mean, I get he's like a big man, like supposed to like feast on the boards. He got 10 rebounds, which was the most out of anyone, but it. I don't know. I think when you're a big man, it's like
1: you should get more than 3 points.
4: I would think so. You know, I know Shaq was a feast in the paint, but you don't have to be like a Shaq. Yeah, at very least, maybe like get 10 points.
1: But I want to say guys like the Shaqs, Patrick Ewings, Akeem Olajuwons, David Robinsons, they called for the ball.
4: Yeah.
1: Give me the ball. These guys don't call for it. Like, maybe if he thought about it, just give me the ball.
4: Yeah.
1: And I'm just, he can just get 20 points alone just by staying underneath the basket.
4: Mm-hmm.
1: He could dominate every single game if he wanted to. He thinks he's a guard. Like, he's, you know, it's like
4: isn't he also
1: identity crisis.
4: He's also getting up there in age, isn't he?
1: Who?
4: DeAndre Ayton?
1: Yeah.
4: He's got to be older.
1: Yeah, he just needs to, yeah. He's so, just kind of a journeyman. He's like Schroeder, just
4: yeah.
1: Next, wait, next
4: isn't,
1: game.
4: Isn't Dennis Schroeder on the Lakers right now?
1: No, he's with the Cavs.
4: Oh, yeah, you're
1: he's
4: right.
1: He's playing better than Harden.
4: That's kind of funny to think about. Because Schroeder, he used to play for the Celtics. I remember that.
1: He's played for every team.
4: I think most recently, I feel like he was on the Kings or
1: something. Yeah, he was.
4: And now, you know, we're starting. I don't know. I want to see the Lakers win a game or two. I know that sounds weird, but also, like, it's the Thunder. So it's like the less, like, who is the lesser of two evils here? And I think it's the Lakers. If they can win at home tonight with Reeves doing good, they need LeBron to kind of carry them. They need DeAndre Ayton to play better.
1: Yeah, they're getting swept.
4: They
1: unless Luka somehow comes back.
4: I don't know if he will. I don't know if he will. We'll have to look into that. But we'll see what happens. We'll get into all of that stuff later on, especially with the upcoming trivia. Since, you know, it's still playoff season, we'll talk about all the playoff jazz. So game time for the Lakers and the Thunder going to be at 8:30 tonight. And then the Pistons and the Cavs will be at 3 o'clock. So when I'm doing the Red Sox game, I'll tune in for the game and see who wins, what goes on. Send you a message. 8 o'clock will be our question of the day and, of course, our trivia. Until then, you are listening to WYNY 1350
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5: The forecast for northeastern Connecticut, occasional rain today becoming steadier and heavier during the afternoon with an isolated thunderstorm, highs near 60 degrees. Rain ending tonight, then remaining mostly cloudy with patchy fog, lows around 50. Partial sunshine tomorrow, late day showers developing with milder temperatures, highs around 70 degrees. Showers ending Monday, followed by partial clearing, cooler with highs near 60, mostly sunny Tuesday, lower 60s. This is WINY Meteorology. Michael Frascione.
4: It is currently 44 degrees here at Broadcast House.
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1: I'm Andre Brooks with WINY Sports. Putnam Science Academy lost a heartbreaker the last time they played Avon Old Farms, but it's fair to say they got their revenge given the result of Friday's contest. Putnam Science Academy blew past Avon Old Farms 11-3 on Friday. Putnam Science Academy might be getting used to big wins, seeing as the team has won 9 games by 6 runs or more this season. Putnam proved they can win big on Thursday, and on Friday they proved they can win the close ones too. They won by a run and slipped past the New London Whalers 10-9. For those keeping track at home, that's the closest victory the Clippers have posted since April 14, 2025. Lacey Sinney was a standout. She got on base in 4 of her 5 plate appearances with 4 stolen bases and 3 runs. The team also got some help courtesy of Avery Mayette, who went a perfect 4-for-4 with 2 RBI, 1 run, and 1 double. Ellis RVT barely beat Putnam the last time the pair played, but that sure wasn't the case this time around. The Eagles put on the hurt on the Clippers with a sharp 13-3 victory on Thursday. The win continues a trend for the Eagles in their matchups with the Clippers. They've now won 3 in a row. And today, the Ellis RVT faces off against Griswold, game time, 11 a.m. Wyla Abreu and Sadean Rafaela hit solo home runs and back-to-back innings. Connelly Early struck out 8, and the Boston Red Sox snapped the Tampa Bay Rays' 7-game winning streak with a 2-0 victory on Friday night. Boston had only 4 hits, but Tampa Bay didn't have a base runner after the 6th inning and was shut out for the first time. This Tampa Bay right-hand pitcher Nick Martinez and Red Sox left-hand pitcher Peyton Tolley start Saturday in the 3rd game of the 4-game series. The series continues today, game time, 4:10. I'm Andre Brooks with WINY Sports.
2: 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Here's Jennifer Lado, creator of this incredible event.
3: We're planning a very special day in Putnam. The Union Square side of Main Street will come alive with over 45 vendors, miniature ponies, magicians, dancing witches, live music, a costume contest, and more. 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On the other side of Main Street, we will debut the first ever street art festival with 18 artists who will make the streets come alive with their best chalk art creations. We are really excited about this new event and hope you will join us on Saturday, May 16th in downtown Putnam.
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6: Welcome back, sports fans. 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And today's question of the day that is sports-themed is, what game would you consider to be the worst one you've watched? We talked about what's the best game you watched, Now we're going to go into the worst section. What's the worst game that you watch? Criteria can be however

0: 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I don't know what the criteria is for you, but we'll talk about it later after the trivia. 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
1: The forecast for northeastern Connecticut, occasional rain today becoming steadier and heavier during the afternoon with an isolated thunderstorm, highs near 60 degrees. Rain ending tonight, then remaining mostly cloudy with patchy fog, lows around 50. Partial sunshine tomorrow, late day showers developing with milder temperatures, highs around 70 degrees. Showers ending Monday, followed by partial clearing, cooler with highs near 60, mostly sunny Tuesday, lower 60s. This is WINY meteorologist Michael Frascione.
0: It is currently 46 degrees here at Broadcast House.
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6: I'm Andre Brooks with WINY News, brought to you by Bank Hometown, helping our customers and our communities unlock their potential. A Waterbury man was arrested following an assault on a personnel at a medical facility in Putnam that happened on Wednesday, according to the Putnam Police Department. Friday morning at approximately 7 a.m., the Putnam Police Department arrested 32-year-old Cody Amico of Waterbury without incident after the Windham County State Attorney's Office issued a warrant for his arrest. Police say the arrest stems from an assault on personnel at the medical facility in Putnam, which occurred on Wednesday, May 6. Amico was charged with assault on healthcare personnel, disorderly conduct, and criminal mischief third degree. Amico was held on a $25,000 court set bond and transported to Danielson Superior Court for same-day arraignment. The town of Thompson reported Friday morning that the town has been notified of an emailing scam involving fraudulent wire transfer request. The town of Thompson will never request payment or funds via wire transfer by email. If you receive an email requesting a wire transfer from the town, do not open any attachments or click on any links. Delete the email immediately and report it to your IT department, if applicable. Killingly High School student organizations raised over $4,500 to run a Meals of Hope event to be held on Friday, May 29th, according to an announcement Friday from the Killingly Public Schools District. Over 40 students came together Wednesday after a school to measure, fill, seal, and package 10,584 meals that are being donated to local food pantries in eastern Connecticut, including Killingly's own backpack program that helps feed students and families in town. Students from various organizations assisted in the raising of the funds and the packing of meals, including Bible Club, Future Business Leaders of America, FFA, Killingly Student Council, Killingly Transition Program, Killingly Yearbook, National Honor Society, and the Red Zone. KHS looks forward to distributing all the meals packed over the course of the next 2 weeks to its local food banks and pantries. A mother duck in Killingly received an early Mother's Day gift Friday. Davio Fire Company Chief Michael Chabenis tells WINY his department rescued 13 ducklings from a storm drain at the Killingly Commons around noontime Friday.
7: We got a call from Quinebaug Valley Dispatch saying that a person had watched the mother duck walking, all of a sudden all her ducklings walked by and they fell into a storm drain. And they asked if we would assist in trying to get the ducks out of the storm drain. Of course, I said absolutely yes, we would help out. And we went down and helped them out. So basically the little ducklings went from one storm drain to another in between the piping. So we had to pull off two storm drains to get to these little ducklings. And so we did call an expert. The mom will stick around and she will wait for her ducks. She'll wait for them. So we could see her off in the distance. We made sure she was sticking around there. We kept an eye on her. And then we finally got it to where we started rounding them up one at a time, two at a time, four at a time. And we saved all 13 of them.
6: Chief Shabinda said they named this service call Operation Lucky Duckies.
7: These kind of calls, you don't get a lot of really calls like this, and it worked out really well. Like saving all those little ducklings, it makes you dead. You know, it's a good call. And pulling out 13 of them was pretty cool.
6: The Davio Fire Company thanked Sherry Harmon at Nutmeg Acres for providing guidance to the responders, as well as Spicy Paws Wildlife Rehab. No foul play was suspected. WINY News Time, 8:04.
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6: Now let's take a look at today's forecast from meteorologist Michael Frascione. Today, occasional rain, becoming steadier and heavier during the afternoon. An isolated thunderstorm, high near 60. Tonight, rain ending, then remaining mostly cloudy with patchy fog, low around 50. Tomorrow, partial sunshine, late day showers developing, milder, high around 70. And tomorrow night, rain showers, lows 45 to 50. At Cargo Falls, it is currently 46 degrees. 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I'm Andre Brooks with WINY News. 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
0: Welcome back, sports fans. It's now the time you've been waiting for. It's our trivia section here on 8 o'clock with our question of the day coming up right after, which will be posted as soon as possible. But for our trivia, it's playoff-oriented because NHL and NBA playoffs are still kicking around up until June. So we have another month and a half, I think, until they conclude. And then it's going to be all baseball until football starts back up. So with our playoff questions, there could be anything playoff-related or something regarding awards. So, or at the very least, you know, something regarding playoffs. If not, then that's on me. All the questions here have some form that I would believe you would know. So it's not like we're going into, you know, what year did Wayne Gretzky go into hockey? You know what I'm saying? That'd be crazy.
6: Yeah,
0: but
6: I wouldn't know that.
0: I think it was like the 70s or something like that. Definitely been around for a while. Anyways, we have our playoff trivia. We'll start off with a pretty simple one. Who holds the most consecutive Super Bowl losses in NFL history?
6: The Bills.
0: It is the Bills. You know how many?
6: Six?
0: Four.
6: Four, yeah.
0: Four straight Super Bowls, and they didn't win a single one. Imagine that.
6: Yeah, I saw a documentary on that. I felt bad.
0: Do you, though?
6: I felt bad. I mean, you know, four times in a row?
0: Yeah, that is pretty bad.
6: That's bad.
0: I mean, I can understand if you've lost, like, the most in history, but at the very least you won one.
6: Yeah.
0: But four straight is kind of overkill. it's like the with the Vikings in that same era, like, a little before them. They had their chances. They really did. Then, you know, the Cowboys and the Steelers came along and the 49ers afterwards. So it's like they really were just not there, I suppose. They really weren't. Next one here. This technically kind of counts as a playoff question because it's regarding awards. In 2023, who was the finals MVP?
6: In 2023?
0: Yes. Who was in the NBA finals of 2023?
6: I'm going to say Jokic.
0: It was Jokic. They played the Heat, and I think beat him in five.
6: Yep.
0: And he won Finals MVP. Not to mention all the other MVPs that he has won. It's very, very crazy. Next one here. Excuse me one second. For this one, who has the most points in a single game for the NBA?
6: Like ever?
0: Yes, this is all time.
6: Wilt Chamberlain.
0: It is Wilt Chamberlain.
6: 100 points.
0: Do we still believe whether or not this actually happened?
6: Well, yes. I saw a documentary on it. And the only reason why we don't know, because they didn't have TV coverage at the time. So the only way to confirm it was the famous picture of him holding the $100 point on a piece of paper. But the commentaries there said that that actually did happen.
0: I wonder, because I know I've heard speculation where it's like the, all the games even then were recorded. And but that game weirdly wasn't, so I'm not sure what's right, what's not. I don't know.
6: It was a lot. Whatever he did, for them to say 100, even if they souped it up, he had to have scored at least that
0: I'm willing
6: amount.
0: To believe it, because if you look at Wilt's numbers just when he played, it was ridiculous. It was like 50. Like, didn't he get like quadruple doubles on the daily or something?
6: Yeah, it was just like nothing for him.
0: Like, I get it. He was playing against people with a second job, but still, it's like he was insanely good. It's like if LeBron played in the 70s or something like that. Like, what if Shaq was playing in the 80s?
6: Oh my gosh.
0: Like prime 3-peat Shaq. That would be gross.
6: But there was a lot of good centers in the 80s, too.
0: Yeah, that's true. Maybe he was in the right time.
6: Yeah, of course.
0: So it's like, if he kept up that, or maybe if he played in today's league, man, he would get so many fouls. Oh my god, it wouldn't even be fair. And I say that against him, because of how physical he was and the era that they played in. And it's like, now you can't even touch anybody without something going on.
6: No, you can't even, yeah.
0: I mean, I know even for, you know, even for our team, it's like, oh, we got the foul. But even then, it's like, that was kind of a dumb foul. That's kind of a bad one. I think everyone can kind of agree on that. But I do think they've kind of lightened up to some calls to some extent. I might be thinking of the NFL, but same idea. Next one here, this is a soccer question here. Oh. Who is the only player to win 3 World Cups?
6: Beckham?
0: No.
6: Ronaldo?
0: I don't think it is Ronaldo.
6: Oh, what's that guy's name? Messi?
0: Not Messi, but that's a good guess. He's an older player.
6: What's his name? Was it Pedro or Pablo? What? From Brazil? No.
0: Pele?
6: Pele, yeah.
0: It is Pele.
6: Oh, all right.
0: That's what they call the triple crown in soccer. Interestingly enough, this one is on the board here. Whether playoff or not, I think golf championships count as playoffs, technically, because they're like series or whatever. How old was Tiger Woods when he made his first hole-in-one?
6: Probably 10.
0: Younger.
6: 8?
0: Yes. 8 years old, made his first hole-in-one. I don't even know if I could hit the ball at 8. I mean, I probably could, but not very far.
6: Yeah, I watched a pretty good documentary about him and his dad. It's pretty sad.
0: Yeah. Do we know what happened between them?
6: It wasn't what happened, it's what he learned from his dad.
0: Oh.
6: And why he became the man he is now.
0: Right.
6: Good and bad.
0: Yikes. I mean, if, say hypothetically, he doesn't get into all those issues that he had, he could have beat the record. He could have had the all-time trophy record.
6: Yeah, he had those back issues.
0: Yeah.
6: The infidelity, and that was it.
0: And it makes me wonder, is he even going to play again?
6: No, he needs to stay. I mean, this is third DUI. No ramifications from it. It just kind of fades away until he does it again.
0: Because I think in the last couple of times he missed out on the cut,
6: yeah,
0: too. So really, it's like he might be.
6: Was it a couple of years ago where he kind of made a comeback and we thought, hey, maybe we'll see the old Tiger, and he just didn't.
0: Yeah, I think it was. But yeah, I think he might be in the twilight, honestly, because you're now seeing like Roy McIlroy. I mean, he was playing with Tiger in his prime, but still, he's coming back. You're seeing Brian DeChambeau, you know, all these guys playing. So I think we're starting into the next generation of golf. But all things considered, Tiger did have a pretty good career. It's just kind of now being overshadowed by recent situations. Next one here. Who now leads the NFL in most Super Bowl losses?
6: Now?
0: Yes.
6: Mahomes?
0: No. Oh. It's not Mahomes. Super Bowl losses, right?
6: I thought he went to a couple but lost.
0: He lost two.
6: Yeah.
0: I'll give you a hint. This team made the playoffs. This isn't a player. It's a team. Mm-hmm. So I'll give you that one. This team made the playoffs.
6: But they lost in the Super Bowl.
0: Yes. Mm-hmm. This team now holds the most Super Bowl losses of all time. I know you watched it.
6: I can't even. My brain is going blank.
0: Do you need me to tell you?
6: Yeah.
0: That's the Patriots. The New England Patriots now hold the most Super. Either way, they were going to make history with the most wins or the most losses.
6: I thought about that. I'm like, no, it can't be a Patriots.
0: And it was the most losses now. They could win it next year and go back to back. I mean, I think that's a feat in itself where it's like you have tied with the most rings in history, but also like you have the most losses.
6: But at least it's not like the Bills, right? Where we've won plenty. So it kind of offsets the loss.
0: I think to some extent you can kind of be proud of that because it's like all the game, you've been to so many Super Bowls where it's like you won, you're tied with the Steelers for the most, and you've lost a couple more too, but also it's like, hey, you've been to it so many times.
6: Yeah,
0: it's like
6: you guys can't win them all.
0: I will wipe my tears with these trophies. That's like
6: let them fall in the cup.
0: That's the energy that it is right now. I think one of them's even is the one of the trophies still dented to this day.
6: The one Brady dropped?
0: No.
6: Oh no, that was
0: one
6: in Tampa.
0: The one Gronk hit.
6: Yeah,
0: with the ball when he was in New England.
6: Probably a little.
0: I don't know what they were thinking with that. I think because they were like a little drunk from celebrating. They're like, hey, I'm gonna hit the baseball with the trophy, and it just so happened to, you know, get dented. So that will be our trivia segment. Hope you guys enjoyed that a little more playoff insight. And if you didn't know about that New England thing, now you did. So today's trivia question, I teased it about an hour ago. What's the worst sports game you ever watched? This could be any sports game, whatever, however you want to call it. Decide.
6: I already have mine.
0: What is yours?
6: 1995. Nick Anderson and the Orlando Magic were close to beating the Houston Rockets for the NBA championship. They were up 3 points. Nick Anderson got fouled, went to the line, missed both free throws.
0: Oh, no.
6: Got his rebound back, got fouled again, and missed both free throws.
0: Oh, no.
6: Kenny Anderson hit the game-winning shot to bring it. I think it was overtime or to win the game, and then they wind up losing that series to Houston. So that's when Houston made the two back-to-back runs.
0: So he could have kept the lead up, and then they hit the game-tying shot and win it in overtime.
6: Yeah.
0: Brutal. Absolutely
6: four
0: brutal.
6: Free throws in a row he missed. I remember watching that game. I always felt bad. If you ever see the highlights, you just feel bad for this
0: what
6: guy.
0: What game was that?
6: No, it was had to. I don't know. Hold on.
0: I can verify this.
6: It was game one.
0: Was this their first or second playoff?
6: I think this was the first one. This is the year of Shaq.
0: Okay, so I think this was the second win for the Rockets in their back-to-back championship.
6: Yep.
0: So, yeah, I'll have to put that up there. Hakeem Olajuwon would eventually win Finals MVP. They got swept, though, I think. The Magic did.
6: Yeah, after that,
0: because
6: it was pretty much over.
0: I remember when Dwight Howard went to the Finals with the Magic, they at least took one from the Lakers. Or was it Lakers or the Heat that they played?
6: I don't recall.
0: It was one of the two. But I remember when the Dwight Howard Shaq beef was going on, he was like, hey, we got one, so take that, I guess. That's the only reason I remember that.
6: Yeah, but Elijah on that team was just too good.
0: I think the worst one for me, this might be a bit, I don't know if it's recency bias, but from what I remember from recent memory, was another Bengals playoff game. But it was the 2020, I want to say either the 2022 AFC Championship game or most recently the 2024 Bengals defense. I don't know. Pretty bad. But with the AFC Championship game, it was mainly the fourth quarter that really bothered me. The game was back and forth. Like, it was actually really good. I mean, they weren't really playing as good as they should have been, but regardless, they're tired going back and forth with the Chiefs. It was a fun game. But the problem was the fourth quarter is when you started to get a little bit of ref ball. And I'm not saying, like, they were, you know, getting calls on the Chiefs side, but it's like, it was just kind of ridiculous with the officiating to the point where it's like, it was like third down or fourth down. They play the down, and then the officials are like, we have to replay the down. We can't hear each other because the crowd was so loud. And I'm like, who cares? They already did the play. And they, I don't know if they did better or worse on that play. Either way, they punt. But that's not the point. And then there was a bunch of, like, heinous calls, missed calls and all that. And it was so egregious to the point where it was like, okay, what are we doing here? And then that's when it really started to ramp up the theory, or like the, not the script mentality, but more so like the Chiefs and the refs have a bit of a thing going on here. And then, of course, you know, last couple seconds left, we decided to push Mahomes out of bounds and draw a penalty, which I think it most certainly was the right call, but it was just really upsetting to watch. And then they would eventually win the Super Bowl in a dumb way. So that was pretty bad. It's a heartbreaker. That was the last time we were in the playoffs, too. Hopefully this year we get it back, because we got so many good players. I love everyone on the team right now. So, Magic Rockets, Bengals, Chiefs. We're going to get that up on the WINY Radio Facebook page and see what you have to say. What is the most or worst game? Most worst game? Whatever. What is the worst game you've ever watched, no matter recent history or old history? Until then, you're listening to WINY 1350
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0: Your forecast for northeastern Connecticut. Occasional rain today becoming steadier and heavier during the afternoon with an isolated thunderstorm. Highs near 60 degrees. Rain ending tonight, then remaining mostly cloudy with patchy fog. Lows around 50. Partial sunshine tomorrow. Late day showers developing with milder temperatures. Highs around 70 degrees. Showers ending Monday, followed by partial clearing. Cooler with highs near 60. Mostly sunny Tuesday, lower 60s. This is WIMY meteorologist Michael Frascione.
1: It is currently 45 degrees here at Broadcast House, and that is your most accurate local weather forecast brought to you by the Burns Agency in Dayville and Norwich.

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1: I'm Andre Brooks with WINY Sports. Putnam Science Academy lost a heartbreaker the last time they played Avon Old Farms, but it's fair to say they got their revenge given the result of Friday's contest. Putnam Science Academy blew past Avon Old Farms 11-3 on Friday. Putnam Science Academy might be getting used to big wins, seeing as the team has won 9 games by 6 runs or more this season. Putnam proved they can win big on Thursday, and on Friday they proved they can win the close ones too. They won by a run and slipped past the New London Whalers 10-9. For those keeping track at home, that's the closest victory the Clippers have posted since April 14, 2025. Lacey Sinney was a standout. She got on base in 4 of her 5 plate appearances with 4 stolen bases and 3 runs. The team also got some help courtesy of Avery Mayette, who went a perfect 4-for-4 with 2 RBI, 1 run, and 1 double. Ellis RVT barely beat Putnam the last time the pair played, but that sure wasn't the case this time around. The Eagles put on the hurt on the Clippers with a sharp 13-3 victory on Thursday. The win continues a trend for the Eagles in their matchups with the Clippers. They've now won 3 in a row. And today, the Ellis RVT faces off against Griswold, game time, 11 a.m. Wyla Abreu and Sadean Rafaela hit solo home runs and back-to-back innings. Connelly Early struck out 8, and the Boston Red Sox snapped the Tampa Bay Rays' 7-game winning streak with a 2-0 victory on Friday night. Boston had only 4 hits, but Tampa Bay didn't have a base runner after the 6th inning and was shut out for the first time this Tampa Bay right-hand pitcher Nick Martinez and Red Sox left-hand pitcher Peyton Tolley start Saturday in the 3rd game of the 4-game series. The series continues today, game time, 4:10. I'm Andre Brooks with WINY Sports.
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1: I'm Andre Brooks with WINY News, brought to you by Day Kimball Health. A mother duck in Killingley received a early Mother's Day gift Friday. Dayville Fire Company Chief Michael Shabenis tells WINY his department rescued 13 ducklings from a storm drain at the Killingley Commons around noontime Friday.
2: We got a call from Quinebaug Valley Dispatch saying that a person had watched the mother duck walk, and all of a sudden all her ducklings walked by and they fell into a storm drain. And they asked if we would assist in trying to get the ducks out of the storm drain. Of course, I said absolutely yes, we would help out, and we went down and helped them out. So basically the little ducklings went from one storm drain to another in between the pipe, and so we had to pull off two storm drains to get to these little ducklings. And so we did call an expert. The mom will stick around and she will wait for her ducks. She'll wait for them. So we could see her off in the distance. We made sure she was sticking around there. We kept an eye on her, and then we finally got it to where we started rounding them up one at a time, two at a time, four at a time, and we saved all 13 of them.
1: Chief Shabina said they named the service call Operation Lucky Duckies.
2: These kind of calls, you don't get a lot of really calls like this, and it worked out really well. Like, saving all those little ducklings, it makes you dead. You know, it's a good call, and pulling out 13 of them was pretty cool.
1: The Dayville Fire Company thanked Sherry Harmon at Nutmeg Acres for providing guidance to the responders, as well as Spicy Paw Wildlife Rehab. No foul play was suspected. Killingley High School student organizations raised over $4,500 to run a Meals of Hope event to be held on Friday, May 29th, according to an announcement Friday from the Killingley Public School District. Over 40 students came together Wednesday after school to measure, fill, seal, and package 10,584 meals that are being donated to local food pantries in eastern Connecticut, including Killingley's own backpack program that helps feed students and families in town. Students from various organizations assisted in the raising of the funds and the packaging of meals, including Bible Club, Future Business Leaders of America, FFA, Killingley Student Council, Killingley Transition Program, Killingley Yearbook, National Honor Society, and the Red Zone. KHS looks forward to distributing all of the meals packed over the course of the next 2 weeks to its local food banks and pantries. The town of Thompson reported Friday morning that the town has been notified of an emailing scam involving fraudulent wire transfer requests. The town of Thompson will never request payments or funds via wire transfer by email. If you receive an email requesting a wire transfer from the town, do not open any attachments or click on any links. Delete the email immediately and report it to your IT department if applicable. A Waterbury man was arrested following an assault on a personnel at a medical facility in Putnam that happened on Wednesday, according to the Putnam Police Department. Friday morning, approximately 7 a.m., the Putnam Police Department arrested 32-year-old Cody Amico of Waterbury without incident after the Windham County State Attorney's Office issued a warrant for his arrest. Police say the arrest stems from the assault on personnel at a medical facility in Putnam, which occurred on Wednesday, May 6. Amico was charged with assault on healthcare personnel, disorderly conduct, and criminal mischief, third degree. Amico was held on $25,000 cash set bond and transported to Danielson Superior Court for same-day arraignment. WINY News Time, 8:36.
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1: Now let's look at today's forecast from meteorologist Michael Frascione. Today, occasional rain becoming steadier and heavier during the afternoon. An isolated thunderstorm, high near 60. Tonight, rain ending, then remaining mostly cloudy with patchy fog, low around 50. Tomorrow, partial sunshine, late day showers developing, milder, high around 70. And tomorrow night, rain showers, lows 45 to 50. At Cargill Falls, it is currently 46 degrees. 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
4: 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It will be postponed the next week. The Northeast Connecticut Farmers Market will be held at the Killingly Library, Westcott Road in Danielson from 9 a.m. to 12 p.m. The Theater of Northeastern Connecticut at the Bradley presents Matilda the Musical at 7 p.m. and on Sunday at 2 p.m. Tickets are $32 for adults and $29 for students and seniors and are available at thebradleyplayhouse.org or by calling 860-928-7887. Mother's Day Fun Fest will be held at Weil Hyundai, 21 Route 66 East in Columbia, Connecticut from 12 p.m. to 4 p.m. Come on down for flowers for mom, crafts for kids, bounce house, yard games, trail rides, dog contests, food trucks, and more. All are welcome. Mother's Day Bloom and Browse Market will be held at the Northeast Placement Services, 312 Route 169 in South Woodstock from right now to 1 p.m. Come on down for flowers, vendors, unique crafts, and more. The Putnam Rotary Club Fishing Derby for ages 5 to 15 is postponed to May 17th. The Concert Choir of Northeastern Connecticut presents I Hear America Singing at the Lewis Center for the Arts, 150 Connecticut, 169 in Woodstock at 2 p.m. Admission is free. The Danielson Lodge of Elks Youth Fishing Derby for ages 4 to 15 will be held at the Markover Hunting Preserve, 699 Cook Hill Road in Danielson. Registration is currently ongoing, fishing from 9 a.m. to 11 a.m. Lunch will be provided free of charge, and there will be trophies and prizes. For more information, call 1-508-294-6579. A lasagna supper will be held at the East Killingly Fire Department, 1395 Hartford Pike in East Killingly from 5 p.m. to 7 p.m. Tickets are $20 and available by calling 860-230-6289. 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Proceeds benefit the Thompson's America 250 celebration and the Thompson Public Schools. 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And tomorrow, Mama's Market will be held at Evergreen Farms, 204 Hartford Pike in Dayville from 10 a.m. to 3 p.m. Come on down for unique shopping, live music, food, and cocktails. 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
13: Forecast for northeastern Connecticut, occasional rains today becoming steadier and heavier during the afternoon with an isolated thunderstorm, highs near 60 degrees. Rain ending tonight, then remaining mostly cloudy with patchy fog, lows around 50. Partial sunshine tomorrow, late day showers developing with milder temperatures, highs around 70 degrees. Showers ending Monday, followed by partial clearing, cooler with highs near 60, mostly sunny Tuesday, lower 60s. This is WINY meteorologist Michael Frascione.
4: It is currently 46 degrees here at Broadcast House.
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1: I'm Andre Brooks with WINY Sports. Putnam Science Academy lost a heartbreaker the last time they played Avon Old Farms, but it's fair to say they got their revenge given the result of Friday's contest. Putnam Science Academy blew past Avon Old Farms 11-3 on Friday. Putnam Science Academy might be getting used to big wins, seeing as the team has won 9 games by 6 runs or more this season. Putnam proved they can win big on Thursday, and on Friday they proved they can win the close ones too. They won by a run and slipped past the New London Whalers 10-9. For those keeping track at home, that's the closest victory the Clippers have posted since April 14, 2025. Lacey Sinney was a standout. She got on base in 4 of her 5 plate appearances with 4 stolen bases and 3 runs. The team also got some help courtesy of Avery Mayette, who went a perfect 4-for-4 with 2 RBI, 1 run, and 1 double. Ellis RVT barely beat Putnam the last time the pair played, but that sure wasn't the case this time around. The Eagles put on the hurt on the Clippers with a sharp 13-3 victory on Thursday. The win continues a trend for the Eagles in their matchups with the Clippers. They've now won 3 in a row. And today, the Ellis RVT faces off against Griswold, game time, 11 a.m. Wyla Abreu and Sadean Rafaela hit solo home runs and back-to-back innings. Connelly Early struck out 8, and the Boston Red Sox snapped the Tampa Bay Rays' 7-game winning streak with a 2-0 victory on Friday night. Boston had only 4 hits, but Tampa Bay didn't have a base runner after the 6th inning and was shut out for the first time this Tampa Bay right-hand pitcher Nick Martinez and Red Sox left-hand pitcher Peyton Tolley start Saturday in the 3rd game of the 4-game series. The series continues today, game time, 4:10. I'm Andre Brooks with WINY Sports.

My name is Elkin Espitia Loaysa, professor at City State Community College, Quinnebaug Valley, formerly known as QVCC. I am inviting English language learners

0: 3-2-4-1-5-5. I look forward to welcoming you to the information session in Willimantic on Monday, May 11 at 5 p.m.
1: Magic and Enchantment is coming to Putnam on Saturday, May 16th from 10 a.m. to 4 p.m. It's Fairy and Magic Fest and Putnam's first ever street art festival. Here's Jennifer Lado, creator of this incredible event.
2: We're planning a very special day in Putnam. The Union Square side of Main Street will come alive with over 45 vendors, miniature ponies, magicians, dancing witches, live music, a costume contest, and more. 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On the other side of Main Street, we will debut the first ever street art festival with 18 artists who will make the streets come alive with their best chalk art creations. We are really excited about this new event and hope you will join us on Saturday, May 16th in downtown Putnam.
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1: I'm Andre Brooks with WINY News. The Plainfield Board of Selectmen voted unanimously at its April 27th meeting to approve a payout of more than $44,000 for a CIRMA claim, according to minutes published on the Town of Plainfield website. First Selectman Kevin Cunningham told WINY that this payout was in relation to a federal case known as LaPrade versus Plainfield Board of Education. The plaintiff is listed as Sandra LaPrade. Other defendants originally named included the Plainfield Board of Education, the Plainfield Central Middle School, the Plainfield Police Department, the Plainfield Public Schools, the Town of Plainfield, and several other individual defendants, some of which were eventually removed from the case. Federal court documents show the complaint was made under Title IX and other provisions of state and federal law in regard to the defendant's alleged failure to protect a minor plaintiff against peer-on-peer bullying and harassment while she was a student, as well as allegations that a staff member stopped the minor plaintiff from leaving the school building when her mother came to pick her up, kept the minor plaintiff in a guidance counselor's office against her will, falsely told the minor plaintiff that her mother might have been in a car accident, and sent the minor plaintiff home alone on the school bus without contacting anyone on her behalf. This federal civil case was filed following an incident previously reported by WINY where Sandra and Thomas LaPrade were arrested back on June 8th, 2021, following a confrontation at the school, and Thomas's case later at the police department in a hospital. State judicial records show Thomas pleaded guilty on January 27th, 2022, to 3 felony counts of assault on public safety or health personnel and 1 misdemeanor count of second-degree breach of peace. Thomas was effectively sentenced to probation. Records do not currently show Sandra, who was initially charged with second-degree breach of peace and interfering with an officer, as having any pending charges or convictions. A Waterbury man was arrested following an assault on a personnel at a medical facility in Putnam that happened on Wednesday, according to the Putnam Police Department. Friday morning at approximately 7 a.m., the Putnam Police Department arrested 32-year-old Cody Amico of Waterbury without incident after the Windham County State Office Attorney's Office issued a warrant for his arrest. Police say the arrest stems from an assault on personnel at a medical facility in Putnam, which occurred on Wednesday, May 6. Amico was charged with assault on healthcare personnel, disorderly conduct, and criminal mischief third degree. Amico was held on a $25,000 court set bond and transported to Davidson Superior Court for same day arraignment. The town of Thompson reported Friday morning that the town has been notified of an emailing scam involving fraudulent wire transfer request. The town of Thompson will never request payments or funds via wire transfer by email. If you receive an email requesting a wire transfer from the town, do not open any attachments or click on any links. Delete all email immediately and report it to your IT department if applicable. WINY News Time, 905.
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1: Now let's take a look at today's forecast from meteorologist Michael Frashion. Today, occasional rain becoming steadier and heavier during the afternoon. An isolated thunderstorm, high near 60. Tonight, rain ending, then remaining mostly cloudy with patchy fog, low around 50. Tomorrow, partial sunshine, late day showers developing, milder, high around 70, and tomorrow night, rain showers, lows 45 to 50. At Cargo Falls, it is currently 48 degrees. That's the 9 o'clock report. I'm Andre Brooks with WINY News.
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Now, REO Speedwagon's 1971 debut album was with their original lead singer, Terry Luttrell. But Kevin Cronin took over that role for their next effort, which was REOTWO in 1972. But it was really rough sledding, and while they were making their third album, Riding the Storm Out, I'm sure you've heard of that one, in 1973, he left over conflict with guitarist Gary Richrath and all these other creative tensions that were going on. He's like, this isn't working for me, you know? So Cronin did end up returning to the band in 1976, which meant moving from Chicago to Los Angeles, where they had relocated. And on that trip, he had lots of time to think about all the changes in his life and how he was quite literally rolling with them. So the song just hit him in a flash, and he started writing the lyrics on a brown paper bag in his Ford Pinto while he was driving. You know, they say don't text and drive, but I feel like that one is a little more dangerous, right? It was released as the first single from their 1978 album called You Can Tune a Piano, But You Can't Tune a Fish. And the song became their biggest hit to that point, reaching number 58, which is, you know, it's kind of a confusing story as to how he's like, I'm out of here. And then he's like, maybe I'm not. And then, you know, writes a song about rolling with the changes as they go. It's still pretty cool. One thing that's very cool is that the band made a music video for the song in 1978, which was 3 years before MTV went on the air. And it was directed by Arnold Levine, and it was black and white footage that was shot at Kemper Arena in Kansas City, Missouri at their show on May 13th, 1978. And when MTV launched in 1981, they played the video, as REO Speedwagon were huge at the time, with a string of hits from their High Infidelity album. So how cool is that, though, that they were like, you know, let's make a video to go with our music. And, you know, nobody else is thinking of this. And then 3 years later, it becomes this huge thing. And they're like, yeah, let's do it. It is 9:15. You're listening to the Classic Rock Cafe. I'm your host, Amanda Morrow, playing all your favorite classic rock hits until 12 o'clock. And the Theater of Northeastern Connecticut at the Bradley presents Matilda the Musical. And this is the final weekend that you can catch it. I hear nothing but good things about this show, and I'm probably going tomorrow for Mother's Day. You can catch a show tonight at 7 p.m. and again tomorrow at 2 p.m. Tickets are $32 for adults and $29 for students and seniors and are available at thebradleyplayhouse.org or by calling 860-928-7887. 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
7: The forecast for northeastern Connecticut, occasional rains today becoming steadier and heavier during the afternoon with an isolated thunderstorm, highs near 60 degrees. Rain ending tonight, then remaining mostly cloudy with patchy fog, lows around 50. Partial sunshine tomorrow, late day showers developing with milder temperatures, highs around 70 degrees. Showers ending Monday, followed by partial clearing, cooler with highs near 60, mostly sunny Tuesday, lower 60s. This is WINY meteorologist Michael Frascione.
6: Thank you, Michael. In a broadcast house, it's 49 degrees.
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0: Rush right here on WINY. That is Tom Sawyer. Now, the lyrics are loosely based on a character from, or a character Mark Twain created in his first novel, The Adventures of Tom Sawyer. The book was published in 1876. And in the book, Tom finds his way into different sorts of adventurous mishaps. And throughout the novel, Tom matures and experiences many rites of passage. Now, the lyrics to the song were a collaboration of Pai Dubois, who is the lyricist for the band Max Webster, and he collaborated on the song with Neil Peart. And the song actually began life as a Max Webster song called Lewis the Warrior. And now, his original lyrics, or their original lyrics, were kind of a portrait of a modern-day rebel, like a free spirit. Spirited individualist striding through the world wide-eyed and purposeful, you know, kind of who everybody wants to be in some way or another. And Neil Peart added the themes of reconciling the boy and man and himself and the difference between what people are and what others perceive them to be. So it's just it's a complex song, but I love the meaning behind it, you know, and how it ties in, you know, all of this growth with Tom Sawyer and then the personal stuff with Neil Peart. And it just, to me, works out pretty great. It is 9:26. You're listening to the Classic Rock Cafe. I'm your host, Amanda Morrow, playing all your favorite classic rock hits until 12 o'clock. And there's going to be a Mother's Day Fun Fest today being held at Wiley Hyundai, 21 Route 66 East in Columbia, Connecticut. And that's happening today from 12 to 4 p.m. There's going to be flowers for mom, crafts for kids, bounce house, I wonder if that's for moms or kids, yard games, trail rides, a dog contest, a food truck. There's going to be so much stuff going on over there, and all are welcome.
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0: Three Dog Night right here on WINY, 1350 AM and 97.1 FM. Now, that song was written by a guy called Hoyt Axton, and he wrote it for an animated TV special called The Happy Song that never materialized. Now, Axton, who was a popular country singer-songwriter from Oklahoma, he pitched it to the group while he was opening for them on a tour. And Three Dog Night also had a top hit with Never Been to Spain, which was also written by Axton. And the group didn't think much of this song when they recorded it, and they tacked it onto the album because they needed one more song to complete it. And now when I say tacking it onto the song, I mean they put it on, it's like the last song on the second side of the album, you know? But, you know, the song ended up being a massive hit and stayed 6 weeks at number one on the U.S. Hot 100. Now, for the story of how the song became a runaway hit, there was actually this DJ who was the first to play it. It was the Naturally album was released in November 1970, and the first single to chart from the album was One Man Band, which peaked at number 19 in the U.S. in December. And Joy to the World was like this lowly album cut, like I said. They didn't think much of it, and they just threw it on because they needed to fill some space until Larry Bergman brought it to life in Seattle. Now, Larry was the DJ who first played Joy to the World on the radio, and that caused it to start its journey to number one. He was working at a radio station, KISW-FM, at the time, and it was the sister station to the number one radio station in Seattle, KJR-AM, and that was when AM was a lot more popular than FM. And his job was to select odd cuts from albums by popular artists, not necessarily their hits, and record them on tape for on-air use. Now, this was all happening on an FM station, so not a lot of people are listening to it, and, you know, so he gets to, you know, pick all kinds of obscure songs that, you know, not necessarily hits or anything, B-sides, really. And he needed to find one more song to fill a tape he was producing, and he came across Joy to the World. And like I said, it was on the second side, last cut on their Naturally album, and he put it on the tape and played it on the air. And within the hour, the KJR DJ, Gary Shannon, he came running over from the AM side and asked where he got that song and said people were calling when they heard it. And he told him, and he had Gary Shannon had him record it onto another tape for him. And he took it and played it on KJR. And within a few weeks, it went to number one in Seattle. And it wasn't long after that that the song reached number one on Billboard. And the station got a gold record for it, and Three Dog Night came to Seattle to launch their next album. And I think that that's just such a very cool story, you know, how it was never meant to be popular. They didn't have any faith in it. And this one DJ is just like, oh, I'll play it, you know, and it became huge. So I can imagine that that felt really good for the band and very surprising as well. It is 9:36. You're listening to the Classic Rock Cafe. I'm your host, Amanda Morrow, playing all your favorite classic rock hits until 12 o'clock. And we've got Mama's Market. It's being held at Evergreen Farms, 204 Hartford Pike in Dayville. That's happening tomorrow from 10 a.m. to 3 p.m. They're going to have unique shopping, live music, food, cocktails, photography, mini sessions, all kinds of stuff happening over there. Admission is $5 and parking is free.
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0: From his 1984 album, Born in the USA. Wow, Amanda. Born in the USA. You can just kind of phonetically sound me out sometimes. So Springsteen wrote Dancing in the Dark about his difficulty writing a hit single and his frustration trying to write songs that will please people. And his struggles pour out in the lyric where he feels like a hired gun dying for some action. He even addresses an industry trope, which he's surely heard many times before with the lyric, "They say you gotta stay hungry. Hey, baby, I'm just about starving tonight." Now, ironically, this song, written about the difficulty to write a hit single, ironically, it became a hit single and the biggest of his career in terms of U.S. chart positions, unless you count Manfred Mann's cover of his song Blinded by the Light, which hit number one. Now, this was the last song written for Born in the USA, and Springsteen wrote it after his manager, John Landau, demanded a hit single for the album. And after a brief altercation, he complied and wrote it that same night, which is very funny to me about how he's writing about the difficulty, but it came to him so easy, you know? And it's a classic case of a manager, a record executive getting an artist so fired up, the energy channels into a hit and giving them exactly what they were looking for. And I guess that's just part of the job, right? And Springsteen was doing just fine with six successful albums in his discography and an unparalleled concert reputation. I mean, most of his songs were written because not to be recorded, but to be performed, you know, which I always loved about Springsteen. Now, he had over 70 songs written for Born in the USA, but Landau wanted a guaranteed hit to ensure superstar status for Springsteen. And Dancing in the Dark provided just that spark. And it was released as the first single, which was the only one issued ahead of the album. And it started the fire that was Born in the USA. Springsteen's songs were soon all over the radio, and he found a whole new audience. And unlike many rock artists who are accused of selling out when they hit it huge, Springsteen's star turn was welcomed for the most part by his faithful, who had spent many years spreading, you know, his music and everything that he had to say. He had a lot of really great Philly, or was it New Jersey? New Jersey he's from, right? Yeah. You know what? I'm going to get my facts straight and get back to you on that one. 9:48, you're listening to the Classic Rock Cafe. I'm your host, Amanda Morrow, playing all your favorite classic rock hits until 12 o'clock. And we've got the Concert Choir of Northeastern Connecticut presenting I Hear America Singing. And it's at the Lew Center for the Arts, 150 CT169 in Woodstock. And that's happening today at 2 p.m. And the best part, admission is free.
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2: 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Here's Jennifer Lado, creator of this incredible event.
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7: Forecast for northeastern Connecticut. Occasional rain today, becoming steadier and heavier during the afternoon with an isolated thunderstorm. Highs near 60 degrees. Rain ending tonight, then remaining mostly cloudy with patchy fog. Lows around 50. Partial sunshine tomorrow. Late day showers developing with milder temperatures. Highs around 70 degrees. Showers ending Monday, followed by partial clearing. Cooler with highs near 60. Mostly sunny Tuesday, lower 60s. This is WINY meteorologist Michael Frascione.
0: Thank you, Michael. In a broadcast house, it's 51 degrees.
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1: I'm Andre Brooks with WINY Headline News. Killingly High School student organizations raised over $4,500 to run a Meals of Hope event to be held on Friday, May 29th, according to an announcement Friday from the Killingly Public School District. Over 40 students came together Wednesday after school to measure, fill, seal, and package 10,584 meals that are being donated to the local food pantries in Eastern Connecticut, including Killingly's own backpack program that helps feed students and families in town. Students from various organizations assisted in the raising of the funds and the packaging of meals, including Bible Club, Future Business Leaders of America, FFA, Killingly Student Council, Killingly Transition Program, Killingly Yearbook, National Honor Society, and the Red Zone. Killingly High School looks forward to distributing all of the meals packed over the course of the next 2 weeks to its local food banks and pantries. More news at the top of the hour.

0: Head east right here on WINY, 1350 AM and 97.1 FM. Never Been Any Reason. What a great song. And now, if you've seen the movie Dazed and Confused or haven't seen it even, definitely treat yourself to just listening to that soundtrack just one time, because it is so good. It's like one of those Chef Kiss soundtracks, like Forrest Gump's, you know, like it's just so good. And this song is included on that soundtrack. And it was written by Mike Somerville, who was the band's lead guitarist from 1973 to 1980, and then again from 1994 to 2003. But the song's about a guy who returns home, quite possibly from a tour, because that's what we think of when we think of bands coming home, and has it out with his woman. Now, the band formed in Southern Illinois in 1969, and they went through this a number of member changes before arriving at their core lineup in 1973. They honed their craft, though, by playing colleges and clubs in the Midwest, which is where they developed Never Been Any Reason. And according to lead singer John Schlitt, they would sometimes introduce it as a song by Three Dog Night because club owners didn't want them playing original songs. And I think that's hilarious. And I wonder if Three Dog Night ever found out about that. Now, this song, along with the rest of Head East's debut album, which is called Flat as a Pancake, it was recorded at Golden Voice Recording, which is a tiny studio in Mike Somerville's hometown of South Peak in Illinois. And instead of making a demo and pitching it to record companies, which is what most bands do to get heard, they just made the Flat as a Pancake album and released it independently on their own Pyramid Records label in 1974. And they produced it themselves, and they kept it simple and faithful to the arrangements that they honed from playing the songs on the road. And when they were done recording, they had 2,000 vinyl copies pressed and sent one to every radio station and promoter in the area, though they might that they thought might be interested. And the ploy worked. So this isn't something that, like, a lot of bands could actually pull off, you know? Like, the demos are what goes out first, and then you get signed, and then you produce an album. But they just, like, skipped right to it. They're like, we're gonna be good, you know? Then, you know, Never Been Any Reason earned airplay on KSHE in St. Louis and Y102 in Kansas City, and it led to a deal with A&M Records, who signed the band and re-released the album in June 1975. And I just think that that is just such a cool way, a cool story as to how their album got heard. You know, they were just skipping the line. It is 10:10. You're listening to the Classic Rock Cafe. I'm your host, Amanda Morrow, playing all your favorite classic rock hits until 12 o'clock. And I got to give a shout out. Rita Spear is celebrating her birthday today. Rita Spear from Brooklyn is 100 years old today. Happy birthday to you, Rita. Your family loves you.
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10: Forecast for northeastern Connecticut, occasional rains today becoming steadier and heavier during the afternoon with an isolated thunderstorm, highs near 60 degrees. Rain ending tonight, then remaining mostly cloudy with patchy fog, lows around 50. Partial sunshine tomorrow, late day showers developing with milder temperatures, highs around 70 degrees. Showers ending Monday, followed by partial clearing, cooler with highs near 60, mostly sunny Tuesday, lower 60s. This is WINY meteorologist Michael Frascione.
0: Thank you, Michael. And at Broadcast House, it's 54 degrees. We'll be right back.

0: Peter Frampton right here on WINY, 1350 AM and 97.1 FM. Now, in this song, Show Me the Way, Frampton is a drowning man looking for someone to throw him a life preserver. And as metaphorical as that is, like, I just know that there's so many people out there that have felt that feeling before, where it's like you're just barely keeping your head above water in life, you know? And the lyric is rather vague, but it's clear that he's seeking guidance, asking another to show him the way. And the lyric could relate to a specific person or to a higher power, depending on how you want to interpret it. But he did have a specific inspiration in mind. And he says that he just met somebody that gave him such confidence, you know, and his life completely changed. And all the lyrics in the song are about him and her. And that person is Penny McCall, which was his girlfriend at that time. Frampton was married when they met in 1972, and his divorce wasn't finalized until 1976. So he tried not to talk about her in the press, but he did put her in a song title, though, an instrumental from 1975 called Penny for Your Thoughts, which is kind of adorable. But I do want to dig in a little bit, too. Like, you know, was he cheating on his wife, or were they separated at the time? I know that's none of my business, but these kind of things always make me think, you know? Now, the original studio version of this song was released on the 1975 album Frampton, which was Peter's fourth. And at the time, he had a modest following, and he was building a reputation as a stellar live performer. What he didn't have, though, was a hit. And Frampton's label, A&M, had him compile a live album for his next release, and he put one together with six songs, none of which were Show Me the Way, and played it for the label boss, Jerry Moss, who asked, where's the rest of this? You know? So with the go-ahead to make it a double album, Frampton included Show Me the Way, and Frampton Comes Alive was released in January 1976. By April, it sold 1 million copies in America. And this is a guy who, like I said, had a modest following, but didn't even have a hit. And all of a sudden, this one album just like skyrocketed him to fame, you know? And Show Me the Way got the best listener response and the most airplay, so it was issued as the first single, climbing to number 6 in May and giving Frampton his first hit. And I just think that that is such a cool story about, you know, just being, you know, a musician. A lot of people like you, but it's not the masses, you know? And then all of a sudden you come out with this live album, which, I mean, how many bands have a live album that is like your favorite album, right? Peter Frampton is no different, and that one just like, you know, he set him soaring. It is 10:22. You're listening to the Classic Rock Cafe. I'm your host, Amanda Morrow, playing all your favorite classic rock hits until 12 o'clock. And the Theater of Northeastern Connecticut at the Bradley presents Matilda the Musical. This is the final weekend that you can check it out, and I hear nothing but good things. I'm so excited. We're most likely going to go to tomorrow's show, but we might get crazy and go to tonight. I've got all kinds of plans for Harmony to take me places for Mother's Day, for which I drive and pay. But that's not the point, right? So you can catch a show tonight at 7 p.m. and again tomorrow at 2 p.m. Tickets are $32 for adults, $29 for students and seniors, and are available at thebradleyplayhouse.org or by calling 860-928-7887.
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0: 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Now, Randy Bachman and Fred Turner of BTO got the idea for this song when they were driving to a gig in New Orleans, and I can tell you for sure that this kind of thing happens a lot more than we realize, because this actually happened back in the 70s to my Uncle Dennis. But as Bachman tells the story, they were driving on a highway when a few truckers decided to have some fun with the musicians who were riding in a little van from Canada. So, of course, they see, you know, these foreigners driving through, and they're like, let's mess with them. So the truckers boxed them in and slowed down to a crawl. And, like, can you imagine that, though? You got trucks all around you, and you're going, like, 20 miles an hour on the highway, and you can't do anything about it. How furious would you be, right? So when they finally turned into a truck stop, Randy and Fred followed them with the intent of giving them a good talking to. And unfortunately, in the words of Randy Bachman, the trucker looked like a Volkswagen with a head. The truckers had a good laugh and told the band that they needed to learn to let it ride. And Bachman and Turner had never heard that expression before, but they liked the sound of it, and it just kind of meant to relax and not let things upset you. So when they got to New Orleans, they wrote the song in their dressing room and came up with that pretty quickly. And the distinctive guitar riff in the song is actually something Bachman came up with after listening to a classical piece by Antonin Dvorak called Piano Concerto in D. And he transposed a chord progression he heard in the piece to guitar, which sounded pretty great if you ask me. It is 10:31. You're listening to the Classic Rock Cafe. I'm your host, Amanda Morrow, playing all your favorite classic rock hits until 12 o'clock. And we've got a Mother's Day Fun Fest being held at Weil Hyundai, 21 Route 66 East in Columbia. And that's happening today from 12 to 4 p.m. They're going to have flowers for mom, crafts for the kids, bounce house, yard games, trail rides, even a dog contest, a food truck, and a whole lot more. And all are welcome.
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3: 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Here's Jennifer Lado, creator of this incredible event.
4: We're planning a very special day in Putnam. The Union Square side of Main Street will come alive with over 45 vendors, miniature ponies, magicians, dancing witches, live music, a costume contest, and more. 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We are really excited about this new event and hope you will join us on Saturday, May 16th in downtown Putnam.
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0: 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Now, a lot of radio stations, and mind you, this still became a number one hit, but a lot of radio stations wouldn't play this song or wouldn't play it very frequently because they misunderstood it to be about drugs. But it's not. And I'm here to clear that up. And this song followed Satisfaction as the Stones' second number one hit in the U.S. And Keith Richards has said that Get Off My Cloud was basically a response to people knocking on their door asking for a follow-up to Satisfaction. Not literally knocking on their door, but, you know, bothering them, saying, you know, we need another hit. You know, we're not satisfied with Satisfaction. But Satisfaction was like an enormous hit. So to them, it was mind-blowing, you know. They, you know, not only was it a number one record, but boom, you know, it was huge. And they thought when Satisfaction came out, you know, at last we can sit back and maybe think about events. And then suddenly there's all these people bothering them and, you know, telling them that they needed to come out with another hit, and they weren't ready for that, you know. So Get Off My Cloud actually ended up being a response to the metaphorical knock at the door. You know, get off my cloud, get off my back, stop bothering me. You know, and even Keith Richards was surprised that it did so well, because it was, you know, it has a certain charm to it. I mean, you can't deny the melody with Jagger's lyrics. It really is a good song, but it was like a knee-jerk reaction to the way that they were being treated, you know, and they didn't mean for it to come out as a hit. They were just basically saying, like, hey, get off my back. Like, we'll get you a single. We'll get you a hit when we get you a hit. And it turned out that that response ended up being a hit. And it was probably had a lot to do, too, with the flow of what was going on with the Rolling Stones. I think anybody at that time was just eating up anything that they were willing to dish out, you know. But it's just such a good song, and it's just so cute how they were like, we are just yelling at people, but they got their hit out of it, you know. It is 10:45. 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I'm your host, Amanda Morrow, playing all your favorite classic rock hits until 12 o'clock. 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And that's happening tomorrow from 10 a.m. to 3 p.m. And they've got unique shopping, live music, food and cocktails, photography, mini sessions, and a whole lot more. 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
8: Forecast for northeastern Connecticut, occasional rain today becoming steadier and heavier during the afternoon with an isolated thunderstorm, highs near 60 degrees. Rain ending tonight, then remaining mostly cloudy with patchy fog, lows around 50. Partial sunshine tomorrow, late day showers developing with milder temperatures, highs around 70 degrees. Showers ending Monday, followed by partial clearing, cooler with highs near 60, mostly sunny Tuesday, lower 60s. This is WINY meteorologist Michael Frascione.
0: Thank you, Michael. In a broadcast house, it's 56 degrees. We'll be right back.

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1: I'm Andre Brooks with WINY Headline News. A Waterbury man was arrested following an assault on personnel at a medical facility in Putnam that happened on Wednesday, according to the Putnam Police Department. Friday morning at approximately 7 a.m., the Putnam Police Department arrested 32-year-old Cody Amico of Waterbury without incident after the Windham County State's Attorney's Office issued a warrant for his arrest. Police say the arrest stems from an assault on personnel at a medical facility in Putnam, which occurred on Wednesday, May 6. Amico was charged with assault on healthcare personnel, disorderly conduct, and criminal mischief third degree. Amico was held on a $25,000 court-set bond and transported to Danielson Superior Court for same-day arraignment. And in other news, the town of Thompson reported Friday morning that the town has been notified of an emailing scam involving fraudulent wire transfer requests. The town of Thompson will never request payment or funds via wire transfer by email. More news at the top of the hour.

0: Zeppelin at 11 right here on WINY, 1350 AM and 97.1 FM. Now, this song's basically about a love-in near London that was broken up by the police. And Robert Plant has explained that it's about a bunch of hippies getting busted and about the problems you can come across when you just have a simple walk in the park on a nice sunny afternoon. Because in England, it's understandable because wherever you go to enjoy yourself, Big Brother is not far behind. Not my words, Robert Plant's. Now, the Misty Mountains are in Wales, and they are often referred to in Tolkien's The Return of the King. And Plant is a huge fan of Tolkien, and it's just another one of their songs that they use references of Lord of the Rings. You know, there's several songs where you can, find all kinds of lyrics that revolve around the Lord of the Rings. This is just one of many. Now, Led Zeppelin wrote and recorded this at Headley Grange, which is a mansion with a recording studio in Hampshire, England, where the band sometimes lived. And Jimmy Page wrote the song one night while the rest of the band was sleeping. There's a lot of songs that happen in the middle of the night, and I love and appreciate that. And Robert Plant found himself drawn to Wales and eventually settled in Worcestershire, England, near the Welsh border. And he just loved the Misty Mountains and the wet Welsh climate. He liked weather that people run away from. And I get that, you know, like I'm looking at this weekend like, ooh, a rainy, dreary weekend. That's perfect because I just want to snuggle up on my couch with a blanket and read a book, you know. It is 11:08. You're listening to the Classic Rock Cafe. I'm your host, Amanda Morrow, playing all your favorite classic rock hits until 12 o'clock. And we got the Theater of Northeastern Connecticut at the Bradley is bringing Matilda the Musical. And this is the final weekend that you can catch it. 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
14: Windham County Weather. Forecast for northeastern Connecticut. Occasional rains today, becoming steadier and heavier during the afternoon with an isolated thunderstorm. Highs near 60 degrees. Rain ending tonight, then remaining mostly cloudy with patchy fog. Lows around 50. Partial sunshine tomorrow. Late day showers developing with milder temperatures. Highs around 70 degrees. Showers ending Monday, followed by partial clearing. Cooler with highs near 60. Mostly sunny Tuesday, lower 60s. This is WINY meteorologist Michael Frascione.
0: Thank you, Michael. In a broadcast house, it's 59 degrees. We'll be right back.

0: The Who, right here on WINY, 1350 AM and 97.1 FM. Now, the title is not mentioned in the lyrics, so the song is often referred to as Teenage Wasteland, and I'm here to correct you. It's Baba O'Reilly. Now, I can understand why you would think it's Teenage Wasteland, and most people I know call it that, but that's not what it's called. The Teenage Wasteland section was actually a completely different song that Townsend combined with his Baba O'Reilly idea to form the song. Now, the title itself, the first part of it comes from Mayor Baba, who was Pete Townsend's spiritual guru. And the second part comes from Terry Riley, who was an experimental minimalist composer that Townsend admired. And many of the keyboard riffs and sound effects on the Who's Next album were a result of Riley's influence. According to the Who's Next liner notes, Townsend wrote it as his vision of what would happen if the spirit of Mayor Baba was fed into a computer and transformed into music. And the result would be Baba in the style of Terry Riley or Baba O'Reilly. So I would love to just spend a day dissecting Pete Townsend's brain, because somehow he comes to these conclusions and I'm like, how did we get there? It is 11:20. You're listening to the Classic Rock Cafe. I'm your host, Amanda Morrow, playing all your favorite classic rock hits until 12 o'clock. And I just so happen to have some special guests here in the studio with me. Hi, Harmony.
1: Hi.
0: How are you today?
1: I'm good.
0: You brought a friend along with you. Would you like to introduce your friend?
1: I will. Yeah. this is my friend, Annie. Annie, say hi.
2: Hi.
0: Hi, Annie.
2: Hi.
0: Now, how long have you two been friends?
2: Forever.
1: Yeah, forever. I was 8 months and she was 5 months, I think. Oh. That's what I've heard.
0: You guys have been hanging out since you were too little to even play. And you guys have been best friends ever since.
1: Yeah, I'm sure. Yeah. It was really awkward just sitting there not doing anything as babies.
2: It probably was.
0: You bounced.
1: Oh, you know. Okay.
0: Oh, yeah. I drank coffee. It was great old time.
2: Gotcha.
1: Yeah. Yeah.
0: Well, Harmony, you have a pretty busy month ahead of you. So as we get close to the end of the school year, what are you doing for me for Mother's Day?
1: We're going to see Matilda tomorrow at the Bradley Playhouse.
0: We are going to go see Matilda. And as what I mean by what Harmony's doing for me, I mean I'm going to drive and I'm going to pay. And we're going to go to the theater together.
1: Yeah, it's going
0: to
1: be great.
0: We've been looking forward to it for a while.
1: Huh? Yeah.
0: Yeah. And sometimes I like going to the last performance just because, I don't know, it becomes a really big deal. Standing ovations and everything. I don't know. I like it.
1: Yeah.
0: Yeah. What's going on next weekend?
1: I'm having a recital for my dance studio.
2: What's the recital about? Hamilton?
1: No, but I wish. It's Into the Woods.
0: Into the Woods.
2: I wish, too.
0: I wish. we are big musical fans around here. So want to tell me a little bit about your recital?
1: Well, I am the first act.
0: What dance class do you
1: right,
0: take?
1: Oh, right, yeah, musical theater.
0: Right.
1: It's at Putnam Middle School. That's my school.
0: Uh-huh.
1: Pretty tough, man.
2: And my school, too.
1: Yeah, no one asked.
0: Oh, my God. Don't be rude.
1: I'm just kidding.
0: Yes, ladies and gentlemen, this is the child I raised.
1: Yeah. I'm a pretty good child, man.
0: Now, do you know the times of your shows?
1: No, I actually don't. You do, though, I think.
0: I think I do.
1: Maybe
0: I know
1: Dad does.
0: The first one on Saturday is at 11 a.m., and the second one on Saturday, I think, is at 7 p.m., somewhere around there. I don't know. And then there's another one on Sunday, I believe, at 2 p.m., right?
1: Got you.
0: Are you excited?
1: Yeah.
0: Are you nervous?
1: Yeah.
0: Are you nervous-cited?
1: Yeah. You know what? Maybe Dad knows the exact times. Do you know, Dad?
3: I have no clue.
2: He has no clue.
0: He just does what we tell him to, really. All right. Now, Harmony, while you're here, is there a song that you would like to request for my show?
1: I feel like you already know, but
0: I think
1: everybody already knows. Oh, okay. Got you. Harmony by Elton John.
0: All right. Let's get it on for you. Thank you for joining me, Annie and Harmony.
1: You're welcome.
2: You're very welcome.
0: Elton John. Here's Harmony right here on WINY.

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0: Billy Joel right here on WINY, Moving Out, also known as Anthony's Song. Now, the lyrics refer to the New York working class immigrant masculine ethos in which wage earners take pride in working long hours to afford the outward signs of having, quote unquote, made it in America. And the character Anthony questions if owning a house in Hackensack, which is a suburb of New York City, is worth the effort, while Sergeant O'Leary works two jobs in hopes of one day owning a Cadillac. You know, basically breaking your back just to buy things that make you look like you've done well. In 2014, Joel had an interview with Howard Stern, and he said that he's seen friends of his who were pressured into taking a job to take care of the family and then never fulfill themselves. You know, they're doing it because that's where you're supposed to go. Everybody's got something they love to do or should be doing, like a talent, but they end up, you know, what he describes as wasting their lives, not putting their talent to that purpose so they could have stuff. You know, you get a Cadillac and then you're fine. And I think, you know, that's a really relatable thing to a lot of people, especially, you know, back in the 70s and early 80s and stuff. Now, Joel first wrote this song to a soft ballad mystery tune that he had in his head. He had this, you know, nice soft song happening in his head, and he wrote the lyrics to go with it. And when he performed it for his band in the studio, they were like, "That's not your song." The reason that song was in your head was because it was Neil Sedaka's Laughter in the Rain. So he had to change it to a more rocking tune and change a lot of the song to get it to where it was. But aren't we glad that he did? Because that's a pretty great song. It is 11:34. You're listening to the Classic Rock Cafe. I'm your host, Amanda Morrow, playing all your favorite classic rock hits until 12 o'clock. We got some Boston Red Sox baseball here on WINY. The Sox are home to the Tampa Bay Rays this weekend. You can catch a game today at 4 p.m. and again tomorrow at 1:25 p.m.
1: Magic and Enchantment is coming to Putnam on Saturday, May 16th from 10 a.m. to 4 p.m. It's Fairy and Magic Fest and Putnam's first ever street art festival. Here's Jennifer Lado, creator of this incredible event.
2: We're planning a very special day in Putnam. The Union Square side of Main Street will come alive with over 45 vendors, miniature ponies, magicians, dancing witches, live music, a costume contest, and more. Kids and adults are encouraged to dress up and make some memories at Fairy and Magic Fest this Saturday. On the other side of Main Street, we will debut the first ever street art festival with 18 artists who will make the streets come alive with their best chalk art creations. We are really excited about this new event and hope you will join us on Saturday, May 16th in downtown Putnam.
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0: free right here on WINY, 1350 AM and 97.1 FM. Now, as Simon Kirk has explained, All Right Now was created after a bad gig in Durham, England. So the band Free, their repertoire at that time was mostly like this slow and medium-paced blues music, you know, which was fine if you're like, you know, a student sitting quietly and nodding your head to this beat, you know. But they played a show in Durham, and they walked off the stage to the sound of their own footsteps. The applause had finished before Simon Kirk had even left the drum riser. So when they got into the dressing room, it was obvious that they needed something, like some kind of up-tempo rock number, like this rocker, to, you know, close out their show so they could get, like, a big applause to walk out from. And all of a sudden, inspiration struck Andy Frazier, who was the bass player, and he started bopping around singing All Right Now, and he sat down and wrote it right there in the dressing room, and it couldn't have taken more than 10 minutes, and they had this song, which, you know, obviously became, you know, the biggest hit, if not the only hit, that Free had come out with. And they weren't, you know, able to follow up this song with anything else, you know. They just kind of went back to their usual repertoire of slow-paced blues music, you know. But I think that that was when reality hit Paul Rodgers and Simon Kirk, and they were like, we have to do better than this. We can do better. Look at that song. And that's when they kind of broke it off and became Bad Company with a couple of other guys. So I think that when they came out with the song, even though they tried to follow up and they came out with another album and everything, it just wasn't the direction that Paul Rodgers and Simon Kirk wanted to go in. It is 11:45. You're listening to the Classic Rock Cafe. I'm your host, Amanda Morrow, playing all your favorite classic rock hits until 12 o'clock. And there is a Mother's Day Fun Fest being held at Weil Hyundai, 21 Route 66 East in Columbia. And that's happening today, starting at 12, and it goes on until 4 p.m. They're going to have flowers for mom, crafts for kids, bounce house, yard games, trail rides, dog contests, food truck, and a whole lot more. All are welcome.
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9: Forecast for northeastern Connecticut, occasional rains today becoming steadier and heavier during the afternoon with an isolated thunderstorm, highs near 60 degrees. Rain ending tonight, then remaining mostly cloudy with patchy fog, lows around 50. Partial sunshine tomorrow, late day showers developing with milder temperatures, highs around 70 degrees. Showers ending Monday, followed by partial clearing, cooler with highs near 60, mostly sunny Tuesday, lower 60s. This is WINY meteorologist Michael Frascione.
0: 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And at broadcast house, it's 63 degrees.

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1: I'm Brooks with WINY Headline News. Killingly High School student organizations raised over $4,500 to run their Meals of Hope event to be held on Friday, May 29th, according to an announcement Friday from the Killingly Public School District. Over 40 students came together Wednesday after school to measure, fill, seal, and package 10,584 meals that are being donated to the local food pantries in

0: Eastern Connecticut, including Killingley's own backpack program that helps feed students and families in town. Students from various organizations assisted in the raising of the funds and the packaging of meals, including Bible Club, Future Business Leaders of America, FFA, Killingley Student Council, Killingley Transition Program, Killingley Yearbook, National Honor Society, and the Red Zone. Killingley High School looks forward to distributing all of the meals packed over the course of the next 2 weeks to its local food banks and pantries. More news at the top of the hour.
1: Forecast for northeastern Connecticut, periods of rain this afternoon with an isolated thunderstorm, highs near 60 degrees, rain ending tonight, then remaining mostly cloudy with patchy fog, lows around 50. Partial sunshine tomorrow, late day showers developing with milder temperatures, highs around 70, and showers ending Monday with highs near 60. This is WINY meteorologist Michael Frashino.
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3: Tuesday, the Aspinock Historical Society annual meeting and program entitled The History of Belding Hemingway will be held in Room 109 at the Putnam Municipal Complex, 200 School Street in Putnam at 6 p.m. An early morning bird walk will be held at the Connecticut Audubon Society Center, Day Street in Pomfret at 8 a.m. Tuesday. Cost is $5 for members and $20 for non-members. Wednesday, a masquerade party-themed senior dance will be held at the Putnam Lodge of Elks, 64 Edmund Street in Putnam from 6 to 8 p.m. All area seniors are welcome. Killingley Parks and Recreation Senior Movies will be held at the Community Center, Broad Street and Danielson at 1:30 p.m. Wednesday. This week's movie is The Last Word. Thursday, Community Kitchens To Go Meal will be held at Creation Church, 47 West Thompson Road in Thompson at 12 noon. And Bingo will be held at St. Joseph's Church in North Grosvenordale. Doors open at 5 p.m. Thursday. That's what's happening. 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
4: 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Here's Jennifer Lado, creator of this incredible event.
5: We're planning a very special day in Putnam. The Union Square side of Main Street will come alive with over 45 vendors, miniature ponies, magicians, dancing witches, live music, a costume contest, and more. 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On the other side of Main Street, we will debut the first ever street art festival with 18 artists who will make the streets come alive with their best chalk art creations. We are really excited about this new event and hope you will join us on Saturday, May 16th in downtown Putnam.
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We are playing the right songs at the right time. The romantic tour is underway. Bruno Mars having some great performances, so selling out shows everywhere. I did get to see the show. It's amazing. This guy's on another level.

0: That one, that is Train, Drops of Jupiter. How much money are you going to spend on mom tomorrow? The average amount is about $284. 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Last year was around $250, but hey, mom deserves it, right? 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
3: Forecast for northeastern Connecticut: periods of rain this afternoon with an isolated thunderstorm, highs near 60 degrees, rain ending tonight, then remaining mostly cloudy with patchy fog, lows around 50. Partial sunshine tomorrow, late day showers developing with milder temperatures, highs around 70, and showers ending Monday with highs near 60. This is WINY meteorologist Michael Fresh.
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0: Great performance, Rob Thomas there on lead. That is Matchbox 20 and 3 a.m. If you ever get a chance to see them in concert, he is such a great singer and such a great guy, right? He loves what he does. I remember seeing him a few years ago, and the temperature was like 100 degrees. He was soaked after the first song. I can tell you, this guy pushed on and gave us a great performance. Love it so much.
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7: Forecast for northeastern Connecticut, periods of rain this afternoon with an isolated thunderstorm, highs near 60 degrees, rain ending tonight, then remaining mostly cloudy with patchy fog, lows around 50. Partial sunshine tomorrow, late day showers developing with milder temperatures, highs around 70, and showers ending Monday with highs near 60. This is WINY meteorologist Michael Fraction.
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0: You may recognize that song from K-pop Demon Hunters. That is Golden. That one did win a Grammy Award, and they even showed up at the Oscars because they won an Oscar for Animated Film of the Year. Such a great movie and well-deserved. A great message. My niece has seen it like 5 times. So if you have some kids, they'll love it too.
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1: Andre Brooks with WINY Headline News. A Waterbury man was arrested following an assault on personnel at a medical facility in Putnam that happened on Wednesday, according to the Putnam Police Department. Friday morning at approximately 7 a.m., the Putnam Police Department arrested 32-year-old Cody Amico of Waterbury without incident after the Windham County State's Attorney's Office issued a warrant for his arrest. Police say the arrest stems from an assault on personnel at a medical facility in Putnam, which occurred on Wednesday, May 6. Amico was charged with assault on healthcare personnel, disorderly conduct, and criminal mischief third degree. Amico was held on a $25,000 court-set bond and transported to Danielson Superior Court for same-day arraignment. And in other news, the town of Thompson reported Friday morning that the town has been notified of an emailing scam involving fraudulent wire transfer requests. The town of Thompson will never request payment or funds via wire transfer by email. More news at the top of the hour.

0: With eastern Connecticut, periods of rain this afternoon with an isolated thunderstorm, highs near 60 degrees, rain ending tonight, then remaining mostly cloudy with patchy fog, lows around 50. Partial sunshine tomorrow, late day showers developing with milder temperatures, highs around 70, and showers ending Monday with highs near 60. This is WINY meteorologist Michael Frashino.
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2: Tuesday, the Aspinock Historical Society annual meeting and program entitled The History of Belding Hemingway will be held in Room 109 at the Putnam Municipal Complex, 200 School Street in Putnam at 6 p.m. An early morning bird walk will be held at the Connecticut Audubon Society Center, Day Street in Pomfret at 8 a.m. Tuesday. Cost is $5 for members and $20 for non-members. Wednesday, a masquerade party-themed senior dance will be held at the Putnam Lodge of Elks, 64 Edmund Street in Putnam from 6 to 8 p.m. All area seniors are welcome. Killingly Parks and Recreation Senior Movies will be held at the Community Center, Broad Street and Danielson at 1:30 p.m. Wednesday. This week's movie is The Last Word. Thursday, Community Kitchen's To-Go Meal will be held at Creation Church, 47 West Thompson Road in Thompson at 12 noon. And Bingo will be held at St. Joseph's Church in North Grosvenordale. Doors open at 5 p.m. Thursday. That's what's happening. 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
3: 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Here's Jennifer Lado, creator of this incredible event.
4: We're planning a very special day in Putnam. 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We are really excited about this new event and hope you will join us on Saturday, May 16th in downtown Putnam.
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What a weekend. We are busy looking for Mother's Day, some great things for mom and thinking about her. Maybe you are writing her a handwritten letter. Moms love that too. Share your heart. Tell her how amazing she is.

0: That is music from Teddy Swims and Lose Control. Now, listen up. We've got Mother's Day tomorrow. Have you made the reservation for brunch to her favorite restaurant? So you better call because things are booking up. People are treating their mom in droves this year because, well, she deserves it.
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4: Forecast for northeastern Connecticut, periods of rain this afternoon with an isolated thunderstorm, highs near 60 degrees, rain ending tonight, then remaining mostly cloudy with patchy fog, lows around 50. Partial sunshine tomorrow, late day showers developing with milder temperatures, highs around 70, and showers ending Monday with highs near 60. This is WINY meteorologist Michael Fraction.
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6: Tuesday, the Aspinock Historical Society annual meeting and program entitled The History of Belding Hemingway will be held in Room 109 at the Putnam Municipal Complex, 200 School Street in Putnam at 6 p.m. An early morning bird walk will be held at the Connecticut Audubon Society Center, Day Street in Pomfret at 8 a.m. Tuesday. 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Wednesday, a masquerade party-themed senior dance will be held at the Putnam Lodge of Elks, 64 Edmund Street in Putnam from 6 to 8 p.m. All area seniors are welcome. Killingly Parks and Recreation Senior Movies will be held at the Community Center, Broad Street in Danielson at 1:30 p.m. Wednesday. This week's movie is The Last Word. Thursday, Community Kitchens To Go Meal will be held at Creation Church, 47 West Thompson Road in Thompson at 12 noon. And Bingo will be held at St. Joseph's Church in North Grosvenordale. Doors open at 5 p.m. Thursday. That's what's happening. 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

0: Hey, get ready to pull out the wallet for Mother's Day, right? We're going to spend an average of $284 on mom for Mother's Day. That could include some gifts, some flowers, some chocolates, and maybe taking her out to dinner or brunch tomorrow. Well, I got to tell you, mom works hard and she deserves to be spoiled.
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8: Forecast for northeastern Connecticut, periods of rain this afternoon with an isolated thunderstorm, highs near 60 degrees, rain ending tonight, then remaining mostly cloudy with patchy fog, lows around 50. Partial sunshine tomorrow, late day showers developing with milder temperatures, highs around 70, and showers ending Monday with highs near 60. This is WINY meteorologist Michael Frashion.
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0: so good. That is music from Hozier and Too Sweet. We are loving that you are listening today. We are playing the right songs at the right time. We've got some great music on the way from Ed Sheeran, Tracy Chapman, Prince, and Maroon 5. Keep it right here for the weekend. We are playing all of your favorites. And you know what? We're playing all of Mom's favorites as well. So have us on in the background this Mother's Day tomorrow.
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2: FM. We're live here outside the Perez family home just waiting for the... And there they go. Almost on time this morning. 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And there it goes. 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
1: I'm Andre Brooks with WINY Headline News. Killingly High School student organizations raised over $4,500 to run a Meals of Hope event to be held on Friday, May 29th, according to an announcement Friday from the Killingly Public School District. Over 40 students came together Wednesday after school to measure, fill, seal, and package 10,584 meals that are being donated to the local food pantries in Eastern Connecticut, including Killingly's own backpack program that helps feed students and families in town. Students from various organizations assisted in the raising of the funds and the packaging of meals, including Bible Club, Future Business Leaders of America, FFA, Killingly Student Council, Killingly Transition Program, Killingly Yearbook, National Honor Society, and the Red Zone. Killingly High School looks forward to distributing all of the meals packed over the course of the next 2 weeks to its local food banks and pantries. More news at the top of the hour.
2: Forecast for northeastern Connecticut, periods of rain this afternoon with an isolated thunderstorm, highs near 60 degrees, rain ending tonight, then remaining mostly cloudy with patchy fog, lows around 50. Partial sunshine tomorrow, late day showers developing with milder temperatures, highs around 70, and showers ending Monday with highs near 60. This is WINY meteorologist Michael Fresh.
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4: Tuesday, the Aspinock Historical Society annual meeting and program entitled The History of Belding Hemingway will be held in Room 109 at the Putnam Municipal Complex, 200 School Street in Putnam.

0: 6 p.m. An early morning bird walk will be held at the Connecticut Audubon Society Center, Day Street in Pomfret at 8 a.m. Tuesday. Cost is $5 for members and $20 for non-members. Wednesday, a masquerade party-themed senior dance will be held at the Putnam Lodge of Elks, 64 Edmund Street in Putnam from 6 to 8 p.m. All area seniors are welcome. Killingly Parks and Recreation senior movies will be held at the Community Center, Broad Street in Danielson at 1:30 p.m. Wednesday. This week's movie is The Last Word. Thursday, Community Kitchens to Go meal will be held at Creation Church, 47 West Thompson Road in Thompson at 12 noon. And bingo will be held at St. Joseph's Church in North Grosvenordale. Doors open at 5 p.m. Thursday. That's what's happening. 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
1: 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Here's Jennifer Lado, creator of this incredible event.
2: We're planning a very special day in Putnam. The Union Square side of Main Street will come alive with over 45 vendors, miniature ponies, magicians, dancing witches, live music, a costume contest, and more. Kids and adults are encouraged to dress up and make some memories at Fairy and Magic Fest this Saturday. On the other side of Main Street, we will debut the first ever street art festival with 18 artists who will make the streets come alive with their best chalk art creations. We are really excited about this new event and hope you will join us on Saturday, May 16th in downtown Putnam.
1: 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We're heading to Thompson for high school baseball. 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

0: That is music from Adele and Hello. Do you ever have concert regrets? I'm just saying, my biggest regret is not seeing Adele in concert in Vegas in that smaller setting when she was doing her residency. I hope she adds some new days because I'm not going to miss it this time. 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
3: Forecast for northeastern Connecticut, periods of rain this afternoon with an isolated thunderstorm, highs near 60 degrees, rain ending tonight, then remaining mostly cloudy with patchy fog, lows around 50. Partial sunshine tomorrow, late day showers developing with milder temperatures, highs around 70, and showers ending Monday with highs near 60. This is WINY meteorologist Michael Fraction.
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5: Tuesday, the Aspinock Historical Society annual meeting and program entitled The History of Belding Hemingway will be held in room 109 at the Putnam Municipal Complex, 200 School Street in Putnam at 6 p.m. An early morning bird walk will be held at the Connecticut Audubon Society Center, Day Street in Pomfret at 8 a.m. Tuesday. Cost is $5 for members and $20 for non-members. Wednesday, a masquerade party-themed senior dance will be held at the Putnam Lodge of Elk, 64 Edmund Street in Putnam from 6 to 8 p.m. All area seniors are welcome. Killingly Parks and Recreation Senior Movies will be held at the Community Center, Broad Street in Danielson at 1:30 p.m. Wednesday. This week's movie is The Last Word. Thursday, Community Kitchen's To-Go Meal will be held at Creation Church, 47 West Thompson Road in Thompson at 12 noon. And Bingo will be held at St. Joseph's Church in North Grosvenordale. Doors open at 5 p.m. Thursday. That's what's happening. 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

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Maybe you're cleaning some house. I got you covered. BB Rexha, David Guetta, I'm good. This is fun.

0: 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Very nostalgic, right, Corey Hart? I did have the poster on my wall when I was a kid. Remember Tire Beat magazine? I remember when that magazine would come out. That was before social media and phones and internet, all that stuff. I was like, there it is. Love me some Corey Hart, the cutest Canadian ever.
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7: Forecast for northeastern Connecticut, periods of rain this afternoon with an isolated thunderstorm, highs near 60 degrees, rain ending tonight, then remaining mostly cloudy with patchy fog, lows around 50. Partial sunshine tomorrow, late day showers developing with milder temperatures, highs around 70, and showers ending Monday with highs near 60. This is WINY meteorologist Michael Frashion.
8: Magic and Enchantment is coming to Putnam on Saturday, May 16th from 10 a.m. to 4 p.m. It's Fairy and Magic Fest and Putnam's first ever street art festival. Here's Jennifer Lado, creator of this incredible event.
9: We're planning a very special day in Putnam. The Union Square side of Main Street will come alive with over 45 vendors, miniature ponies, magicians, dancing witches, live music, a costume contest, and more. 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On the other side of Main Street, we will debut the first ever street art festival with 18 artists who will make the streets come alive with their best chalk art creations. We are really excited about this new event and hope you will join us on Saturday, May 16th in downtown Putnam.
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0: You got it. That is music from Taylor Swift and Opalite. Wedding plans are underway. She's getting married in July. Pretty excited about that.
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1: Brooks with WINY Headline News. A Waterbury man was arrested following an assault on personnel at a medical facility in Putnam that happened on Wednesday, according to the Putnam Police Department. Friday morning at approximately 7 a.m., the Putnam Police Department arrested 32-year-old Cody Amico of Waterbury without incident after the Windham County State's Attorney's Office issued a warrant for his arrest. Police say the arrest stems from an assault on personnel at a medical facility in Putnam, which occurred on Wednesday, May 6. Amico was charged with assault on healthcare personnel, disorderly conduct, and criminal mischief third degree. Amico was held on a $25,000 court set bond and transported to Danielson Superior Court for same-day arraignment. And in other news, the town of Thompson reported Friday morning that the town has been notified of an emailing scam involving fraudulent wire transfer requests. The town of Thompson will never request payment or funds via wire transfer by email. More news at the top of the hour.
2: Oh, yes. This is going to be good.
3: Awesome. I can't even remember the last time I was at a concert.
2: I know. It's been like ages.
4: Man, I can't believe you got tickets.
3: Yeah, Josh, you the man. You were the man.
2: Oh, come on, man. Don't thank me yet. I mean, it might not be as good as they say. You never...

0: We're heading to Thompson for high school baseball. 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
8: Forecast for northeastern Connecticut, occasional rains today becoming steadier and heavier during the afternoon with an isolated thunderstorm, highs near 60 degrees. Rain ending tonight, then remaining mostly cloudy with patchy fog, lows around 50. Partial sunshine tomorrow, late day showers developing with milder temperatures, highs around 70 degrees. Showers ending Monday, followed by partial clearing, cooler with highs near 60, mostly sunny Tuesday, lower 60s. This is WINY meteorologist Michael Frascione.
9: It is currently 59 degrees here at Broadcast House.

0: magic and enchantment is coming to Putnam on Saturday, May 16th from 10 a.m. to 4 p.m. It's Fairy and Magic Fest and Putnam's first ever street art festival. Here's Jennifer Lado, creator of this incredible event.
1: We're planning a very special day in Putnam. The Union Square side of Main Street will come alive with over 45 vendors, miniature ponies, magicians, dancing witches, live music, a costume contest, and more. Kids and adults are encouraged to dress up and make some memories at Fairy and Magic Fest this Saturday. On the other side of Main Street, we will debut the first ever street art festival with 18 artists who will make the streets come alive with their best chalk art creations. We are really excited about this new event and hope you will join us on Saturday, May 16th in downtown Putnam.
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3: 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Many of the Land Trust properties have trails to walk on, horse riding trails to trot on, take a jog, birds to hear and see, fresh air to inhale. 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
6: Join me, Gary O, with Dr. Mark Cerrone and CEO Kyle Kramer for the Dave Kimmel Health New Day Show. 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
7: Good afternoon, ladies and gentlemen, and welcome to the WINY Red Sox pregame show. I'm your host for this afternoon, Brendan Parmentier, and we got the Red Sox taking on the very own Tampa Bay Rays, the Red Hot Rays in the American League East. And the Red Sox won yesterday 2-0 off of a very good outing from Connelly early, and closing out Aroldis Chapman, who was 8-for-8 on save opportunities. So you got to give him a lot of credit there, too. I'm pretty sure Peyton Tolley's on the mound for today. Really, if both of them can harness something special, I think we're going to have a pretty solid rotation going forward. Despite their record, they're only 5 games below 500, and they're playing decent baseball. They won 4 out of the last 5 games, undefeated in the green jerseys. So they've been playing pretty well. They play in the yellow jerseys today. but they're 0-3. Not that I think it matters, but just a little bit of fun superstition to go over. Game time for the Red Sox will be 4:10 p.m., so we have a little over a half hour to get you everything that you need to know, especially a lot of stuff over in the league, like lineups and all that, and other games going on, and specifically, too, like, what are some things going on in the baseball world? What's going on here? But want to catch up on our question of the day today. And our question of the day was, or is, depending on how you put it, what is the worst game that you've ever watched? That can mean anything, really. You can put that into however you want. It could be a bad officiated game. It could be about poor performance from both teams. It could just be a lot of bad stuff from, say, the fans. I know there's a pretty good example of fans ruining the game, and that would be Bottlegate. I don't know if you remember the early 2000s, where the Browns were kind of good and kind of not, but like they made the playoffs a couple of times, and they missed out a few times on like a game, but there was one season I think they missed out because of a game like this. So I'll get the exact year if I can look it up, but it's called Bottlegate. So if you think what Bottlegate is, the Browns were playing against the Jags in 2001, right? This was December 16th, 2001. So I think before then, they had like they played 16 games, or it was 15, I don't remember. And it was the last couple weeks of the season. They needed like they needed a win or something to get in the playoffs. And the Browns were driving down the field. They were down, I think, one with less than a minute to go. And they just needed a field goal or some form of points, right? And the Browns, right, they convert on fourth down and they run another play. So in football, if you run a play and the other team thinks like you didn't get the first down, you didn't catch it, whatever, they can challenge it with the following play. However, because they already ran another play, they cannot review the one prior. So how it works is the previous play has to be that fourth down conversion. It can't be the first down conversion and then go into the fourth down one. It's not how that works. So it has to be the last play. So that fourth down play. But the thing is, too, I don't even think it was a challenge from the coaching. I'm fairly certain it wasn't, because it was from the officials. So they spike the ball on first down, and you think, okay, you can't review that. You can't review the fourth down play. But they did it anyways and overturned it, causing the Browns fans to throw bottles everywhere. I think this is where they made them stop with bottles. I think this might be the game that they kind of switched over to glasses or whatever. I'm not entirely sure how that works. But they threw bottles. They were getting people hurt. They called the game early because of it. It was in the end zones. It was ridiculous. I think the Browns ended up missing the postseason that game. And it has its own Wikipedia page. So with that all being said and done, eventually, yeah, so the Browns, that loss contributed to the team missing the playoffs. The Jags didn't really matter. They were 6-10. The Browns lost five of their last six games to finish the season 7-9. It has been counted as one of the most infamous moments in Browns history, along with Red Right 88, the drive, the fumble, the move, etc., etc. And then, of course, the 0-16 in 2017. So a lot of bad stuff for the Browns, and it might get worse this year. I'm not entirely sure what's going to happen, especially with, you know, all the stuff that's been going on. If you, you know, look a little bit into it, their quarterback situation is a mess. It's a lot, and none of it is good, let me tell you. It could be worse. If you think the situation with the Patriots is bad, the Browns is a little bit worse, because at the very least, it's long-term. This is like, it is what it is. It kind of happens. But yeah, it does kind of happen. So we got a couple of answers here on what's the worst game you've ever watched. So we have Harvey, who says Game 7 of the 1986 World Series, which I believe was between the Red Sox and the Mets. Game 6 was the infamous Bill Buckner play that could have ended the Red Sox, or could have helped the Red Sox win the World Series that year and break the 70-year curse. It instead did not, and everyone had him on, I think, public enemy number one for 18 years before they would eventually win it in 2004. Power play here says, Malice at the Palace, sportsmanship at its worst. Pacers, Pistons, November 19, 2004. In a close second was the 1985 Super Bowl between the Pats and the Bears. The Bears, their defense, if you guys read into the history of it a little bit, that defense, I don't know if they were called the Bad News Bears or something, but they made, I think after the Super Bowl, the Bears shuffle, the Super Bowl shuffle. With the Bears, because like that defense, they had a name, they had a nickname. I don't remember what it was, but they were just so good. It's like the Purple People Eaters of the 80s, essentially, and they would win that Super Bowl. So the Bears, very, very good. Bob also says Patriots versus Bears, 1985 Super Bowl, unless you're a Bears fan. Very, very true. I mean, I'm not a fan of either, but at least both teams have won a ring in their timeline, so. Frank says, any game where poor officiating determined the outcome. That is very true. I know it determined the last couple minutes of both Super Bowl 56 and 57. Now, I know 57 was the worst part of it, but 56, the Bengals had their own chance to go down the field and kind of like prove them wrong, whatever. But regardless, I agree. I especially do think officiating gets in the way of a lot of things, especially with a sport like baseball, where they now implemented the ABS system to determine, like, okay, we can actually challenge our own calls and be smart about it. So in case the umpire misses it, you can challenge it. But the thing is, if you get it wrong, you only have one or none left. So really, you got to be smart with it. So I'm glad they put it in, but now it's like, you got to be careful with it. Because like any other challenge, like in baseball or football or whatever, you have to, you know, be smart with it. Otherwise, you're going to lose and you can't challenge a other obvious call. And it's like, okay, you miss it. With the Red Sox, they are 17-22 going up against the Rays, who are 25-13. They are no longer last. I mean, they're technically tied fourth with the Orioles, but still, progress. It's progress. I mean, the whole league right now is under 500. I don't know if it's because they're all dogging it out, fighting each other, but if you count, three teams in the American League East are below 500. Four teams in the American League Central, so that's seven already in the American League. And four are under 500 in the West. So we're already at 11 teams under 500 in the American League. And in the National League, we have four teams in the National League East, so that's 15 altogether. And the Central is actually has no teams under 500. That's impressive. And with the National League West, you have three teams. So 18 teams overall have teams under 500. I can't imagine that, 18 teams under 500. And especially, too, most of it comes from the American League West. Not just the West, but also the East, too. I mean, all of them, really. These teams, even regardless of the Red Sox poor performance, they are like, I think, a game and a half out of a playoff spot if the season were to end within a week or two. So, I mean, take that how you will. There's still a lot of season left. I know they don't look good right now, but they've been looking pretty okay. Offense been coming alive. They're playing against a red hot team, so Thursday's loss isn't really anything to get upset about. They won yesterday pretty good despite getting four hits. They got two home runs, so that's really good. And we're going to see what happens now coming up soon here on WINY, 1350 AM and 97.1 FM.
2: Forecast for northeastern Connecticut, occasional rain today becoming steadier and heavier during the afternoon with an isolated thunderstorm, highs near 60 degrees. Rain ending tonight, then remaining mostly cloudy with patchy fog, lows around 50. Partial sunshine tomorrow, late day showers developing with milder temperatures, highs around 70 degrees. Showers ending Monday, followed by partial clearing, cooler with highs near 60, mostly sunny Tuesday, lower 60s. This is WINY meteorologist Michael Frascione.
7: It is currently 60 degrees here at Broadcast House. We'll be right back.

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0: Welcome back, sports fans, to the WINY Red Sox pregame show. Before the Sox kick off here in Boston, we're going to get some of those lineups for you today, featuring both the Red Sox and the Rays coming up here on WINY, 1350 AM and 97.1 FM. It's going to be Nick Martinez versus Peyton Tolley in the pitcher duel for today. We'll give off the away lineups first. Chandler Simpson leading off at left field, followed by Junior Caminero at third base, followed by Ben Williamson second base, Yandy Diaz the designated hitter, Ryan Velarde at first base with Cedric Mullins in center field, Johnny DeLuca in right field with Nick Fortes at catcher, and Taylor Walls at shortstop. Leading off for the Red Sox will be Jarren Duran in left field. Willie Abreu is going to be playing in right field today. Wilson Contreras at first base, followed by, as mentioned before, Willie Abreu at right field. Masataka Yoshida filling in for Roman Anthony at the DH spot. Trevor Story playing at shortstop with Mickey Gasper making an appearance at catcher. Marcelo Mayer at second base with Sedan Rafael at center field. And Caleb Durbin at third base. Like I mentioned before, the Red Sox will have Peyton Tolley for their pitcher at 1-1 win-loss ratio of an ERA of 2.04, 23 strikeouts. Nick Martinez with a 3-1 win-loss ratio of an ERA of 1.71 with 28 strikeouts. The Red Sox are coming up next here on WINY, 1350 AM, 97.1 FM, and WINYradio.com.
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Welcome back to the WINY Red Sox pregame show. We had just got word that the game has been postponed. Everyone was kind of thinking that, well, this game was going to be, you know, not be played anyways, but yet they still suited up and had yet to make a decision until then. The game will be postponed. I'll read the official Red Sox announcement for you guys to listen. The Red Sox-Rays game scheduled for today, Saturday, May 9th at Fenway Park, has been postponed due to the significant rainfall in the Fenway area expected to continue throughout the afternoon and evening. Today's game has been rescheduled as the first game of a split doubleheader on Friday, July 17th, beginning at 1:35 p.m. Tickets for today's game will be good for admission to the rescheduled contest. The regularly scheduled game on July 17th remains at 7:10 p.m., both games will be televised wherever you find the game to be televised. So that is the current news for the Red Sox, and there will be no game today. Hopefully, if the rain concedes tomorrow, the game time will still be at 1:35 tomorrow for Mother's Day. Until then, you're listening to WINY 1350 AM, 97.1 FM, and online at WINYradio.com.

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4: Forecast for northeastern Connecticut, periods of rain this afternoon with an isolated thunderstorm, highs near 60 degrees, rain ending tonight, then remaining mostly cloudy with patchy fog, lows around 50. Partial sunshine tomorrow, late day showers developing with milder temperatures, highs around 70, and showers ending Monday with highs near 60. This is WINY meteorologist Michael Fresh.
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6: Tuesday, the Aspinock Historical Society annual meeting and program entitled The History of Belding Hemingway will be held in Room 109 at the Putnam Municipal Complex, 200 School Street in Putnam at 6 p.m. An early morning bird walk will be held at the Connecticut Audubon Society Center, Day Street in Pomfret at 8 a.m. Tuesday. 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Wednesday, a masquerade party-themed senior dance will be held at the Putnam Lodge of Elks, 64 Edmund Street in Putnam from 6 to 8 p.m. All area seniors are welcome. Killingly Parks and Recreation Senior Movies will be held at the Community Center, Broad Street in Danielson at 1:30 p.m. Wednesday. This week's movie is The Last Word. Thursday, Community Kitchens To Go Meal will be held at Creation Church, 47 West Thompson Road in Thompson at 12 noon. And Bingo will be held at St. Joseph's Church in North Grosvenordale. Doors open at 5 p.m. Thursday. That's what's happening. 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

0: There's Whitney, and I Have Nothing. Not heard that song for a while. Still sounds great, right? So this week, GameStop has offered to buy eBay for $55.5 billion. 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
8: Forecast for northeastern Connecticut, periods of rain this afternoon with an isolated thunderstorm, highs near 60 degrees, rain ending tonight, then remaining mostly cloudy with patchy fog, lows around 50. Partial sunshine tomorrow, late day showers developing with milder temperatures, highs around 70, and showers ending Monday with highs near 60. This is WINY meteorologist Michael Frashion.
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10: Tuesday, the Aspinock Historical Society annual meeting and program entitled The History of Belding Hemingway will be held in room 109 at the Putnam Municipal Complex, 200 School Street in Putnam at 6 p.m. An early morning bird walk will be held at the Connecticut Audubon Society Center, Day Street in Pomfret at 8 a.m. Tuesday. Cost is $5 for members and $20 for non-members. Wednesday, a masquerade party themed senior dance will be held at the Putnam Lodge of Elks, 64 Edmund Street in Putnam from 6 to 8 p.m. All area seniors are welcome. Killingly Parks and Recreation senior movies will be held at the Community Center, Broad Street in Danielson at 1:30 p.m. Wednesday. This week's movie is The Last Word. Thursday, Community Kitchens to Go meal will be held at Creation Church, 47 West Thompson Road in Thompson at 12 noon. And bingo will be held at St. Joseph's Church in North Grosvenordale. Doors open at 5 p.m. Thursday. That's what's happening. 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

0: There's Justin Bieber, and that's Daisies. So Dave Grohl said this week that he got a sign that he should continue making music after Nirvana. Yeah, I'm pretty sure that sign was a zero on his ATM receipt.
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1: I'm Andrew Brooks with WINY Headline News. A Waterbury man was arrested following an assault on personnel at a medical facility in Putnam that happened on Wednesday, according to the Putnam Police Department. Friday morning at approximately 7 a.m., the Putnam Police Department arrested 32-year-old Cody Amico of Waterbury without incident after the Windham County State's Attorney's Office issued a warrant for his arrest. Police say the arrest stems from an assault on personnel at a medical facility in Putnam, which occurred on Wednesday, May 6. Amico was charged with assault on healthcare personnel, disorderly conduct, and criminal mischief third degree. Amico was held on a $25,000 court-set bond and transported to Danielson Superior Court for same-day arraignment. And in other news, the town of Thompson reported Friday morning that the town has been notified of an emailing scam involving fraudulent wire transfer requests. The town of Thompson will never request payment or funds via wire transfer by email. More news at the top of the hour.
2: Forecast for northeastern Connecticut, periods of rain this afternoon with an isolated thunderstorm, highs near 60 degrees, rain ending tonight, then remaining mostly cloudy with patchy fog, lows around 50. Partial sunshine tomorrow, late day showers developing with milder temperatures, highs around 70, and showers ending Monday with highs near 60. This is WINY meteorologist Michael Fresh.
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4: Tuesday, the Aspinock Historical Society annual meeting and program entitled The History of Belding Hemingway will be held in Room 109 at the Putnam Municipal Complex, 200 School Street in Putnam at 6 p.m. An early morning bird walk will be held at the Connecticut Audubon Society Center, Day Street in Pomfret at 8 a.m. Tuesday. 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Wednesday, a masquerade party-themed senior dance will be held at the Putnam Lodge of Elks, 64 Edmund Street in Putnam from 6 to 8 p.m. All area seniors are welcome. Killingly Parks and Recreation Senior Movies will be held at the Community Center, Broad Street in Danielson at 1:30 p.m. Wednesday. This week's movie is The Last Word. Thursday, Community Kitchens To-Go Meal will be held at Creation Church, 47 West Thompson Road in Thompson at 12 noon. And Bingo will be held at St. Joseph's Church in North Grosvenordale. Doors open at 5 p.m. Thursday. That's what's happening. 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

0: High School Baseball. Plainfield is at Putnam Turtle Lots, Monday, May 11th. Airtime, 3:45 p.m. High School Baseball on WINY is brought to you by Busquets Appliance, Brunette & Company Real Estate, Hill Group Insurance, Lado Design Build, the Law Offices of Serentopolis and Serentopolis, Vandy Auto Supply, and the Woodstock Academy.
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Rachel Platten, and that's Fight Song. No fighting here, nothing but love. Hey there, this is MJ. Thanks for hanging out today. Latest one from Bruno Mars coming up. And maybe, just maybe, there could be a little bit of 80s fight magic coming. Stick around. I'll play that song next after Shawn Mendes and Camila Cabello.

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0: judging by all the reviews and the TikToks that I've actually seen, this guy's concert right now is apparently awesome. There's Bruno Mars, and that's his latest song, and I just might. Now, while some of us actually crave summer adventure and excitement, others are looking for relaxed and low pressure. Like, which side of the fence do you sit on? Do you want to be a person who's like, go, go, go, go, go, all summer long? Or do you just want to kick back and enjoy it? Well, there is plenty of time to be had outdoors. I mean, there's backyard barbecues, there's pizza nights. Why am I thinking about food? I have no idea. But according to this new survey, nearly half said that their perfect summer is relaxed and low pressure. See, for me personally, and this is just for me, like, adventure is just a fancy word for, yeah, I'm going to get a sunburn. Oh, yeah, and those mosquito bites in a place that I cannot reach.
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4: Forecast for northeastern Connecticut, periods of rain this afternoon with an isolated thunderstorm, highs near 60 degrees, rain ending tonight, then remaining mostly cloudy with patchy fog, lows around 50. Partial sunshine tomorrow, late day showers developing with milder temperatures, highs around 70, and showers ending Monday with highs near 60. This is WINY meteorologist Michael Frashione.
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6: Tuesday, the Aspinock Historical Society annual meeting and program entitled The History of Belding Hemingway will be held in Room 109 at the Putnam Municipal Complex, 200 School Street in Putnam at 6 p.m. An early morning bird walk will be held at the Connecticut Audubon Society Center, Day Street in Pomfret at 8 a.m. Tuesday. Cost is $5 for members and $20 for non-members. Wednesday, a masquerade party-themed senior dance will be held at the Putnam Lodge of Elks, 64 Edmund Street in Putnam from 6 to 8 p.m. All area seniors are welcome. Killingly Parks and Recreation senior movies will be held at the Community Center, Broad Street and Danielson at 1:30 p.m. Wednesday. This week's movie is The Last Word. Thursday, Community Kitchens to Go meal will be held at Creation Church, 47 West Thompson Road in Thompson at 12 noon. And bingo will be held at St. Joseph's Church in North Grosvenordale. Doors open at 5 p.m. Thursday. That's what's happening. You're up to date from WINY, 1350 a.m. and 97.1 FM.
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10: 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I'm Jane Anderson Vercelli, president of the Northeast Connecticut Community Orchestra, inviting you to our spring concert of music by American composers. 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

Coming up next on the show, a song from a lady who wowed the audiences at Coachella. We're going to do a great throwback from Madonna on the way. But first, let's do this from Shaboozy.

0: There's Madonna and some Material Girl. I don't know if you caught her performance at Coachella. Just so good. Hard to believe she's 68. It's crazy. Disney Plus has come out this week and said that it has just over 130 million subscribers. Wow. That's a lot of 8-year-olds with credit cards.
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8: Forecast for northeastern Connecticut, periods of rain this afternoon with an isolated thunderstorm, highs near 60 degrees, rain ending tonight, then remaining mostly cloudy with patchy fog, lows around 50. Partial sunshine tomorrow, late day showers developing with milder temperatures, highs around 70, and showers ending Monday with highs near 60. This is WINY meteorologist Michael Fraschino.
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10: Tuesday, the Aspinock Historical Society annual meeting and program entitled The History of Belding Hemingway will be held in Room 109 at the Putnam Municipal Complex, 200 School Street in Putnam at 6 p.m. An early morning bird walk will be held at the Connecticut Audubon Society Center, Day Street in Pomfret at 8 a.m. Tuesday. Cost is $5 for members and $20 for non-members. Wednesday, a masquerade party-themed senior dance will be held at the Putnam Lodge of Elks, 64 Edmund Street in Putnam from 6 to 8 p.m. All area seniors are welcome. Killingly Parks and Recreation Senior Movies will be held at the Community Center, Broad Street in Danielson at 1:30 p.m. Wednesday. This week's movie is The Last Word. Thursday, Community Kitchens To Go Meal will be held at Creation Church, 47 West Thompson Road in Thompson at 12 noon. And Bingo will be held at St. Joseph's Church in North Grosvenordale. Doors open at 5 p.m. Thursday. That's what's happening. 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

0: 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So Blake Lively and Justin Baldoni's legal battle ended with no verdict. Not been this disappointed in something since I saw It Ends With Us.
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1: I'm Brooks with WINY Headline News. Killingly High School student organizations raised over $4,500 to run a Meals of Hope event to be held on Friday, May 29th, according to an announcement Friday from the Killingly Public School District. Over 40 students came together Wednesday after school to measure, fill, seal, and package 10,584 meals that are being donated to the local food pantries in Eastern Connecticut, including Killingly's own backpack program that helps feed students and families in town. Students from various organizations assisted in the raising of the funds and the packaging of meals, including Bible Club, Future Business Leaders of America, FFA, Killingly Student Council, Killingly Transition Program, Killingly Yearbook, National Honor Society, and the Red Zone. Killingly High School looks forward to distributing all of the meals packed over the course of the next 2 weeks to its local food banks and pantries. More news at the top of the hour.
2: Forecast for northeastern Connecticut, rain ending tonight, then remaining mostly cloudy with patchy fog, lows around 50. Partial sunshine tomorrow with late day showers developing, milder temperatures, highs around 70. Rain showers with lows 45 to 50 tomorrow night, and showers ending Monday with highs near 60. This is WINY meteorologist Michael Crash Leone.
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4: Tuesday, the Aspinock Historical Society annual meeting and program entitled The History of Belding Hemingway will be held in Room 109 at the Putnam Municipal Complex, 200 School Street in Putnam at 6 p.m. An early morning bird walk will be held at the Connecticut Audubon Society Center, Day Street in Pomfret at 8 a.m. Tuesday. Cost is $5 for members and $20 for non-members. Wednesday, a masquerade party-themed senior dance will be held at the Putnam Lodge of Elks, 64 Edmund Street in Putnam from 6 to 8 p.m. All area seniors are welcome. Killingly Parks and Recreation Senior Movies will be held at the Community Center, Broad Street and Danielson at 1:30 p.m. Wednesday. This week's movie is The Last Word. Thursday, Community Kitchens To-Go Meal will be held at Creation Church, 47 West Thompson Road in Thompson at 12 noon. And Bingo will be held at St. Joseph's Church in North Grosvenordale. Doors open at 5 p.m. Thursday. That's what's happening. 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

0: We're heading to Thompson for high school baseball. Playing field is at Putnam Turtle Lots, Monday, May 11th. Airtime, 3:45 p.m. High school baseball on WINY is brought to you by Busquets Appliance, Brunette & Company Real Estate, Hill Group Insurance, Lado Design Build, the law offices of Serentopolis and Serentopolis, Bandy Auto Supply, and the Woodstock Academy.
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Ed Sheeran, who is extremely happy right now because the soccer club in England, Ipswich Town, that he is on the board of, managed to get top flight promotion into the English EPL League. So he's very happy, going to make a bunch of money. There he is with Shape of You. Hey there, this is MJ. Irene Cara and Savage Garden to play. But first, here's Teddy Swims.

0: There's a song that makes me want to sit in a chair and have someone throw a bucket of water over me. There's Irene Cara and some Flashdance. So it's okay, you know, to do this, to complain at work. But if you're constantly whining and whinging, then you're really hurting yourself professionally. They say that whining puts the focus on you rather than the problem that you're actually whining about. Plus, as well, it just makes everyone in the office, and it will eventually erode your credibility there as well. So maybe, just maybe, might be a smart idea just to kind of like back it off just a little bit if you are someone who likes to complain. Because there is that fine line, I think, isn't there, between like venting to a friend and becoming the office energy vampire.
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4: Forecast for northeastern Connecticut, rain ending tonight, then remaining mostly cloudy with patchy fog, lows around 50. Partial sunshine tomorrow with late day showers developing, milder temperatures, highs around 70. Rain showers with lows 45 to 50 tomorrow night, and showers ending Monday with highs near 60. This is WINY meteorologist Michael Fraschino.
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6: Tuesday, the Aspinock Historical Society annual meeting and program entitled The History of Belding Hemingway will be held in Room 109 at the Putnam Municipal Complex, 200 School Street in Putnam at 6 p.m. An early morning bird walk will be held at the Connecticut Audubon Society Center, Day Street in Pomfret at 8 a.m. Tuesday. 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Wednesday, a masquerade party-themed senior dance will be held at the Putnam Lodge of Elks, 64 Edmund Street in Putnam from 6 to 8 p.m. All area seniors are welcome. Killingly Parks and Recreation Senior Movies will be held at the Community Center, Broad Street in Danielson at 1:30 p.m. Wednesday. This week's movie is The Last Word. Thursday, Community Kitchens To Go Meal will be held at Creation Church, 47 West Thompson Road in Thompson at 12 noon. And Bingo will be held at St. Joseph's Church in North Grovernordale. Doors open at 5 p.m. Thursday. That's what's happening. 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

coming up, more of your favourite songs. We got some Lucas Graham on the way with the song 7 Years. But first, let's do some Sia, and this is Unstoppable.

0: Lucas Graham, and that's 7 years. So some interesting news out there this week. GameStop has offered to buy eBay for $55.5 billion. 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
8: Windham County Weather. Forecast for northeastern Connecticut, rain ending tonight, then remaining mostly cloudy with patchy fog, lows around 50. Partial sunshine tomorrow with late day showers developing, milder temperatures, highs around 70. Rain showers with lows 45 to 50 tomorrow night, and showers ending Monday with highs near 60. This is WINY meteorologist Michael Crash Leone.
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10: Tuesday, the Aspinock Historical Society annual meeting and program entitled The History of Belding Hemingway will be held in Room 109 at the Putnam Municipal Complex, 200 School Street in Putnam at 6 p.m. An early morning bird walk will be held at the Connecticut Audubon Society Center, Day Street in Pomfret at 8 a.m. Tuesday. 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Wednesday, a masquerade party-themed senior dance will be held at the Putnam Lodge of Elks, 64 Edmund Street in Putnam from 6 to 8 p.m. All area seniors are welcome. Killingly Parks and Recreation Senior Movies will be held at the Community Center, Broad Street and Danielson at 1:30 p.m. Wednesday. This week's movie is The Last Word. Thursday, Community Kitchen's To-Go Meal will be held at Creation Church, 47 West Thompson Road in Thompson at 12 noon. And Bingo will be held at St. Joseph's Church in North Grosvenordale. Doors open at 5 p.m. Thursday. That's what's happening. 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

0: There's some brand new music from Charles Kelly and Can Be Alone tonight. So Dave Grohl said he got a sign that he should continue making music after Nirvana. Yeah, I'm pretty sure that sign was a zero on his ATM receipt.
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1: 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Killingly High School student organizations raised over $4,500 to run a Meals of Hope event to be held on Friday, May 29th, according to an announcement Friday from the Killingly Public School District. Over 40 students came together Wednesday after school to measure, fill, seal, and package 10,584 meals that are being donated to the local food pantries in Eastern Connecticut, including Killingly's own backpack program that helps feed students and families in town. Students from various organizations assisted in the raising of the funds and the packaging of meals, including Bible Club, Future Business Leaders of America, FFA, Killingly Student Council, Killingly Transition Program, Killingly Yearbook, National Honor Society, and the Red Zone. Killingly High School looks forward to distributing all of the meals packed over the course of the next 2 weeks to its local food banks and pantries. More news at the top of the hour.
2: Forecast for northeastern Connecticut, rain ending tonight, then remaining mostly cloudy with patchy fog, lows around 50. Partial sunshine tomorrow with late day showers developing, milder temperatures, highs around 70. Rain showers with lows 45 to 50 tomorrow night, and showers ending Monday with highs near 60. This is WINY meteorologist Michael Crash.
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4: Tuesday, the Aspinock Historical Society annual meeting and program entitled The History of Belding Hemingway will be held in Room 109 at the Putnam Municipal Complex, 200 School Street in Putnam at 6 p.m. An early morning bird walk will be held at the Connecticut Audubon Society Center, Day Street in Pomfret at 8 a.m. Tuesday. 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Wednesday, a masquerade party-themed senior dance will be held at the Putnam Lodge of Elks, 64 Edmund Street in Putnam from 6 to 8 p.m. All area seniors are welcome. Killingly Parks and Recreation Senior Movies will be held at the Community Center, Broad Street and Danielson at 1:30 p.m. Wednesday. This week's movie is The Last Word. Thursday, Community Kitchen's To-Go Meal will be held at Creation Church, 47 West Thompson Road in Thompson at 12 noon. And Bingo will be held at St. Joseph's Church in North Grosvenordale. Doors open at 5 p.m. Thursday. That's what's happening. 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
5: 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Here's Jennifer Lado, creator of this incredible event.
6: 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The Union Square side of Main Street will come alive with over 45 vendors, miniature ponies, magicians, dancing witches, live music, a costume contest, and more. 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

There's The Weeknd and Save Your Tears. Hey there, this is MJ. Coming up, latest one from Miles Smith. We'll do some stargazing and a big 90s moment from Natalie Imbruglia will play next after Panic at the Disco.

0: Miles Smith and Stargazing. 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
6: Windham County weather.
7: Forecast for northeastern Connecticut. Rain ending tonight, then remaining mostly cloudy with patchy fog. Lows around 50. Partial sunshine tomorrow with late day showers developing. Milder temperatures, highs around 70. Rain showers with lows 45 to 50 tomorrow night. And showers ending Monday with highs near 60. This is WINY meteorologist Michael Fresh.
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9: Tuesday, the Aspinock Historical Society annual meeting and program entitled The History of Belding Hemingway will be held in room 109 at the Putnam Municipal Complex, 200 School Street in Putnam at 6 p.m. An early morning bird walk will be held at the Connecticut Audubon Society Center, Day Street in Pomfret at 8 a.m. Tuesday. Cost is $5 for members and $20 for non-members. Wednesday, a masquerade party themed senior dance will be held at the Putnam Lodge of Elks, 64 Edmund Street in Putnam from 6 to 8 p.m. All area seniors are welcome. Killingly Parks and Recreation Senior Movies will be held at the Community Center, Broad Street in Danielson at 1:30 p.m. Wednesday. This week's movie is The Last Word. Thursday, Community Kitchens To Go Meal will be held at Creation Church, 47 West Thompson Road in Thompson at 12 noon. And Bingo will be held at St. Joseph's Church in North Grosvenordale. Doors open at 5 p.m. Thursday. That's what's happening. 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

Coming up next, a song that kickstarted the career of the band One Republic. We'll do Timlin and One Republic together with Apologize next. After this, from Huntrix and EJ, this is Golden.

0: There's Timberland and One Republic, and that is Apologise. Hey there, this is MJ. So a guy actually raised $23 million in one night so he could actually buy Spirit Airlines. But he was too late. So what did he do with that money? He just bought a gallon of gas.
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9: Forecast for northeastern Connecticut, rain ending tonight, then remaining mostly cloudy with patchy fog, lows around 50. Partial sunshine tomorrow with late day showers developing, milder temperatures, highs around 70. Rain showers with lows 45 to 50 tomorrow night, and showers ending Monday with highs near 60. This is WINY meteorologist Michael Frashione.
10: 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Here's Jennifer Lado, creator of this incredible event.
11: We're planning a very special day in Putnam. The Union Square side of Main Street will come alive with over 45 vendors, miniature ponies, magicians, dancing witches, live music, a costume contest, and more. 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We are really excited about this new event and hope you will join us on Saturday, May 16th in downtown Putnam.
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